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0: Hello and welcome to Through the Bible with Les Feldick, an inspirational and informative half hour of insight into the heart of Scripture. In addition to teaching the Bible, Les is a full-time rancher, having a down-to-earth practical teaching style that makes the Bible come to life. All programs are available on audio tape, videotape, and in printed form. At the end of the program, there will be an address where you can contact the ministry. And now, here's Les Feldick with today's lesson.
1: And now in verse 20, when we experience resurrection, it's going to be final. We will not again have to die and be brought back to life and what have you. So resurrection is something that only began when Christ arose from the dead. He was the first to be resurrected. And keep that straight, because just the other day again I heard of someone speaking of Lazarus being resurrected. No, he was not. He was brought back to life, but he was not resurrected because he died again at some later date. All right, so we've been talking about the resurrection from the dead all the way through chapter 15 on up to verse 19 where we quit. And now verse 20, Paul again, as I've used the expression off and on throughout the book of Corinthians, he shifts gears. Now all of a sudden, instead of just talking about the resurrection of Christ at the time of his death, burial, and resurrection, now he goes clear to the end of the age, you might say, and he brings up resurrection as a part of the whole picture of God's plan of the ages. Now, again, when we teach the Bible from Genesis to Revelation, this is the way I like to depict it. This is God's plan for the ages. Now, when I say it's God's plan, I'm sorry, Monty, I guess it's because you're back in the audience, but here we're going to go right from 1 Corinthians 15. I'm going to take you back to Acts. You know, every time I do this, Monty kind of looks up and says, I knew it. But whatever, come back with me to Acts chapter 2. Keep your hand in 1 Corinthians 15. But when I speak of God's plan for the ages, what I'm trying to imply is that God, before anything was ever created, the triune God put everything in motion. They already had it all blueprinted. And as I've told my classes here in Oklahoma over and over, one of the most amazing things, and one of the things that I find hard, and I'll admit it's hard to comprehend, is that God from the beginning gave men and nations their free will. And they have been operating under that free will. Governments make decisions. They invade other nations. They raise up navies and they produce air forces, supposedly under a free will. But yet, from the beginning of time until the end of God's plan for the ages, everything falls in place exactly as God has predetermined it. Now think about that. Isn't that amazing? How that he can leave men and nations with a free will. They do pretty much as they think they want to do, and yet the end result is bringing everybody and everything to the end of God's purposes. All right, how did it all begin? Well, I like to use this verse in Acts chapter 2 and verse 23. Acts chapter 2. And jumping down to verse 23, where Peter, of course, is preaching here on the day of Pentecost. And he's preaching, of course, to the nation of Israel. But he's rehearsing the fact that they had crucified their Messiah. But that's not so much the point I want to get out of this verse as what I've just said, that God has had a plan for the ages from eternity past. Verse 23, him, speaking of Jesus of Nazareth, whom they'd crucified, him being delivered by the determinate counsel and foreknowledge of God, you have taken and crucified and slain. What's he saying? Somewhere, way back in the eternity past, the triune God in counsel. See, now they didn't have to sit there for a whole afternoon and bandy this thing back and forth. But nevertheless, the triune God, sometime back there in eternity past, came into the Trinity, and in a split second of time, or whatever you want to put on it, they determined. Now that's what the word determinate means. They determined a plan for the ages. And in his foreknowledge, he can see every detail of it coming on down through history. Now, in that determinate plan that God laid out way back before anything was created, the highlight of it all was the cross. See, and that's what he goes on to say. That in God's predeterminate counsel of understanding, of planning, or whatever you want to call it, and the foreknowledge of God, Israel has taken and crucified and slain. Was God caught by surprise? No. It was all in that eternal plan of the ages, see, that Christ must suffer. And of course, all the way through the scriptures, we have this, that this was all in God's blueprint for the ages. And this is why I've got my line on the board, and I told the class before we started, I still haven't made up my mind whether to use it at this moment or wait until I get to chapter 15, verse 51, back to Corinthians now again, if you will. But what I want folk to see and understand, and of course in my classes we go over it almost periodically, and I haven't done it now on the program in a long time, and like I told Iris driving up this morning, the thing that holds me back from repeating a lot of these things is the fact that so many people have bought the tapes, they bought the books, and I just sort of feel

0: So I'm cheating them when I repeat something on the program. But on the other hand, I have to remember, probably 95% of our audience never write to us and never order anything, and so they are not getting it repeated. So anyhow, if you'll come back now to 1 Corinthians 15, according to this predetermined plan of the ages, that Christ would suffer and die, but he would also be what? Risen from the dead. All right, now back to 1 Corinthians 15, verse 20. But Paul says, now is Christ risen from the dead, and he has become the first fruits, plural, not the first fruits, singular, but he has become the first fruits of those that have slept or have died. Now, the only way you can really understand this kind of language is to go back to the Old Testament. And, of course, if you don't understand the Old Testament, you can't understand the New. But come back with me to Leviticus chapter 23. Genesis, Exodus, Leviticus, Numbers. Is that the way it goes? Almost forgotten myself. Leviticus 23. Leviticus 23. The seven feasts of Jehovah, as we refer to them. And they were feast days for the nation of Israel in their temple worship as they progressed through the year. But as they came to the barley harvest, which of course was the first crop that Israel harvested in Palestine, which would be shortly after the Passover, of course. But he comes down into verse 9 of chapter 23 with the third of these seven feasts. First is Passover, and then unleavened bread, and then you come to verse 9 and 10. They have this feast of first fruits. All right, verse 10. The Lord tells Moses, speak unto the children of Israel, and say unto them, when you are come into the land which I give unto you, and you shall reap the harvest thereof. Now, you want to remember, Israel was an agrarian little nation. They weren't metropolitan. They were all living off of the land. They had their herds and their flocks, and they raised their grain and so forth. So they were an agricultural people. And so he says, when you come into the land and reap the harvest thereof, then you shall bring a sheaf of the what? First fruits. See, there's the word. Then you shall bring a sheaf, or a bundle, we used to call it when I was a kid, a bundle of the harvest unto the priest. In other words, they were to go into that field of barley. Maybe I can put that on the board. I think I better. I'll come to my lines later. But let's just say there's a little tract of land, 10, 12, 15 acres or whatever, and barley, like I said, was their first grain to be harvested in the spring of the year. And everybody who knows anything about small grains, wheat, barley, oats, and so forth, as the field is still green and all headed out, as we say, all of a sudden scattered throughout that field will be yellow heads of grain. I'm sure you've all seen it. And it just sprinkles throughout the field with early ripening heads of grain. They have ripened before the mass of all the other stems around them. All right, now then, what were these Jews supposed to do? They were to go into that green field and pluck those early ripened stems with the heads enough so that they would have a sheaf, and then they would take it to the priest, and it was a wave offering. All right, now read it again. When you are come into the land, verse 10, when you are come into the land which I give unto you, and you shall reap the harvest. See, this is a harvest situation, a farming situation. They're going to get their crop. But before they reap the crop, you shall bring the first fruits to the priest. Now, while you're in Leviticus, you might as well back up to chapter, I think, in 19 where I wanted to go, because we're going to look at this a little bit later, but I'm not going to have you come clear back to Leviticus unnecessarily. I'm going to make you file this in your little computer. Now, back here in chapter 19, another part of the harvest, after they had gone in and harvested the main part of the field, then, you see, they had these instructions. Verse 9 of Leviticus 19. Verse 9, Leviticus 19. After the harvest has been taken, then they were to reap the harvest, and thou shalt not wholly or completely reap the corners of thy field, neither shalt thou gather the gleanings of your harvest. And they shall not glean the vineyard, and so on and so forth. And then you come to the last part of verse 10. Thou shalt leave them, the corners and the gleanings, thou shalt leave them for the poor and the stranger. All right, now you have three aspects then of the Jewish harvest. First, they would go in and take that sampling of the early ripening heads of grain. Then they would go and take the main harvest, but they had to leave the corners and their gleanings for the poor. All right, now keep that process in the back of your mind as we now come back to 1 Corinthians 15 again. And so when Paul gives us the clue, that's what I call this, when he says that Christ has risen from the dead and he has become the first fruits of those who have died. In other words, I think he's telling us, now go back and use the Israeli system of harvest as an illustration of the resurrections, plural, that are coming. Now we have to always qualify, and this takes a lot more time than what I've got here. In fact, you know, I've used the illustration so often, and I get caught in this, I guess, every time I come up here to tape for a program. I've given it before that when Martin Luther was heading to wherever they were going to meet with him after he nailed his 95 theses on the church door, and he was supposed to meet with the authorities from Rome, as he and his entourage were evidently riding on horseback to wherever city they were going, Martin Luther made this classic statement, and I love it because I find myself there constantly. He said, "Gentlemen, if only I could tell these men everything that I want to tell them in the first 30 minutes." And what did he mean? If he could just unload it all on them before they would have time to reject it or close their mind to it or whatever. Well, this is the way I feel so often. There is so much in these next few verses that I wish I could just compact it all into 30 minutes, but you can't do it. And so you'll have to bear with me. It's going to take some time. All right, now then, verse 21. "For since by man came death," that was Adam, when he rejected God's discipline and was disobeying him and ate the fruit, and Adam died spiritually immediately, but he died physically, of course, 900 years later. All right, so by man, by Adam then, came death, and by man came also the resurrection of the dead. Boy, now that throws a curve at you, don't it? Well, I can understand how Adam plunged the human race into sin and death because he ate of the forbidden tree. But how in the world did he bring back life to the human race? Well, you got to be careful and compare Scripture with Scripture. Now, come across the page, at least in my Bible, to 1 Corinthians chapter 15, and let's look at verse 45 and 46. Now, this will explain, then, what he's saying here in verse 22 or 21. All right, you got verse 45? "And so it is written, the first man, Adam, was made or created a living soul. The last," or the second Adam, it's referred to, I think, in Romans, "and the last Adam was made a quickening or a life-giving spirit." Now, verse 46. "Howbeit, that was not first which is spiritual, but that which is natural. Afterward, that which is spiritual, because the first man is of the earth, earthy. The second man," the second Adam, the last Adam, "is who? The Lord from heaven." Now, here we have these two federal heads, if you want to call it that. Adam, as the head of the natural progeny of the human race, plunged us into sin. And sin precipitated death. Let's look back a minute. I want to do all this with Scripture because, you know, I'm always telling everybody, don't go by what I say. What does the book say? Well, I'm going to show you what the book says. Go back to Romans chapter 5. Romans chapter 5, verse 12. We're not going to hurry because we got a lot to cover, and I'm not going to squeeze it into 30 minutes like I'd like to. We're going to take all afternoon if necessary. Romans chapter 5, verse 12. All with me? Wherefore, as by one man sin entered into the world, and death, let me put in the verb with it, entered by sin. And so death passed upon all men, for all have sinned. All right, that's what Paul is referring to now by inspiration, of course, of the Holy Spirit. Now come back to 1 Corinthians 15 again. And so the first man, now come back to verse 46 and 47 before you go back to 21. So come back to verse 46. Howbeit, that was not first which is spiritual, but that which is natural, and after that which is spiritual. All right, now I've made the point in this program ever since we left Genesis that the format of all of God's dealing is first the natural and then the spiritual. Now just stop and think about it. First Cain, the natural. Abel, the spiritual. You can go a little further. First Esau, the natural, and Jacob, the spiritual. Go back a little further than that. Ishmael, the natural. Isaac, the spiritual. King Saul, the natural. King David, the spiritual. And you go all the way up through Scripture. And then you bring yourselves into the picture. Here we are as sons of Adam. We are born what? Natural. We're of the flesh. But after we have experienced salvation, we've been born from above, now we're what? Spiritual. The Antichrist will come, the man, the natural. And then the Christ will come, the spiritual. And this is the law of Scripture. And that's what Paul is referring to. First the natural, Adam, then the spiritual, Christ. All right, come back into the text. Verse 47 then again. So the first man is of the earth, he was earthy. He was created from the dust of the earth. But the second man is not a created being. It is the Lord himself from heaven. Now here's where we have to have that solid understanding that Christ was not just another created being. He was the creator himself. And see, here's where I have to get adamant against some of the false teachings that are coming in on us like a flood. That Jesus Christ was God, is God, he's the creator, he's the sustainer of the whole universe. And we must never lose sight of that. Otherwise, our gospel is a farce. But he is who he says he is, and that is, he is the Lord from heaven. All right, now let's move on down to verse 48 for just a second. For as is the earthy, such are they also that are earthy. And as the heavenly, so are they also that are heavenly. Now, those of you who have been with me all these years, you remember that when I taught Genesis 1:1, the first point I made, in the beginning, God created heaven and earth. Everything in Scripture is going to be connected to those two entities. It's either that of the earth, and it's earthy, or it's going to be that of heaven, and it's heavenly. Israel, then, as you come on up through the book of Genesis, becomes the earthy. The church becomes the heavenly. And ne'er the two can meet, because there is that gulf fixed, and we're going to show it on our timeline, probably in the next program, that you cannot mix the dealings of God with the earthly people of Israel and mix them with the heavenly people, which is the body of Christ, the church. And if only people could understand that. They are so totally different. Israel is earthy. The church is heavenly. All right, now let's go on to the next verse. As we have borne the image of the earthy, that is, being born into the human race by way of Adam, by way of our human parents, we are earthy. But we're not going to stay earthy. We shall also bear the image of the what? The heavenly. See, and that's our prospect. We are not for eternity going to be bound as earth beings. We are going to one day be transformed into that which is heavenly. and we're going to have bodies like Christ. Now, it's going to come up, hopefully, in the next three programs after this, because I had someone ask again, I think, in the class last night, well, what kind of a body are we going to have in the next life? Well, I just turned her right back to Philippians chapter 3, and what does it say? We are looking from the Lord from heaven, and He shall... How shall I put it? And He will change our body so that we will be fashioned after His glorious body. Well, what are you going to use for an example? Well, I tell everybody, if you want to get just a glimpse of how we are going to function in eternity, you go back into the gospel accounts and just study Christ's 40 days after resurrection. And there you have the perfect picture. When Mary saw Him in the semi-darkness of that early dawn, she thought He was a gardener. So did He look weird? No. He looked very common and ordinary, but she just couldn't define His features enough to know who it was. The disciples saw Him cooking fish on the shore. And they came up, and again He said, well, have you got any food? Have you any meat? No. Well, put your net on the other side. See, He was very normal in all of His appearances. And then when the net came full... Then Peter said, what? It's the Lord. Well, now, if Jesus looked bizarre and weird and different, well, then Peter and the 11 would have, or the 10, Judas was gone, they would have understood. But see, they didn't know who He was. He looked like just another person. And then, wonder of wonders, and especially in the Luke account, when they sat down for breakfast, what did Jesus also do? He ate. See? He ate with them. And so He had all the outward appearances of another human being, but He was now immortal. He didn't have to go through the door. He could go through the wall. He could go through the ceiling. He could be transported from one place to a jillion miles away in a split second of time. I think that even the speed of light is going to become nothing for us when we get into the immortal, when we get into the eternal. And so we have this glorious prospect that we're no longer going to be tied to this old earth and be simple monuments of clay. We're going to have new, resurrected, immortal, heavenly, eternal bodies. And we're not going to look weird. We're not going to look like something out of some Hollywood concoction. But we are going to look just as normal from all human outward appearances as the Lord Jesus did in those 40 days from His resurrection until His ascension. Now again, even at His ascension, did He go up in some puff of a spirit or a cloud? No. What did the angel say? This same Jesus, as you have seen go, will come back, and He's going to stand on this same mountain. Well, you know how I've always put it. How did He leave? Head first. He went up from the Mount of Olives head first. How is He going to return? Feet first. Zechariah tells us as plain as day that when He returns, His feet will stand at that day on the Mount of Olives. And the Mount of Olives is there yet today, and it's waiting for Him, and one day soon, He's coming to it.
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1: Got a truckload of sorghum for a Sam Malone.
2: 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I said I wanted some more gum. 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

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I played me a waiting game. 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

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Did you call yourself a love expert? 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

snappy, very snappy. You'll declare it's simply topping to be there and hear them swapping smart tidbits. 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

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Shall we dance? Thank you. 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
1: Missouri farmer Garrett Rieckhoff says actions speak louder than words.
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3: 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All programs are available on audio tape, videotape, and in printed form. At the end of the program, there will be an address where you can contact the ministry. And now, here's Les Feldick with today's lesson.
4: Okay, now let's go right on into where we left off after our last program and back in 1 Corinthians chapter 15. And now we're going to look at verse 22. Now, like I said in the last half hour, we're going to take our time because there is so much in the rest of this 15th chapter of Corinthians that I don't want to skim over it. All right, now in verse 22, "For as in Adam all die." Now that, of course, we covered last program, that when Adam sinned as the federal head of the human race, every human being, including Eve and all of the children of Adam and Eve and anyone that's ever been born since, now has that fallen sin nature of Adam. All right, so as in Adam all die, even so in Christ, remember, the creator of everything, even so in Christ shall, what's the next word? All be made alive. Now that throws a curve at people. If they read carefully, they should say, well, now wait a minute. Are the lost going to be resurrected? Yes. That surprises people. Come back to John's Gospel. John's Gospel. The lost are going to be resurrected. They're not in their eternal state as yet. They're going to have to come out bodily to appear before the great white throne of Revelation 20 and then go to their eternal doom bodily with a body fit for the lake of fire, whereas we will have a body fit for glory. All right, now Jesus explains it himself so clearly in John's Gospel, chapter 5, and drop in at verse 28. John's Gospel, chapter 5, verse 28. Wait till you've all found it. John chapter 5, verse 28. And Jesus says, "Marvel not at this, for the hour is coming, in the which all that are in the graves shall hear his voice, and shall come forth." Now from that verse alone, we have people who teach, of course, a general resurrection of everybody, all at the same time. The saved and the lost. The saved go to their doom, and the saved go to their glory, and the lost go to their doom. Just about got that backwards, didn't I? But anyway, all that are in the graves are going to hear God's call to come forth. But, now let's be careful. Don't just read it that far and stop. They, verse 29, who have done good, and I'll put the verb back in, will come forth unto the resurrection of life. They who have done evil will come forth unto the resurrection of condemnation. Now you have two distinct groups of people who are going to be resurrected. All right, now if you just sit on John's Gospel alone, it would seem as though, yeah, it's all going to happen at the same time. The lost are resurrected and go to their doom. The saved are resurrected and go to their glory. Just one resurrection. All right, but now come back to 1 Corinthians 15 again, and see, that's why Paul is the one that reveals so many things that the rest of Scripture doesn't even touch on, and that's why I can't understand why so many people today totally ignore Paul's epistles, because it's in Paul alone that we find the true nature of the old Adam. Now, I know the Old Testament says the heart is desperately wicked. Who can know it? And we certainly know that Jesus taught that the heart was wicked. But yet, it isn't until you get to Paul's writing that you get this understanding that this Adamic sin nature is inherited ever since Adam. It has just come down generation after generation. All right, now the same way with this resurrection deal. There is more taught about resurrection, I think, in 1 Corinthians 15 than almost all the rest of the Bible put together. Now, we know the Old Testament people believed in resurrection. Job, for sure, said, I know that my Redeemer liveth, and in the latter days shall stand upon the earth, and in my flesh I shall, what? See God. What was he talking about? Resurrection. David, after he'd lost the child to Bathsheba, after mourning for a whole week, what did he suddenly realize? He couldn't bring that child back, but what did he say? I'll go to him. And so what was he speaking of? Resurrection life, see? But now, here Paul is going to just unload on us all the details of resurrection. All right, verse 23. Even though all are going to be resurrected, up in verse 22, and according to John 5, verse 23, the first word is what? But, see? And what am I always telling you? One of the biggest words in Scripture. Because this one little three-lettered word now opens up a whole vista that otherwise we would have never understood. That yes, there's going to be a resurrection of the saved, there's going to be a resurrection of the lost, but not all at once. But every man, lost or saved, in his own order, or I think a better word would have been company. And again, I always like to go back to the military. Those of you who have been in service, we always understood the military chain of command. The smallest was the company, probably 100, 120 men. And from that, you went, and it's been so long since I've been in, I'm almost forgotten. From the company, we went to the battalion, and from the battalion to the regiment, and the regiment on up until you get a division, and then so many divisions make an army. It was an organization. All right, now Paul is saying the same thing. Of all the people who have lived and died and are one day going to be resurrected, there's going to be an order in the resurrection so that every group will be in their specific company at resurrection. They're not all going to just come out like one great big group. All right, let's read on. Every man in his own company, Christ the first fruits. And we've already looked at where that came from. It gave us an inkling now that we can look at the resurrections much like Israel practiced her grain harvest. Because after all, what does God consider bringing human people unto himself? What does he call it? A harvest. See, in his earthly ministry, he says, the fields are white unto harvest, but the laborers are few. Now, that was, of course, just an analogy. And so it is. The human race has been harvested through the efforts of God, whether it's Old Testament or New. That doesn't make any difference. All right, so the implication now is that the whole harvest of mankind can be likened like the three sequences of Israel's harvest. First, the first fruits, the sampling of the early ripening grain, then the major harvest, and then the third part would be the corners and the gleanings. All right, now let's just analyze it a minute from a logical standpoint. Well, let me see first the first fruits. Come back with me to Matthew 27. I forgot to do that in the first half hour. We'll do it now. Matthew 27. At the time of the crucifixion, and we come down to verse 51 of Matthew 27. Christ, in verse 50, has just given up the ghost. He's died. Verse 51, and behold, the veil of the temple was rent in twain from the top to the bottom. The earth did quake, and the rocks rent, all in response to what had just happened up there on Calvary and his death. All of nature responded convulsively. And then we come to the next verse, verse 52, and the graves, that is in the area of Jerusalem, the graves were opened, not all of them, but some of them, and many bodies of the saints. Now remember, the saints of any age are the believers, okay? In other words, your believing Israelites were of the company of the saints. Those who were believers during Christ's earthly ministry were saints. Those who believe during the Acts period are saints. Those of us who believe in the church period, we're saints. Those who are saved during the tribulation are going to be called saints. And so it's just a general term regarding those who are believers. So here we have a group of Jewish believers, because there certainly weren't enough Gentiles in that Old Testament economy to count. And so evidently these were Jewish believers who had been buried in the area of Jerusalem. And after, verse 53, and they came out of the graves after his resurrection. Now that's an important verse, because you see, if they would have come out of the grave before Christ was resurrected, that would throw a kilter in the whole plan of God that Christ was the first fruits of resurrection. He is the first to have ever been resurrected from the dead. Never had it happened before. But after he had been resurrected, then these others could come forth and to comprise what I now call that sheaf that was indicated in Leviticus. And it completes then the plural of the word first fruits. Had Christ only come alone, then it would have to be he was the first fruit of resurrection. But it's not. The feast day of first fruits was to take not just one stem of grain, but many who were all just sampling of the crop that was to come, and then they were brought together in a sheaf, and they were taken to the priest. Here is my offering of first fruits. All right, so now I have to feel that these Jewish saints who were resurrected here right after Christ was comprise then that which we call the first fruits. All right, now let's come back then to 1 Corinthians 15 once again. So now then, he says, every man, verse 23 of 1 Corinthians 15, every man is going to be resurrected within his company. In other words, church age saints aren't going to be resurrected with the Old Testament saints. We certainly aren't going to be part of the first fruits, because that's already happened. All right, so let's look at the harvest process as we saw it on the board in the last half hour. First, the first fruits were taken out as a sampling. Then they went in and took what? The main harvest, the main part of the field, all but the corners and the gleanings was harvested. And then that which was left was harvested last of all. Now, just stop and think for a moment. You know, we're in Oklahoma, and that's wheat country, at least in the western part of the state. When that wheat farmer has gone out and has harvested the main part of his fields, my, he can fill those bins with grain. Thousands and thousands of bushels. Now, if perchance he did leave the corners like they did then, how much would that be by comparison? Well, just a small, small fraction, see? Now, let's bring it into the spiritual realm. Christ in the first fruits, that's accomplished. But now, where has been the largest number of people brought in God's harvest? Old Testament or church age? Well, the church age, see? Because now go back into the Old Testament economy. The little nation of Israel never had more than probably 10 million people at the most. And only a few of them were true believers. You go back before the flood, and there were precious few believers. By the time you got to the flood, only 8 souls. So you see, even before the flood, there were very few that God could count on as his. Throughout the nation of Israel's history, very few Jews, percentage-wise, were believers. So there weren't many there. Even in Christ's earthly ministry, I like to point out, at least in the area of Jerusalem and Judea, how many believers were accumulated in the upper room there in Acts chapter 1. 120. 120. Shocking. That after 3 years of the Lord's own earthly ministry, there were only 120 Jewish believers, evidently. Now, there may have been a few up in the Galilee, I don't know, but in the area of Jerusalem, there must not have been any more than these 120. So, compared to the millions that have come in through the last 1900 years of the preaching of the gospel of grace, how many, I'll ask the question again, how many Old Testament believers were there? Very few. So what can we liken it to? The corners and the gleanings. So here's the order of resurrections. Repeat it again. The first fruits, Christ and those who came out of the grave. Then the harvest of the church. And we're going to look at that next. And then we still have the corners and the gleanings left, which I feel will be the tribulation saints who will be saved during the tribulation. Now come back with me to Daniel chapter 12. And I'm going to throw the tribulation saints in with the Old Testament saints, as well as those who were believers during Christ's earthly ministry, because they were still all connected to Judaism and to the Jewish and or Israel's program. And they were not part of what I call the body of Christ. But look how Daniel covers it. Let's just start with verse 1. Daniel chapter 12, verse 1. Now remember, this is Old Testament, and he's talking about resurrection just like Paul does. Verse 1. At that time shall Michael stand up, the great prince who stands for the children of thy people. Now Daniel was a Jew, so that thy people would be Israel. And there shall be a time of trouble such as never was since there was a nation even to that same time. That's the foretelling of the tribulation that Israel's still going to have to go through. That time of trouble such as never was since there was a nation even to that same time. And at that time, that is the tribulation, thy people shall be delivered, every one that shall be found written in the book. Yes, there's going to be a remnant of Israel saved. We know that, especially as we come to the end of that 7 years. All right, verse 2. And many of them who sleep in the dust of the earth shall awake, some to everlasting life, and some to shame and everlasting contempt. Now again, Daniel, by inspiration, writes almost as if it's going to be a general resurrection, that the lost Jew is going to be resurrected the same time as the saved Jew, but you have to compare this again now with the Revelation, and we know that that's not going to be the case. Only the believing Jews are going to be resurrected first, and then 1,000 years later, then the lost Jews are going to be resurrected for the great white throne, just like we see the comparison with John chapter 5. All right, verse 3. And they that be wise, in other words, they have believed what God has instructed them to believe, even in the Old Testament economy, it was based on their faith, remember. Those who are wise shall shine as the brightness of the firmament, and they that turn many to righteousness as the stars forever. In other words, God's going to always reward righteousness in the believer. All right, verse 4. But thou, O Daniel, shut up the words and seal the book. Now remember that. God is telling Daniel to just close the book, forget about it. So close the book or seal the book even till the time of the end. Now from Daniel's perspective, which is about 500 B.C., that's going to be 2,500 years that the book of Daniel is to be closed up and not considered all that much. All right, close the book. And then he says, even to the time of the end, many shall run to and fro, knowledge shall be increased, that is, at the time of the end. And then verse 5, and I, Daniel, looked, and behold, there stood two others, the one on this side of the bank of the river, and the other on that side of the bank of the river. And one said to the man clothed in linen, who was upon the waters of the river, how long shall it be to the end of these wonders? In other words, these prophecies written by Daniel. Verse 7, and I heard the man clothed in linen who was upon the waters of the river, when he held up his right hand and his left hand unto heaven, and swear by him that liveth forever, that it should be, now here we come, the tribulation timing again, that everything is going to be put on hold for a time, times, and half a time. In other words, for 3.5 years. And when he shall have accomplished to scatter the power of the holy people, all these things shall be finished. Now you say, well, I thought the tribulation was 7 years. Well, it is. But the time of the midpoint is when the Antichrist will come in, remember, and defile the temple and will turn on the Jew. And so it's that last 3.5 years that Daniel is foretelling, that horrible, horrible period of time when the earth is going to come under the wrath not only of God, but also of Satan himself. And so he is only including the last 3.5 years, and then shall everything be finished. All right, now verse 8. But Daniel says, I heard, and I understood not. And I said, O my Lord, what shall be the end of these things? Now, isn't it amazing that these Old Testament prophets got a glimpse of the things that were coming? Now, they didn't get the full picture, but Daniel got enough of a glimpse that I think it just scared him down to his shoelaces. What in the world is going to come on the earth, and especially upon my people Israel? And he says, what shall be the end of these things? Now, verse 9. And the Lord said, go thy way, Daniel, for the words are closed up until the end and sealed till the time of the end. Now, what's he saying? That these prophetic utterances of Daniel, no one was to understand until we'd get close to the end time. And I think I brought this out in one of our other programs. And you know, that was so true. There was absolutely nothing preached or taught concerning end time events until about the 1800s, the middle 1800s, and men of God all of a sudden began to put the prophetic scriptures together, and they began to write concerning the nations of the world that would be coming to the top, such as Russia. Who would have ever dreamed Russia becoming a world power? They did, by virtue of the scriptures. They began to talk about a returning Israel, the land of Israel once again becoming a viable nation. Who would have ever dreamed of such a thing with the Jews scattered all over the world? But they did, because the scriptures were beginning to be opened up by the Holy Spirit. And by the time you get to 1900, there was a whole raft of men that were beginning to put the end time prophecies in a pretty good perspective. You'd be amazed at how close they were to what we've seen happen now in the last 10 or 20 years. All right, so the Lord told Daniel that his book would be closed up until it would approach the end time. Verse 10, many shall be purified and made white and tried or tested, but the wicked shall do wickedly. In other words, just exactly what we've seen. Sin is just going to get more evident with every passing day. And none of the wicked shall understand. Isn't it amazing? The unsaved world out there, they have no concept of how accurately this book is being fulfilled. And of course, this is my reason for believing it from cover to cover, is because every prophecy that I see fulfilled confirms that this is a supernatural book. I was thinking yet the other day, can you think of a single book of religion, of anything in the world, cults or religions or whatever you think, that can tell the future 2,500 years in advance? Not a one. Not a one. There is not a single word of prophecy that is actually being fulfilled in a single book of religion that you can find in the world, except this one. Now, I know there are some of these things that are hard to believe. I know that, and I take them by faith, but I still have to say, but Lord, it's hard to believe. But, you know, I came up with something the other night. I was talking about the rapture and the sudden taking away from all the believers, and, you know, that's hard for people to comprehend. How in the world is God going to do it? Now, I use this analogy, and I said, now, look, go out on a real clear, starry night. And just look at that mass of stars. And all we see is a little part of our own galaxy, the Milky Way. Just a part of it. With all of its billions upon billions of stars in just the Milky Way galaxy alone. Now they tell us that there are billions of galaxies. You know, I'm going to have to be proud. I got a little 9-year-old grandson, and he just wows me every once in a while. His daddy had just been showing him how many stars were up there, and they got in how. He says, well, why don't you just put that on paper? See if you can write out a number big enough to get close to how many stars are out there. Now, the little rascal is only 9 years old, but you know what he did? He put a 1 and he put zeros all the way down the length of a sheet of typewriter paper, and then on the bottom, and he says, and to the same power. Boy, that's way beyond me. I couldn't believe it. But see, he's close. Because you see, of the billions and billions of galaxies in which there are billions of stars. But now here's my point.

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3: 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For Chasm Radio, I am Farm Director Joe Gill. Well, a lot of focus on weather here. Here in August, we're seeing certain parts of the country see just boatloads of rain, especially pictures of Indiana, Indianapolis in specific, some of those just unbelievable rain amounts. And, well, focus is still going to stay in that weather here as we go to the second half of August and early September, when we do see some harvest time activity wrap around as well. And a lot of focus on weather also includes the topic of El Nino. Fellow farm broadcaster Mike Davis out of South Carolina has more details.
5: Paul Pastelak, lead long-range forecaster at AccuWeather, says this is not a typical El Nino.
6: Over the last several years, we've seen a lot of northern branch systems with less precipitation in the south. It's going to probably flip the other way this year because of El Nino. And areas in the northwest, the upper Midwest, and parts of the Northeast could see drier than average conditions. Already starting to see signs of that now, but more so as we get in the fall and winter.
5: Pastelak says those in the West and Southwest should keep a wary eye on the sky.
6: California is watching very closely the Southwest, because they just went through a winter last year where they had hardly any snow, and then it led to this significant drought. Again, short-term, they're already dealing with a long-term drought. And so they're hoping and praying that they can get some moisture out of this El Nino. And they probably will. They will get bouts of it. The question is how frequent.
5: He says the plain states will be a mixed bag.
6: This is an area that's probably going to miss out, especially when you look at states like Nebraska, Iowa on north, where they may not be in the main storm track all the time. So things slipping underneath to their south. Texas should be wetter. Oklahoma should be wetter. They can use some precipitation. I think it'll start kick-starting in September, but really full blast as we get into October and November for the southern states. Northern states, unfortunately, not looking too good. That sets up poorly as we head towards the winter and then eventually into next spring.
5: When forecasting for the eastern U.S., Pastelak says that'll be tricky.
6: Most El Ninos bring mild weather, not as much snow, but you can get some bombs once in a while late in the winter. Usually the storm track slips to the south and they get a lot of heavier rain in the Carolinas, severe weather in Florida. But there's a chance this year that it could pivot based on some of the things we've looked at. So El Nino may share with other signals in the east and still bring some rain to the Mid-Atlantic and some snow at some point. But it may come in bunches, the snow, and instead of the nickel and dime kind of thing.
5: I'm Mike Davis.
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8: The Bible says Jesus was a man of sorrows, but something caused him to become very joyous. What was it? It was the spiritual success of his followers. The 70 he had sent out to heal the sick and cast out demons. They came back rejoicing, and Jesus rejoiced with them. What was it that made Jesus so happy? Listen to his prayer. I thank you, Father, that you've hidden these spiritual truths from the wise and understanding, and you've revealed them unto children. Here Jesus sees the brilliance of the Father's plan. God decided that spiritual truth would only be understood through the Spirit and not through human wisdom. God's plan was that mental excellence would never grasp truth. Instead, he looks for a humble and a contrite heart and reveals his truth to them, and that's the truth.
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0: mention the president in their soapbox appearances. Zach Nunn, who is a Central Iowa congressman, was on the stage on Monday, and he definitely mentioned the president. Shortly before, he appeared with Defense Secretary Hegseth at a fundraising event on the fairgrounds. But Trump won that state in 2024 by 13 percentage points. It wasn't even close. And yet his approval rating in a Fox poll that was released in July was negative. In other words, more people disapproved of the job he's doing than of the job that he is doing. The numbers were something like, I think it was 42% approved, 55% disapproved.
1: Thanks, John. John McCormick, national politics reporter at The Wall Street Journal. 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
1: Thanks for being with us. Minnesota has filed a lawsuit against Texas Governor Greg Abbott for refusing to extradite a federal immigration agent facing assault charges for shooting a Venezuelan man in the leg during a deportation operation. Christian Castro, a U.S. Immigration and Customs Enforcement agent, has been in a Texas county jail near the border with Mexico since Texas Rangers arrested him in May on a warrant issued by a Minnesota judge, Minnesota Attorney General Keith Ellison.
12: I should never.

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0: And oopsie, a tractor trailer overturned on its side in Narragansett, Rhode Island yesterday, releasing over 20 tons of squid onto the roadway.
1: 20 tons?
0: Ew, squid. Wow. Ew, it must have smelled so gross in that area.
1: Calamari shortage in New England.
0: I would not go close to that. Ew.
1: 6 minutes now in front of the hour.
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6: For CASM Radio, I'm Farm Director Joe Gill. Well, a lot of focus on weather here. Here in August, we're seeing certain parts of the country see just boatloads of rain, especially pictures of Indiana, Indianapolis in specific, some of those just unbelievable rain amounts. And, well, focus is still going to stay in that weather here as we go to the second half of August and early September, when we do see some harvest time activity wrap around as well. And a lot of focus on weather also includes the topic of El Nino. Fellow farm broadcaster Mike Davis out of South Carolina has more details.
7: Paul Pastelak, lead long-range forecaster at AccuWeather, says this is not a typical El Nino.
8: Over the last several years, we've seen a lot of northern branch systems with less precipitation in the south. It's going to probably flip the other way this year because of El Nino. And areas in the northwest, the upper Midwest, and parts of the Northeast could see drier than average conditions. Already starting to see signs of that now, but more so as we get in the fall and winter.
7: Pastelak says those in the West and Southwest should keep a wary eye on the sky.
8: California is watching very closely the Southwest, because they just went through a winter last year where they had hardly any snow, and then it led to this significant drought. Again, short-term, they're already dealing with a long-term drought. And so they're hoping and praying that they can get some moisture out of this El Nino. And they probably will. They will get bouts of it. The question is how frequent.
7: He says the plain states will be a mixed bag.
8: this is an area that's probably going to miss out, especially when you look at states like Nebraska, Iowa on north, where they may not be in the main storm track all the time. So things slipping underneath to their south, Texas should be wetter, Oklahoma should be wetter. They can use some precipitation. I think it'll start kick-starting in September, but really full blast as we get into October and November for the southern states. Northern states, unfortunately, not looking too good. That sets up poorly as we head towards the winter and then eventually into next spring.
7: When forecasting for the eastern U.S., Pastelock says that'll be tricky.
8: Most El Ninos bring mild weather, not as much snow, but you can get some bombs once in a while late in the winter. Usually the storm track slips to the south and they get a lot of heavier rain in the Carolinas, severe weather in Florida. But there's a chance this year that it could pivot based on some of the things we've looked at. So El Nino may share with other signals in the east and still bring some rain to the Mid-Atlantic and some snow at some point. But it may come in bunches, the snow, instead of the nickel and dime kind of thing.
7: I'm Mike Davis.
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10: When Jesus left this earth to return to heaven, he told his followers he was going to leave something with them, his peace. In the 14th chapter of John, he tells them not to be troubled or afraid because he was going to fill them with an amazing peace. Our faith in God's promises allows us to access this peace. Philippians 4, 6, and 7 puts it this way. 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The scripture goes on to say that if we guard what we think about, we can keep that peace. Think about good things, and then practice those things, and the God of peace will be with you. And that's the truth.
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12: Neighbors, tone it down. Good morning, I'm Gordon Deal, along with Nicole Murray on this Wednesday, August 19th. Thanks for joining us. Here's what's up this hour.
13: President Trump has announced that he's temporarily pausing new tariffs on Canada that were due to take effect today.
12: A Democratic socialist has advanced to the general election in a Florida race for Senate.
13: President Trump is reportedly pushing aides for a meeting this fall with the leader of North Korea.
12: And here comes the most radical plane design since the Concorde.
14: Windows and economy seats. Currently, in the current design, they don't exist. They're exploring putting digital screens kind of on the side of the planes to kind of give you a sense of what's happening outside. My favorite, personal favorite bit is every toilet has a dedicated waiting space, so none of this queuing or this lining up in the aisles.
12: Ben Katz at the Wall Street Journal on the blended wing aircraft from a California startup called Jet Zero. President Trump has announced a three-day pause on a 50% tariff on certain goods from Canada while the two countries seek to finalize an agreement. Here's this morning's Mike Gavin.
15: The new 50% tariff set to take effect today was to cover $20 billion worth of Canadian goods, ranging from hockey sticks and electronics to plastics and building materials. The Office of the U.S. Trade Representative said the deal would include improved market access for American goods in Canada, along with economic security commitments and alignment on digital trade issues that have long divided the two neighbors. Canada has been one of the few countries, along with China, to strike back at past U.S. levies with tariffs of its own. Gordon.
12: Thanks, Mike. The tariff deal could also pave the way for new negotiations on reforming the U.S.-Mexico-Canada agreement, which was negotiated in Trump's first term to replace the North American Free Trade Agreement. It could also resurrect the Keystone XL pipeline. Another day for primary elections. In the Florida governor's race, Congressman Byron Donalds won the Republican primary, and former Congressman David Jolly won the Democratic primary. Donalds was backed by President Trump.
16: The primary is over. Tonight, we put aside our differences. Tonight, we are one united Republican Party.
12: Jolly, by the way, is a former Republican.
17: Folks, there is a new coalition emerging in American politics tonight, and it's starting right here in the state of Florida.
12: Also in Florida, Republican Senator Ashley Moody and Democratic State Representative Angie Nixon will face off in November after primary victories. Nixon is a member of the Democratic Socialist of America. Moody is filling the seat vacated by Marco Rubio. In Alaska, former Democratic Congresswoman Mary Peltola and incumbent Republican Senator Dan Sullivan are advancing to the general election. The other two general election candidates have not yet been called. Minnesota has filed a lawsuit against Texas Governor Greg Abbott for refusing to extradite a federal immigration agent facing assault charges for shooting a Venezuelan man in the leg during a deportation operation. Christian Castro, a U.S. Immigration and Customs Enforcement agent, has been in a Texas county jail near the border with Mexico since Texas Rangers arrested him in May on a warrant issued by a judge in Minnesota. Minnesota Attorney General Keith Ellison.
18: Instead of promptly fulfilling his legal ministerial duty to execute governor's rendition warrant for Castro, however, Governor Abbott has withheld the warrant and held up Castro's extradition for nearly 3 months.
12: Castro is wanted in Minnesota to face charges for wounding Julio Sosa Salas on January 14th at the height of President Trump's deportation effort in Minneapolis. Abbott has been a vocal supporter of Trump's deportation programs. Minnesota's Democratic leaders have condemned Trump's surge, during which immigration agents killed two American citizens in January. By the way, make sure to check out a podcast of today's program, which has stories you won't hear this hour. On the podcast today, the trouble brewing for Republicans in Iowa and the newest type of sports vacation. The podcast is available on Apple, Google, Spotify, or wherever you get your podcasts. 11 minutes now after the hour on This Morning, America's First News. 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
3: 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So we ask a blessing upon these cows and all the cows in the listening audience. We ask you, we know that many, I know many people milk their cows to Chasm Radio. Many barns I've been into, that's the music and the radio they like to listen to where they milk. So we ask a blessing upon these cows and all the cows in our listening audience, that God who created them continues to make all of our farmers good stewards and can take good care of their cows and their animals and their families and their farms. And so we ask a blessing upon all of these and a blessing upon the milkers today. May they have lots of strength and energy and a lot of joy as they touch these cows. And we ask a blessing in the name of the Father and of the Son and of the Holy Spirit. Amen.
4: It's time.

0: Good morning. It is a Wednesday morning here in central Minnesota. Already Wednesday, August 19th, year 2026. It is a 8/19/26 kind of morning. Good morning. 51 degrees, a nice cool start to the morning. I'm Joe Gill. Hope your morning does find you healthy and happy where you are at this morning. We'll look more at your weather, but yeah, nice, cool, refreshing start here to your midweek Wednesday morning. Let's first of all take a look at news here this morning. Already at 6:05, a look at world and national news.
1: NBC News Radio, I'm Michael Kastner. NBC News projects Byron Donalds will win the Republican primary for Florida governor. He thanked his supporters after the win.
2: Tonight, because of your sweat, because of your hard work, we have won a massive victory.
1: The congressman is endorsed by President Trump. Donalds will face former Congressman David Jolly in the midterms. President Trump is pausing a planned wave of tariffs that was set to hit Canada at midnight. More from Scott Carr.
3: In a social media post, the president says he paused the 50% duties for 3 days because the two countries have a deal pending final documentation, though offering no specifics about the agreement aside from suggesting the Keystone XL pipeline may be, as he says, awoken from the grave. The suspended tariffs would have affected roughly $20 billion in Canadian imports, which according to officials includes hockey sticks, certain building materials, liquors, and some apparel. I'm Scott Carr in Washington.
1: A group of far right-wing protesters led by January 6 rioter and provocateur Jake Lang demonstrated in Dearborn, Michigan at the city council meeting last night. More from Mark Mayfield.
4: Lang was among the first to speak during public comment and tried to tear up a Quran, but was denied.
5: It's over!
6: Over!
5: It's over! We will have our way. Come blood or sweat, we will have our way.
4: The city moved the meeting from City Hall to the Henry Ford Centennial Library and increased security, with at least seven people being arrested. Nearly 2,000 protesters, counter-protesters, and curious spectators gathered in the area for the anti-Islamic march.
1: Harvard University has agreed to pay over $50 million to settle a lawsuit over human remains. Last year, the former morgue manager was sentenced to 8 years in prison for stealing organs. Michael Kastner, NBC News Radio.
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8: Minnesota News Network, I'm Tasha Radel. Not all Democrats are on board with Governor Tim Walz's executive order to protect the boundary waters from copper nickel mining. DFL Senator Grant Housechild from the Iron Range says there's nothing wrong with at least studying the idea of mining here.
9: Having executive orders, whether they're at the federal level or the state level, making these decisions political only hurts the very process that provides us an objective answer of whether or not mining can be done safely.
8: Housechild says if the permitting and environmental review came back with dangerous results, then the mining should not happen. He would be satisfied at least knowing the answer. The USDA has announced updated income guidelines for free and reduced price meal eligibility. Minnesota Department of Education Director of Nutrition Program Services, Emily Honer, says Minnesota still provides free meals to all students, but schools are asking eligible families to complete an application for educational benefits to help secure federal funding.
10: That's also the eligibility for other programs. So that will help a family become eligible for the Sunbucks program, which covers children during those summer months when school's not in session. It can also be used for additional aids at the schools, additional fees to be covered.
8: Families can contact their local school district or visit the Minnesota Department of Education website for application information. Wildfire smoke is creating challenges for Minnesota high school sports teams. Schools have moved practices indoors or adjusted workouts when air quality reaches unhealthy levels. Minnesota State High School League guidance calls for moving practices indoors when the air quality index reaches 150. At 200 or higher, outdoor activities should be moved indoors, postponed, or canceled. This is MNN.
0: 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When traffic slows you down, pain can make the ride feel even longer. With just one pill, Aleve provides up to 12 hours of pain relief, so you can put pain in the rear view. Use as directed.
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13: For today, we'll see a mixture of clouds and sunshine with comfortable high temperatures in the upper 70s. For tonight, partly cloudy, a slight chance for a late night shower developing, a low of 58. Chance for some scattered showers and thundershowers on your Thursday, headed up to a high of 82 degrees. Then we dry things out for your Friday, low 80s. We'll ease to the upper 70s for highs for this weekend. From the Weatherology Weather Center, I'm meteorologist Michael Caro on AM 1150 KASN.
0: Alrighty, Mike, thank you very much. Right now, 51 degrees here in central Minnesota. 51, let's see here, yesterday's high. We did see 77 for a high, 62 for a low. Right now, we are at 51. Let's see here, normal high, normal low for today as we update your weather statistics here this morning on Chasm Radio. Normal high for today in a very unnormal world is 80. That is our normal high. Our normal low, 59. Sunrise is scheduled for 6:23. Your sun will set at 8:19. There you go. That is a look at some weather. Weather details brought to you by Jennings Well Drilling this morning.
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0: Good morning. Looks like John Hannon from the Great River Regional Library will be on the Party Line program. That's coming up at 9:15 this morning. Here on Chasm Radio right now, Susan Littlefield.
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17: Welcome back once again to Inside Dairy. We're going to wrap up our conversation today with Gina Bergen. Gina is an agricultural education teacher at the Chippewa Falls High School and the Chippewa Falls School District in Wisconsin. Over the last couple of days, we've heard her talk about ways that she has found and unique ways to teach not only her students, but those in the consumer side of it, what the dairy industry really means. And Wisconsin, being America's dairy land, no surprise, she's embraced it. And she talks about encouraging kids to eat better foods.
18: You know, almost all consumers have that rectangular shaped item, you know, device in their pockets, you know, at all times almost. Some of them to an unhealthy standpoint, in my opinion, but that when we can get it out that way, that's good. I would say on the local level for dairy producers, I will even say here in my own area in Chippewa Falls, when I can have conversations with our dairy producers, or even if we have an open invitation of, can I bring my students out to your farm? and we'll work on a date and the things we want them to see and learn. Those are huge things for our consumers because most students enjoy a field trip.
17: Now, as she talks about influencers that are out there also promoting the dairy industry, she's talking specifically about the Iowa dairy farmer. If you haven't had a chance to follow what he's doing, he's a great advocate for this dairy industry. When we come back, she's going to talk about some of her biggest achievements she's seen in teaching agriculture, and specifically as she focuses on dairy. This is Inside Dairy. Farm animals may seem calm, but they can react quickly when startled or stressed. Whether you're working with cattle, horses, hogs, or sheep, always stay aware of your surroundings. 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Teaching children to respect livestock is another important step in preventing injuries. A little patience and caution can make all the difference. 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
17: Welcome back once again to Inside Dairy. I tell you, there is nothing better than an ag education teacher who embraces what's happening within the dairy industry. And we've definitely learned about that the last couple of days with Gina Bergen. She is an educator out of Chippewa Falls, Wisconsin. So I asked her, what's been her biggest achievement?
18: It does bring me complete joy with students. When I see students after they graduate, and it depends on the time of year, how often that's happening and where I am when I see them. But when I hear about directly from my students, whether it's I run into them at a store locally, I've had some reach out via an email to let me know these things. And when they let me know that I remember when you taught me about whatever XYZ thing it was, and this is how, like, I'm using that now, like, especially in the agriculture world where, like, in ag education, we are an elective, like, students have to choose to take my class. We're not required by any means. And so when they choose to take my class, I teach them the things to make them better in the future, especially just from a consumerism ag literacy standpoint. And when they can come back and tell me, I already knew that because you taught me. I've heard that before from some of my, like, post-secondary students who go on to college. But I already knew that because you taught me, and that helped me in college. Or it's been, I remember when you taught me about growing plants hydroponically, and now I'm doing it myself at home to feed my family. Like, those are the things that, like, just make my heart swell with pride. And now that I'm getting a bit older, I get a little teary-eyed sometimes because it brings me such joy when they do that.
17: On a side note, I got to hear Gina talking to a fellow farm broadcaster. That's how this interview all came about, when she was asked about teaching about the dairy industry. This is Inside Dairy.
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1: Good morning. Hope you're doing well. 51 degrees coming up on 620 already this morning. We get your first update right now. Yeah, farm news from Brownfield Ag News.
0: Cattle preview. Hello, everyone. I'm Mark Dorenkamp with Agribusiness News on Brownfield. Have you made the switch to Pioneer brand Z-Series soybeans? With yield potential unlike anything you've ever seen, Z-Series sets new industry standards. Plant the one you trust to lead. Pioneer. The USDA's Cattle on Feed report is out Friday. Brownfield's Megan Grebner has a preview.
2: Ag economist Charlie Martinez is the director of the King Ranch Institute for Ranch Management.
3: As we gear up for the fall run, as we gear up for some restructuring of the supply chain with Tyson, as we gear up for maybe some cattle come from Mexico, the placement number to me is the third leg to that where it can have some movement in the market depending upon what that number comes in at.
2: Pre-report estimates actually have placements down a little more than 6%. All cattle on feed up 2.5% and marketing's down more than 7%. He says this report will also serve as a benchmark as the industry prepares to resume live cattle imports from Mexico.
3: When we get those Mexican cattle coming and we start getting reports in terms of the number of head, it allows us to try to get more, you know, of a picture put together for the rest of this year, first part of next year.
2: I'm Megan Grebner for Brownfield.
0: Farm groups are expected to raise concerns about USDA staffing during a listing session Thursday at the Missouri State Fair. Brownfield's Kara Hart reports.
4: Missouri Farm Bureau President Garrett Hawkins says there have been some farm service agency offices in Missouri that are going to be operating with reduced staff and hours.
5: I've heard it from several of our county leaders who have concerns. It is so important. These offices truly are the connection, if you will, the front porch to USDA leadership in Washington, D.C., and our people have long been supporters of their USDA staff and their local offices. And
4: Hawkins tells Brownfield farmers understand tight budgets. However,
5: you know, there's important work that has to be done, and they need to be able to access these offices and make sure those staff are supported.
4: Missouri Farm Bureau isn't the only one raising concerns about staffing at the Farm Service Agency. Earlier this month, U.S. Senator Josh Hawley from Missouri sent a letter to the USDA asking for more details by mid-August. I'm Kara Hart for Brownfield.
0: And researchers at the University of Minnesota are studying how certain cover crops could play a role in pest management. Extension entomologist Bob Cook says cover crop adoption has been largely attributed to reducing erosion, minimizing leaching, and helping pollinators.
6: All these things. But what we're trying to do is to see if incorporating these cover crops into our current corn and soybean production systems can provide benefits through pest suppression.
0: Cook says soybeans co-occurring in the field with the cover crop can make it more difficult for pests to find or stay on the soybean or create natural control with favorable habitat for pest predators. I'm Mark Dorenkamp with Brownfield Ag News.
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0: Good morning, Pro Farmer. Crop Tour wrapped up their second day yesterday. Let's check in fellow farm broadcaster Andy Peterson with an update on some of the results coming in.
1: A developing trend as the 33rd annual Pro Farmer Crop Tour nears its halfway point. Yield estimates and pod counts are well below last year and somewhat below the three-year average.
2: One of the things that was consistent that we heard from scouts as we checked in with them throughout the day was that everybody just felt like they were missing an ear or two as they were counting the samples.
1: On the western leg of tour, led by AgriTalk host Chip Flory in Nebraska, corn yield estimates from that state came in at 163.6 bushels per acre, down 8.85% from 2025 and nearly 6% less than the five-year average. Regarding soybeans,
2: kind of an average bean crop, really an average bean crop out there. One thing that is better than what we saw a year ago, we didn't see a whole lot of disease and not much weed pressure in Nebraska this year either.
1: Pod counts in a 3x3 foot square were also down 9.5% from 2025, yet they were in line with the three-year average. Over in Indiana on the eastern leg of Crop Tour,
3: we saw some wind damage today. Very tangled up and going to be a real boogered harvest. Some of it's kinked. There was some green snapping out there, but there's a lot of it that's kinked that's going to have a hard time finishing out maybe. There's going to be some header loss too. They're going to have a hard time picking it up.
1: Veteran scout Brian Kaufman from southeastern Iowa says he found the same thing western leg scouts did as it relates to disease and weed pressure.
3: All the stuff, even the corn, what corn has it either, you know, we've seen a touch of hail on this. We've seen, obviously some wind a little bit. Everything's been really clean. There were some really nice looking beans that I'd have been happy to have at home.
1: At least on his route, as far as the whole state of Indiana, corn yield estimates are over 5% lower than 2025 and 2% less than the three-year average. Soybean pod counts are similar, about 4% less than last year and 3% below the three-year average. Crop Tour gets into Iowa and Illinois routes here today. I'm Andy Peterson.
0: All right, Andy, thank you very much. We'll continue to have updates and also more during AgriTalk, of course, at 10:06 on the Pro Farmer Crop Tour. Some early morning markets. Let's take a look at dairy numbers. Milk futures, August milk right now, no change at 16.53. September milk, 2 cents higher, 17.32. October milk is 12 cents higher at 17.59. About grain futures, right now corn 1 to 1.5 higher. September at 464.5, your December at 489.25. March corn at 505.25. Soybean futures 9 to 10 cents higher. September 12.11, November at 1227.5. Your January beans just over 1242 here this morning. Wheat futures in Chicago, pretty much no change, a quarter up or down. September at 664.25, December 681.25. Hard red winter wheat, 3.5 to 4.5 lower, September 739, December at 753.5. Minneapolis spring wheat, September 1.25 down at 675, December 1.75 down at 702. September oats, a quarter lower, 331.25. December, a half higher at 350. Some morning markets. Right now, 6:30, some news in the Minnesota News Network.
4: Minnesota News Network, I'm Sean Maloney. Republican candidate for governor and House Speaker Lisa Daymuth opposes the executive order by Governor Walz to protect the Boundary Waters Canoe Area Wilderness from mining. Daymuth says copper and nickel mining would be valuable for Minnesotans.
5: It provides jobs, it provides the minerals, and I think we can look better at Minnesota and how we could help with those critical minerals rather than just shutting down the process.
4: Congress recently voted to overturn a 20-year ban on mining in the BWCAW. Minnesota Attorney General Keith Ellison is suing Texas Governor Greg Abbott over the extradition of ICE agent Christian Castro. Castro faces assault and false reporting charges stemming from a January shooting in Minneapolis that injured a man. Ellison says Texas is legally required to return Castro, who remains in custody pending extradition. And air quality is expected to remain good across northeastern Minnesota today despite smoke from ongoing wildfires. The latest outlook shows good conditions from Duluth to International Falls. Sub-smoke could drift back into the Ely area Wednesday with brief periods of moderate air quality possible Wednesday evening. 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
0: Good morning. We check in with Karen Johnson and your extension update this morning.
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0: Karen Johnson with your extension update. So once again, that was held already, but still, if you'd like maybe a recap of that, which took place last week, feel free to reach out to the University Extension Office, and Karen can set you up there too and see if you can get some of that information and use it in your backyard operation as well. Your extension update this morning here on KASM Radio is brought to you this morning and every weekday morning by Painesville Farmers Union Co-op Oil Company, a propane resource for farm and home owners here on Chasm Radio. Let's get to your Farm Progress America program. We have Carol Moorman from the Star Post right around the corner as well at about 6:45 right now. Mike Pearson joining us here this morning. Yeah, Mike, I know who you are.
13: This is Farm Progress America. I'm Mike Pearson with news and commentary from America's most essential industry, agriculture. 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Drought, declining acreage, and the conflict between Russia and Ukraine have been bullish. 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Yes, declining global wheat availability has helped the wheat complex rally several times so far this year, and fresh fighting in the Black Sea could keep these markets interesting through the fall. Efforts to keep grain moving out of the Black Sea region weakened prices last week. Ukraine had sent Russia an offer through a third party proposing that both sides stop attacking civilian targets across the Black Sea region. On Friday, Russia rejected that proposal outright. Maria Zakharova, spokeswoman for the Russian Foreign Ministry, instead accused Ukraine of terrorism against shipping and said there were no grounds for half measures. She also ruled out reviving the 2022 grain corridor deal that had been brokered by Turkey. All of that means attacks on shipping are likely to continue from both sides. The Turkish Shipowners Association says 136 merchant vessels were attacked in Russian or Ukrainian ports and across the Black Sea in recent months, and the group is advising its members against making those voyages at all. Ukrainian grain exports have fallen 76% year over year so far here in August, and Ukraine has struck back at shipping in the Sea of Azov, which handles nearly a quarter of Russia's grain exports. And last week, the USDA raised its Ukrainian wheat production forecast to 25.4 million tons and lifted corn production to 31.8 million tons. But it cut exports for both, nearly doubling projected Ukrainian wheat ending stocks to 4.8 million tons. Looking ahead to this fall, corn is the bigger question. USDA's office in Ukraine estimates Ukrainian corn exports at 14 million tons. That's down 9 million from estimates earlier this year. If it holds, U.S. farmers could see our corn export figures push even higher into record territory for the second year in a row. I'll be back with more after this.
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13: 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I'm Mike Pearson. 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
0: Alrighty, Mike, thank you very much. Coming up on 6:40 here this morning, hey, let's go to General Rental. Why buy when you can rent at General Rental? Yeah, maybe it's a party tent for that anniversary or outdoor gathering yet here in late summer, early fall. Yeah, get that party tent. Or maybe you're saying, oh, Joey, got work to do. Could use a backhoe or maybe a skid steer loader. They got a couple different sizes of skid steers. They got all your different attachments. Maybe you're saying, Joe, hold your horses. All I need is a drill or a longer extension cord or a taller ladder. Well, you'll find it all at General Rental. See Gary, Laura, Adam, and the whole crew right off I-94, County Road 41 in Albany. General Rental.
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0: Hey, look at egg weather. What do we have going on for today? Should see near 79 for your Taco Day Wednesday today. 79 are high. Oh, let's see here. Should be dry today. Should be dry tonight. There is a small 20% chance of a passing shower. 58 tonight. 82 on Thursday. Could see a chance of thunderstorms. A 25% chance. 82 Thursday. Thursday night, going to cool off near 58. Small chance of rain early on. Maybe a tenth. 82. Looking clear on Friday, 56 Friday night, clear Saturday, 80 clear Saturday night, 54 clear, church day Sunday, 79 clear. Looks like this weekend I have no excuse but trim the lilac bushes. Clean the garage, maybe mow some of the grass that's kind of there. Maybe I'd rather clean a calf pen, I think. Anyhow, 51 degrees, that's my own little issue to figure out. Your issue, nothing. Yeah, it looks like a beautiful forecast. 51 here this morning. Yesterday's high 77. 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
0: Coming up on 6:45, already 6:44 right now here in central Minnesota. We do have chocolate milk and donuts coming up before 8 o'clock. Your chance to win. We'll pick a lucky ducky winner here on AM 1150. That's coming your way. What else we have going on for you? We do have some morning markets, area temps. We'll look at some sports details coming up just after news at 7 as well here on Chasm Radio. But it is a Wednesday.

0: You know, we can tell them a half an hour before the event starts, and they still show up late.
1: Oh, I know. I know my brother was late for my wedding rehearsal. That was the one thing you had to be on time for.
0: Oh, my God.
1: Yeah. Father Cletus said, make sure everybody's here, and nobody was there. So we were already getting, you know, people substituting, you know, who were there. And then all of a sudden they pop in about 6 minutes later. Come on, one day be on time, right?
0: Well, 6 minutes late is better than 7 minutes late, right?
1: Well, that's the silver lining this morning, Carol. I'm going to use that one.
0: You have to be an optimist and not a pessimist in this world.
1: Yeah, the beer can is half full, right?
0: I suppose it is.
1: Yeah, well, that's what an optimism would say, right, Carol?
0: Yeah, they really would. So you are on the ball this morning. Well, on the ball isn't until Friday, right?
1: Yeah, I'm not available to be on that program. I'm on the low rung of the ladder there, Carol.
0: Are you? Oh, I bet you could input some information, right?
1: Well, I'm sure I'd have a Little League story from like fifth grade or something like that. Yeah.
0: Did you play Little League baseball?
1: Yeah, one day I hit a really, really long foul ball, I remember. Yeah.
0: Oh, did they catch it?
1: No, I think it's still rolling, Carol. Yeah.
0: Well, you better run and catch it real quick.
1: Well, what the heck do you got going on this week there, Carol? You staying busy?
0: Oh, yeah, it's never a dull moment, but that's okay. It keeps me out of trouble, I guess. But, no, we're going to have an event here in Melrose on the 26th of August. There's going to be a mural unveiling, and it has to do with the history of Melrose. And it's going to be on the building across from the park here in town. So the public is invited to that at 6 o'clock. And I visited with the artist, who is from Meyer Grove, and how she came up with the idea. And it's really interesting because the mural isn't actually going to be painted on the wall like many of them are. She did the painting on 6 panels. And then the pictures were taken of the panels, and then we have an individual here, Travis. He is making prints or whatever that are going to be placed on the wall. So it's going to be kind of an interesting process, I think. They're going to hopefully be putting it up that morning. And then they're going to put some type of a tarp or whatever over it. So there's going to be an actual unveiling. So kind of a neat thing, isn't it?
1: Well, secrets are good sometimes.
0: You know, they really are, even though we have a picture in the paper of what the mural's going to look like.
1: Well, I know, but still, I mean, yeah, I under. Okay, well, yeah, delete that comment, Carol. My bad.
0: Yeah, but it'll be a really neat thing. So that's a week from today. So the public is invited to that. Then a month ago, I was over at the Albany Chamber meeting, and the interim superintendent, Mark Radensky, I think that's how you say his last name, was there, and he introduced himself to all of us. He started on July 1st. He's going to be here for 1 year. And so I visited with him and found out where he's from, you know, what he's done in his life. He's been an educator his whole life, you know, and then just a few things that he's learned about the Albany area since he's been here. He's only been here a month, but he's a fast learner, the way it sounds. And he also shared some information about the referendum that will be on the ballot this November for the Albany school district residents. So, and he said there'll be more information coming out about that also. Then also, Joe, do you want to learn how to knit or crochet?
1: Oh, I'd love to.
0: Well, there you go. There's a new business over in Albany. It's called Griffin's Roost Book and Yarn Shop that opened a couple months ago. So we have a feature story on that, and they offer classes in knitting and crocheting, and also just if you want to come over and just read a book. Or purchase books. So it's kind of a neat little shop over there in Albany. It's on a corner, I think right next to the floral shop. So welcome to the community, right?
1: Mm-hmm. I better bring my box of Band-Aids if I'm going to learn to knit.

0: You know, I had my aunt show me how to knit. She died, but she's left-handed just like I was. So she tried to show me how to knit one time, and I just could not learn. So I just decided to learn how to crochet. That was easier for me.
1: Well, I wish I had the ability to sew or, like, replace a zipper or something like that. I wish I had that kind of knowledge.
0: Well, you know, it's not that hard to do. I mean, I've done that years ago. I don't know if I could do it today, you know, but it is kind of nice to be able to do those things, to patch pants, to socks that have holes in. Mom would always, you know, patch all those things. And you know, it does save some wear and tear on clothes, right?
1: Mm-hmm. Yeah, or, you know, you have a perfectly good jacket, but that darn zipper keeps breaking, or, you know, you get halfway up and then it breaks open on the bottom, you know?
0: And isn't that frustrating? I've had a couple of coats like that.
1: Yeah.
0: And it's, you almost hate to take the zipper, open the zipper, because you might not get it back up again, right?
1: Well, I know, exactly, yeah.
0: But, yes, yeah, but there are people in the area that can handle that for you, Joe, you know?
1: Well, that's good, because I don't have that skill.
0: I don't either, so anyway. Then also we have a story about who's going to be on the ballot when it comes to state and county individuals on November 3rd, because, you know, that's right around the corner, isn't it, Joe?
1: Mm-hmm, yeah, it's coming up.
0: You know, with the primary being over last week, now we can hightail it right into the general election. So pretty soon it'll be nothing but commercials on TV related to the political area, right?
1: Mm-hmm. As long as I'm not on the ballot, we're good, so.
0: Oh, ditto. Me too. Me too. So then we also have a story about a young man from the Greenwald area that went over to Rome, and he actually met the Pope. Joe, and ironically, when he met him, the Pope shared some, what did he say? He said, "You guys just got your first snowfall." So Pope Leo was kind of following the weather, right, about what was happening. So,
1: well, that's kind of cool, yeah.
0: Yeah, it really is. So Henry Brown from the Greenwald area was over there, when was that, back in... I have to read through the story. I read it. But anyway, he was over in Rome, and he returned home on June 30th. So he had been there for a while, I guess. But, yeah, so good for him that he could do that. I'm not one to venture to different countries. How about you?
1: No, I'm okay right where I'm at. Yep.
0: Me too. So I'm pretty content. So if I'm going to get lost, I'd rather get lost on a certain county road, right?
1: I'd prefer it to be gravel, yep.
0: So then on the sports pages, we have, of course, amateur baseball is winding down. We now know who's going to be going to state from our area. So good luck to all of those teams. And then Evan did a really nice story on a family that has five generations of amateur baseball in their blood. And I kind of tipped him off on that story because I saw a posting on Facebook. You know, you can find out about everything on Facebook, right, Joe?
1: You can find out what you want to know and what you don't want to know, yeah.
0: And some of what's on there is not always the truth, Joe. So, you know, sometimes we have to check those sources when we see something. But this was true about a family that had five generations. And so I kind of tipped Evan off on that, and he followed through and did a really nice story on the Hess and Paris family. Five generations. That's a long time, isn't it, Joe?
1: Which family was it?
0: It's the Hess and Paris family.
1: Oh, okay.
0: So, ties to Lake Henry and Spring Hill and Regal, did I think I see in there? Regal, the Regal Eagles. So, yeah, so it's really a neat story that he did. So, congratulations to that family.
1: I was going to guess it was the Funk family, so.
0: No, not the Funk family, but I would imagine their amateur baseball goes back generations,
1: mm-hmm.
0: too, right? You know, kind of like the Schlangen family, you know, and yeah, it's just amateur baseball is just such a fun

0: fun activity around this area and around many areas. So it's nice to feature those types of stories, isn't it, Joe?
1: It really is, Carol.
0: And then finally, we have a story on Brian Hines from over there in Albany, and he was named the Class AA Coach of the Year July 30th. Did you realize that?
1: I did hear about that. Very nice young man there, yep.
0: Oh, yeah. So congratulations to him. So there. So I'm working on next week's paper. So never a dull moment, is there?
1: Well, that's good. You got a totally busy day today, or you're going to be able to take a siesta or what?
0: Oh, no time for a siesta. In fact, I got to head over to your direction about noon because there's an Albany Chamber meeting, and it's my month to go and attend that. We take turns. Oh, here comes Dennis this morning to drop off his guesses. So good morning, Dennis.
1: Good morning, Dennis.
2: Raisin pie, right?
0: Well, I didn't make it over there for raisin pie last week.
1: Boo. Come on, Carol.
0: Oh, so I'm going to have Dad make another raisin pie sometime and head over there. It slipped my mind until it was too late. She was probably closed. So how late is she open over there, do you know?
1: Why are you asking me all these questions? I have the questions. I don't have answers, Carol.
0: Well, I thought maybe you would know how long that sales barn restaurant is open.
1: Well, they're usually open until when the sale is done, so it varies. So.
0: Oh. I suppose it does vary, doesn't it?
1: Yeah. So I'd say maybe around 3 o'clock or so, 3:30.
0: Oh. Yeah. Well, that would have been too late by the time I realized that. So, there's always another day, right?
1: There is. We hope so, anyhow.
0: And that's the truth. So, anyway, so that's what's on my agenda today. I have to head east, and then I got a couple of interviews, so that'll keep me out of trouble, so.
1: Well, just a heads up to local law enforcement, Carol is coming back to town today, so watch out, everybody.
0: They got my number, and they know what my vehicle is, so.
1: Well, that's comforting, isn't it, Carol?
0: Well, I don't know if it is or not.
1: Oh, there's Carol Mormon parked out front of Shady's again. Yep, that's her car. Yeah.
0: No, I don't. I know we're not going to Shady's that noon. We're going to Raleigh, so.
1: Oh, that's...
0: Rookies, I'm sorry. Duh, I got to get... Raleigh's is in St. Joe or St. Cloud, isn't it?
1: Yeah. Mm-hmm.
0: We're going to Rookies over there in Albany for lunch, so it should be a fun time. Should be nice out, so we should be able to sit outside on their little patio, right?
1: Mm-hmm, I think so.
0: Yeah, there you go.
1: I remember a story many years ago. Remember when Jim Stevie was police chief?
0: Oh, yeah.
1: And I remember I was up at, before Shady's, it was Paul's. And I remember being up there at like 2:30 in the afternoon having a beer, you know, just, what the heck, have a beer before I head home. And then it turned into two beers. And then I saw Jim walk in. I'm like, oh, shoot, you know, he sees my empty beers right there. And he starts walking over. And I'm like, oh, okay. And, you know. Jim looks at me, hey, Joe, how you doing? I said, good, Jim, how are you? And then he says, well, I just thought I'd come over. By the way, here's my card. If you ever need anything, you just give me a call or something like that, but you have a good day, okay? You know, here, I was sweating bullets in here. He was just coming over and making conversation, so.
0: Isn't that nice? Oh, you know, it's not always about picking somebody up. Right.
1: Yeah, and I wasn't going to have, like, you know, 57 beers that day. It was just, you know, a couple of beers and a sandwich, you know, and that was it, so.
0: Well, there you go. It was nice that, you know, it's always nice to see law enforcement at a time when they are not needed, right?
1: Mm-hmm, yeah.
0: So to be that presence in a, where you were, like, where you were, or just to walk up and down the street and to stop in the stores or stop and talk to people on the street. That's a good thing, because then, especially when you're dealing, especially with young children, because then if they do need you for like a fire or an accident, hopefully they're not as afraid
1: of the way I get
0: those types of things.
1: Yeah, they're not going to hesitate. They're going to, you know, the icebreaker's been done already, you know, so.
0: It has. It's kind of a familiar face.
1: Yeah.
0: So that's why Nights Unite or National Night Out is always a good thing, because you see law enforcement at a time when You're not in dire straits. You're having fun. They're having fun. So that's always a good thing. So how did we get on this subject?
1: I don't know. I think that was your fault, Carol. So yeah.
0: I'll take the blame. They always say you're an adult if you can take the blame for something that wasn't your fault.
1: Well, you know, three Hail Marys and two Our Fathers, you should be cleansed. Okay, there.
0: Okay. Carol. I can handle that, Joel.
1: Okay. All right. See you later. Have yourself a good day.
0: You too. Bye, Joe.
1: All right. The world-famous Carol Moorman here this morning on Chasm Radio. Well, I'm not sure if you learned anything, but I hope you got a giggle anyhow. 7:01 here this morning.
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1: 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You're late again on a Wednesday, huh? 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
1: Alrighty, 7:02 here this morning. News coming up here shortly. We have some local temps. That's what we're doing there, Gilby. Let's look at local temps here this morning and begin down in the big cities of the Twin Cities metro area this morning. Two cities, but just one temperature. That's what we have for you, and that is 60 degrees. We have Bemidji at 46, Halleck at 43. Thief River Falls at 48. We have Moorhead at 52, the sister in Detroit Lakes this morning.
5: Gemining, 52, 5 and a 2, Gemining.
1: Yeah, 5-2, 52 in DL. Thank you, sis. Good to hear from you. Susie, the neighbor, said 52 at her house today, too. Susie's getting the fish house out today. I said, why are you doing that, Suze? She says, well, August is the time to get all your work done on the fish house, because when winter rolls around, you just want to go and use it. So she said some upgrades. She said she's putting two more holes in there. She says, yeah, we're doing a little upgrade to the cabinetry. She says, we're doing a little upgrade to the bed. She says, we're doing a little upgrade to the, what would you say? She said, beverage holder equipment in there, too. I don't know what that means. I think it's a bigger fridge or a bigger cooler. Anyhow, 52 degrees, working on a fish house over there at Sue's. Good luck, my dear. International Falls at 39. They're one of the cool spots. Crane Lake at 39. The championship goes to Hibbing. They're at 38 degrees this morning. More closer to home, Fergus at 54, Alec at 55, Wilmer 57, Sauk Center 48, Brainerd at 45, Little Falls at 46, Mora 45, Hinckley at 45, Montevideo 55, Olivia 55, Mankato 62, Faribault 54, Rochester at 57 degrees. Local temps brought to you by Lake Henry Implement this morning. A few market details. We'll get to that as well. Look at Wall Street. Wall Street yesterday closing lower for, the third straight day.
6: Surging bond yields and higher oil prices renewed inflation fears as hopes continue to fade for an end to the Middle East conflict. Chip stocks slid broadly, with Western Digital, SanDisk, and Seagate Technology all down about 7% or more. At the closing bell, the Dow Jones Industrial Average lost 116 points to 53,343. The S&P 500 fell 53 points to 7,691. And the NASDAQ dropped 355 points and closed at 26,289. With your market recap, I'm Sarah Lee Kessler.
1: Sarah Lee, thank you. Livestock yesterday, August live cattle, 35 cents higher, 224.90. October live cattle, 15 cents higher, 218.92. August feeder cattle, 75 cents lower, 339. 22 September feeders, 40 cents higher, at 333.35. October lean hogs, a buck lower at 80.72. December hogs, $1.60 lower at 70.92. There you go. Markets as well, brought to you by Lake Henry Implement this morning. Already 7:05, your late but great breakfast edition of your news details here on Chasm Radio. 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
7: NBC News Radio. I'm Michael Kastner. Byron Donalds has become the first black person to win Florida's Republican primary for governor.
8: Tonight, because of your sweat, because of your hard work, we have won a massive victory.
7: The congressman endorsed by President Trump is the favorite to succeed current Governor Ron DeSantis. In Florida's Democratic primaries, incumbent Congresswoman Debbie Wasserman Schultz won her congressional district and is expected to win her 12th term. Candidates endorsed by President Trump are taking a few hits in Tuesday's primaries. Republicans endorsed by Trump tend to win their primaries, but three were defeated on Tuesday. Trump's pick for governor of Wyoming, Megan Diegenfelder, lost her primary to State Senator Eric Barlow, and two Trump-backed candidates in Florida were also defeated. President Trump is pausing a planned wave of tariffs that was set to hit Canada at midnight. More from Scott Carr.
9: In a social media post, the president says he paused the 50% duties for 3 days because the two countries have a deal pending final documentation. Though offering no specifics about the agreement, aside from suggesting the Keystone XL pipeline may be, as he says, awoken from the grave. The suspended tariffs would have affected roughly $20 billion in Canadian imports, which according to officials includes hockey sticks, certain building materials, liquors, and some apparel. I'm Scott Carr in Washington.
7: A new report says President Trump is pushing for a face-to-face meeting with North Korean dictator Kim Jong-un. U.S. officials tell the Wall Street Journal Trump has privately discussed setting up a meeting with Kim during Trump's next trip to Asia.
10: What is happening to me?
7: Spider-Man Brand New Day is set to become the fastest film to surpass the $800 million mark at the domestic box office. The movie will hit the mark in just 19 days. Michael Kastner, NBC News Radio.
11: Minnesota News Network, I'm Tasha Radel. Not all Democrats are on board with Governor Tim Walz's executive order to protect the Boundary Waters from copper-nickel mining. DFL Senator Grant Housechild from the Iron Range says there's nothing wrong with at least studying the idea of mining here.
12: Having executive orders, whether they're at the federal level or the state level, making these decisions political, only hurts the very process that provides us an objective answer of whether or not mining can be done safely.
11: Housechild says if the permitting and environmental review came back with dangerous results, then the mining should not happen. He would be satisfied at least knowing the answer. The USDA has updated income guidelines for free and reduced price school meal eligibility. Minnesota Department of Education Nutrition Program Services Director Emily Honor says meals remain free for all Minnesota students, but eligible families should still complete an application for educational benefits because it can help schools qualify for additional federal funding.
13: That's also the eligibility for other programs. So that will help a family become eligible for the Sunbucks program, which covers children during those summer months when school's not in session. It can also be used for additional aids at the schools, additional fees to be covered.
11: Families can contact their local school district or visit the Minnesota Department of Education website for application information. Wildfire smoke is creating challenges for Minnesota high school sports teams. Some schools have moved practices indoors or adjusted workouts when air quality reaches unhealthy levels. At 200 or higher, outdoor activities should be moved indoors, postponed, or canceled. Coaches say finding enough indoor space for multiple fall sports can be difficult when smoke forces teams inside. This is MNN.
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19: The NFL could be going international soon. Commissioner Roger Goodell saying he has no doubt that the league will eventually expand and add a team from outside the U.S. Training camps continue with teams preparing for their second preseason games. Two matchups coming up tomorrow. The Texans host the Raiders, and the Chargers welcome the 49ers. An injury during the Chargers' practice with the Niners. Chargers starting center Tyler Biadasz was carted off the field with a lower leg injury. He'll be examined further today. At Jets camp, running back Breece Hall suffered a groin injury. He's out 2 to 3 weeks, but is expected to be ready for the season opener. Baseball last night included a record. The Brewers beat the Mariners 22-0, equaling the big league mark for the most lopsided shutout in history. Milwaukee punctuated the blowout by scoring 9 times in the 8th inning. Manager Pat Murphy.
20: You've all been involved in different things, but it's one game, and it's a pretty good performance.
19: The Brewers now 78-48, best record in baseball. I'm Matt McCoy.
1: Alrighty, Matt. Yeah, Twins win 4-1 over Atlanta, so win for the Twins. Minnesota Lynx at Golden State tonight. Lynx playing a great brand of basketball right now. They have all season long. 9 o'clock start time there, late night start out west. And then state amateur baseball coming up this weekend, too. Right now, 7:15 Brownfield, brought to you by Worms Lumber and Ready Mix.
21: I'm
2: Mark Dorenkamp with Agribusiness News on Brownfield. Livestock market economist Charlie Martinez says he's very interested to see what placements are in Friday's USDA cattle on feed report.
21: To me, as we gear up for the fall run, as we gear up for some restructuring of the supply chain with Tyson, as we gear up for maybe some cattle come from Mexico, the placement number to me is the third leg to that where –

0: can have some movement in the market depending upon what that number comes in at.
1: And extension entomologist Bob Cook at the University of Minnesota is studying how certain cover crops could play a role in pest management.
2: What we're trying to do is to see if incorporating these cover crops into our current corn and soybean production systems can provide benefits through pest suppression.
1: He says the study involves winter camelina and pennycress seeded in the fall with soybeans relay planted the following spring. Mark Dorenkamp, Brown Field.
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8: 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Albany Floral Shopping Gifts, the Patton Shod Funeral and Cremation Service Sock Center, Melrose Freeport and Gray Eagle, Cold Spring Floral and Gifts, and the Shelley Funeral Homes of Little Falls, Piers, Swanville, and Onania. Memorial Mass of Christian Burial for Leroy Dittman, age 87, of St. Cloud. That'll be held today at 11 at the Holy Spirit Church in St. Cloud. A visitation will be 1 hour before the Mass today. A burial will take place at the Calvary Cemetery, St. Cloud, with full military honors for Leroy Dittman, age 87. Mass of Christian Burial for Dolores Lori Prizer, age 95, of St. Cloud. That'll be held today at 11 at St. Michael's Church in St. Cloud. A visitation will be held from 9:30 till 11 this morning at St. Michael's Church for Dolores Lori Prizer, age 95. A funeral service for Joan J. Schmidt, age 88. Of Painesville, services will be Thursday at 11 at the Nordland Lutheran Church.
5: A visitation will start after 9:30 at the church on Thursday morning for Joan J. Schmidt, age 88. Mass of Christian burial for Donald Haig, age 94, of Rockville. Services will be Thursday at 11 at the Mary of Immaculate Conception Church in Rockville. A visitation will be held from 9:30 till 11 on Thursday at the church for Donald Haig, age 94. Memorial services for Olive Pinky Manlick, age 84, of Little Falls. Memorial service will be Thursday at 11 at the Lemire Funeral Home in Little Falls. A visitation for family and friends will be held Thursday from 10 till 11 at the Lemire Funeral Home, Little Falls, for Olive Pinky Manlick, age 84. A prayer service for Ruth Nienaber, age 85, of Sauk Center, will be Thursday at 11. That's at the Pat and Shad Funeral Home, Sauk Center. A visitation will be 10 till 11 on Thursday at the funeral home for Ruth Nienaber, age 85, of Sauk Center. Mass of Christian burial for Leona Schwinghammer, age 104, of Belgrade. That'll be Friday at 11 at the St. Francis de Sales Catholic Church in Belgrade. A visitation will be Thursday 6 till 8 at the Johnson Funeral Home in Belgrade. A visitation will be Friday 1 hour before the services at the church. A Christian woman's rosary will be held at 9:30 on Friday morning for Leona Schwinghammer, age 104. A mass of Christian burial for Sister Jean Schweders, age 89, of St. Francis Convent. Mass of Christian burial will be Friday at 11. A visitation will be held at the St. Francis Convent Thursday 4 till 7:30. A Franciscan prayer service will be held at 6. And visitation from 9 till time on the funeral on Friday at 11 for Sister Jean Schweders, age 89, of St. Francis Convent in Little Falls. Mass of Christian burial for Neil Diggs Blinker, age 50, of Melrose, will be Friday at 11 at St. Mary's Church in Melrose. A visitation will be Thursday night, 4 till 8. That's at the Pat and Shad Funeral Home in Melrose. And from 9:30 till 10:45 at the church on Friday morning. A parish prayer service will be held Thursday at 4 o'clock at the funeral home for Neil Diggs Blinker, age 50, of Melrose. A funeral service for Eleanor L. Feltege, age 93, of Cold Spring, formerly of Luxembourg. Mass of Christian burial will be Friday at 10:30 at the St. Wendelin's Church in Luxembourg. A visitation will be 4 till 7 Thursday night and after 9:30 until service time Friday at Mary Hall at St. Wendelin's Church in Luxembourg for Eleanor L. Feltege, age 93, of Cold Spring and formerly of Luxembourg. A funeral service for Donald Don Waldvogel, age 91, of Little Falls. A funeral service will be Friday at the Lemire Funeral Home in Little Falls at 11. A visitation will be 10 till 11 before the services on Friday. Once again for Donald Don Waldvogel, age 91. Mass of Christian burial for Mary Joan Bieseman, age 76, of Little Falls, will be Friday at 11 at the Our Lady of Lourdes Church in Little Falls. A visitation will be 9 till 11 on Friday at the church for Mary Joan Bieseman, age 76, of Little Falls. A funeral service for Ruby Elmhorst, age 91, of Painesville. And services, memorial service will be held at 12 noon on Friday at the Coronis Ministries Christian Camp and Retreat Center. A visitation will be Thursday night, 5 till 7, at the Johnson Funeral Home in Painesville for Ruby Elmhorst, age 91. A celebration of life for Mary Walker, age 80, of Sauk Center, will be held from 11 till 1 on Saturday That's at the Patton Shod Funeral Home in Sauk Center. Graveside services will be held Saturday at 1:15.

0: the Greenwood Cemetery following the celebration of life for Mary Walker, age 80 of Sauk Center. Mass of Christian burial for Shirley Steinhofer, age 96 in New Munich. That'll be Monday at 11 at the Immaculate Conception Church in New Munich. A visitation will be 10 till 10:45 Monday at the church for Shirley Steinhofer, age 96 of New Munich. A funeral service for Lyndon Johnson, age 92 of Little Falls. A funeral service will be Monday at 11 at the First Lutheran Church in Little Falls. A visitation will be 4 till 6 Sunday night at the Emblem Brenny Funeral Home, Little Falls, and after 9:30 till services Monday morning at the church. A burial will be held at the Minnesota State Veterans Cemetery at 12 noon on Monday for Lyndon H. Johnson, age 92, of Little Falls. And those are your funeral announcements for this morning. You're on Chasm Radio, coming up already 7:26. You're on a Wednesday morning. We got more coming up.
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0: Good morning. Auctioneer Dan Winter going to be over there in Long Prairie Tuesday, August 25th at 9 a.m. It's the Amos and Martha Yoder auction. And Dan Winter, Winter Auction Service. Boy, what a big auction. They're going to have three wagon loads of just miscellaneous items. Yeah, three wagon loads right there. Bring a friend, enjoy the day. That's something to, you just never know what you're going to see, right? Some other items on the sale, going to have horses. Got 1, 2, 3, 4, 5, 6, 7, 8, 9, 10, at least 10 different horses. All the horses will be Coggins tested, and then you're going to find the tack. You're going to find some of the buggies. Going to have over 150 goats to be sold, shop supplies, household items. Going to find some engines to be sold, dairy supplies, some machinery, which is field ready. Some Coleman products, fencing supplies, glassware, quilt tops. Lots of miscellaneous items. That's all at the Amos and Martha Yoder Auction near Long Prairie. Don't miss it this coming Tuesday, August 25th at 9 a.m. Give Dan Winter a call if you'd like more information at 320-333-7400.
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0: Good morning, Chocolate Milk and Donuts. 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
6: News Network, I'm Tasha Radolf. Not all Democrats are on board with Governor Tim Walz's executive order to protect the boundary waters from copper nickel mining. DFL Senator Grant Housechild from the Iron Range says there's nothing wrong with at least studying the idea of mining here.
7: Having executive orders, whether they're at the federal level or the state level, making these decisions political only hurts the very process that provides us an objective answer of whether or not mining can be done safely.
6: Wildfire smoke is creating challenges for Minnesota high school sports teams. Some schools have moved practices indoors or adjusted workouts when air quality reaches unhealthy levels. Coaches say finding enough indoor space for multiple fall sports can be difficult when smoke forces teams inside. A suspect is in custody following burglaries at two schools in Hinckley. This is MNN.
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0: 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Your news update brought to you by Gilk Services here this morning. Gilk Services in your news update, 54 degrees. Also, thank you. Betty Nye was up in Adam tuning in this morning. Betty Nye doubles up her chocolate milk and donut prize to a full gallon and a full dozen. How about that? Betty Nye in Richmond. Thank you, Betty. Appreciate you tuning in this morning. We'll get those certificates out your way. We do chocolate milk and donuts every weekday morning, brought to you by Teal's Market Cold Spring and the Cold Spring Bakery. Don't miss it this fall. Husky Sports back on the air on Chasm Radio, your home of Albany Husky activities.
14: Moving towards the net, get it over the net. 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
19: For today, we'll see a mixture of clouds and sunshine with comfortable high temperatures in the upper 70s. For tonight, partly cloudy, a slight chance for a late night shower developing, a low of 58. Chance for some scattered showers and thundershowers on your Thursday, headed up to a high of 82 degrees. Then we dry things out for your Friday, low 80s. We'll ease to the upper 70s for highs for this weekend. From the Weatherology Weather Center, I'm meteorologist Michael Caro on AM 1150 KASN.
0: Alrighty, Mike, thank you. 54 right now. Well, up a degree, 55 right now is our current temp and morning high temperature. You're in central Minnesota. We did see 77 for a high yesterday. 62 was our low. Let's see here. So it looks like we did add 19 more growing degree days. Joseph?

0: where are we at? Do your math. Oh, let's see here. 19, that would be, we're going to be at 1939. 1939 on your growing degree day list there. How about that? Record high for this day, 97 degrees. That was set in, what year was that, Joe? Rack your memory. No, it's right there in your paper. 1976 is when we set that record high. And record low for this day, 39 degrees. That was a chilly start to the morning, 39 degrees. That was set in 1967. There you go. Look at some weather here this morning, brought to you by the Garage Door Store and Stearns Electric this morning on Chasm Radio.
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0: Hey, look at your ag events here for this morning. Ager Talk will get more in the Pro Farmer Crop Tour coming up at 10:06. We have Agriculture of America, AOA, Jesse Ellen at 4:06, brought to you by the Minnesota Corn Growers Association. Other activities, other ag events. The next hay auction, Legacy Hay Auction over there in Sauk Center at their office and auction site. That'll be coming up on the 1st and 3rd Thursday in September. That'll be Thursday, September 3rd at 12:30 in Sauk Center. More ag events. What else do we have on the calendar here? Next week on Wednesday is the Princess K Coronation. We'll be there, let you know who is the next face and voice of the dairy industry in Minnesota. Minnesota State Fair is going to kick off a week from tomorrow already. We'll do our typical annual trip around some of our ag organizations and ag leaders at the fair on that opening day. We'll be doing that next Thursday, I think. I hope so. We'll double check on that. And what else is on our calendar of ag events? Farm Progress Show. That's going to be in Boone, Iowa. That's going to be starting, September 1st over there in Boone. I will not be able to attend that like I was planning, but nonetheless, we're going to hear all about it coming up that week at Farm Progress Show at Boone, Iowa. I know the folks over there at Ager Talk will be there, and the folks at AOA are going to be there as well. So we'll still have some very good coverage of the Farm Progress Show here on Chasm Radio. And there you go. That's a look at a few ag events on the calendar this morning. Also brought to you this morning by the folks over there in Freeport.
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8: Bottom line analysts suggest that rural America is rapidly being reshaped by multi-billion dollar data centers. I'm Mark Oppold with your bottom line report at midweek. Bottom line analysts say the wave of multi-billion dollar data centers are in fact reshaping the landscape of rural America. Research shows there are 1,500 of the mega data centers in various stages of development. And since each one can encompass over hundreds of acres, locations in rural America offer an easy solution for many. Ag groups have been slow to react, though, seeing benefits but also liabilities, considering the energy needed to operate these structures and water as well.

0: Regardless, they say these structures are coming to rural America. This is the Bottom Line Report. Helena will be at the new agronomy zone at the Farm Progress Show in Boone, Iowa, September 1st through the 3rd. Helena can show you how to get more from every acre. Meet the Helena team, booth numbers 1359 and 1360. I'll be at Farm Progress Show. I'll meet you at the agronomy zone. That's our bottom line at midweek. I'm Mark Oppold, wishing you a profitable day.
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20: Alrighty, good morning. Coming up on 7:45 here in central Minnesota this morning. Yeah, 7:45 here this morning. We'll get some of those area auction barn results all coming your way, but time now for your mid-morning market update brought to you by the folks at Compeer Financial for all your farm financial needs. And reach out to, Shannon Nelson, Brad Herkenoff,

0: still continuing. So, yeah, happy news there. Just one of the many benefits there with Compeer Financial in your mid-morning market update this morning. Let's check back in case you missed it. Latest update from the Pro Farmer Crop Tour. Andy Peterson rejoining us here this morning.
1: A developing trend as the 33rd annual Pro Farmer Crop Tour nears its halfway point. Yield estimates and pod counts are well below last year and somewhat below the three-year average.
2: One of the things that was consistent that we heard from scouts as we checked in with them throughout the day was that everybody just felt like they were missing an ear or two as they were counting the samples.
1: On the western leg of tour, led by AgriTalk host Chip Flory in Nebraska, corn yield estimates from that state came in at 163.6 bushels per acre, down 8.85% from 2025 and nearly 6% less than the five-year average. Regarding soybeans,
2: kind of an average bean crop, really an average bean crop out there. One thing that is better than what we saw a year ago, we didn't see a whole lot of disease and not much weed pressure in Nebraska this year either.
1: Pod counts in a 3x3 foot square were also down 9.5% from 2025, yet they were in line with the three-year average. Over in Indiana on the eastern leg of Crop Tour,
3: we saw some wind damage today. Very tangled up and going to be a real booger to harvest. Some of it's kinked. There was some green snapping out there, but there's a lot of it that's kinked that's going to have a hard time finishing out maybe. There's going to be some header loss too. They're going to have a hard time picking it up.
1: Veteran scout Brian Kaufman from southeastern Iowa says he found the same thing western leg scouts did as it relates to disease and weed pressure.
3: All the stuff, even the corn, what corn hasn't either, you know, we've seen a touch of hail on this. We've seen, obviously some wind a little bit. Everything's been really clean. There were some really nice looking beans that I'd have been happy to have at home.
1: At least on his route, as far as the whole state of Indiana, corn yield estimates are over 5% lower than 2025 and 2% less than the three-year average. Soybean pod counts are similar, about 4% less than last year and 3% below the three-year average. Crop Tour gets into Iowa and Illinois routes here today. I'm Andy Peterson.
0: All right, Andy, thank you very much on the Pro Farmer Crop Tour. We'll hear more coming up during AgriTalk here at 10:06. Let's look at local corn and soybean bids over there at ADM in St. Cloud here for today. Cash corn, your corn for August at 404. October corn at 426. Cash, a soybean bid for August, 11.45. Your second half, September and October, 11.57, all at ADM. A look at butter and cheese. Butter and cheese. What do we have there? Butter yesterday, 1.25 lower at $1.46. Your cheddar blocks are 2 cents lower, $1.57.75. Cheddar barrels, no change at $1.56.50. And a look at milk futures. We do see milk, August milk, no change at 16.53. September, 5 cents higher, 17.35. We do have October milk, 12 cents higher at 17.59. There you go. 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
0: Good morning. Let's make our way to Stearns County NFO. Look at some of their latest prices over there in their cattle as they look to once again market your cattle safely and efficiently over there at Stearns County NFO. Yeah, if you have any questions or you want to see what's available on their upcoming loads, reach out to Steve. He can help you out at 320-837-5886. That's 320-837-5886. Now this week, cull cows at 311, lean bulls at 364, fat bulls at 354, Holstein steers at 360, colored steers graded at 368. So once again, over

0: there at Stearns County NFO. Have call cows at 311, lean bulls at 364, fat bulls at 354, Holstein steers graded at 360, colored steers graded at 368. That's all over there at Stearns County NFO, looking to market your cattle safely and efficiently.
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0: Good morning. I mentioned the Minnesota Twins won yesterday. Here's one of the reasons why.
2: They scored 4 runs in the first 2 games in a row, and this ball hit high in the air to right field. It's obliterated into the upper deck for a 2-run homer, and the Twins strike first. It's 2-0. Minnesota Twins, as Josh Bell has liftoff for his 17th home run of the year.
0: Yeah, just the crack of the bat, boy. Just, listen again.
2: He scored 4 runs in the first 2 games in a row, and this ball hit high in the air. To right.
0: Yeah, the crack of the bat right there tells you. 2-run home run in the first. Twins get a win. They're now 62-65. Got a day game today. Day game here today. Taj Bradley will be on the mound. So good luck to the Twinkies. More in sports. State amateur baseball going on this weekend as well. Friday, Saturday, Sunday. I know we have a couple games coming your way as well here on Chasm Radio. Rockin' Randy and Kirby and the crew will keep you updated there. 61 degrees right now here on Chasm Radio, 753.
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0: 7:53, good morning. We'll look at a few market details coming up here shortly. We'll see if we did get some results from Central Livestock. Had their Tuesday sale yesterday. We will see if we have some of those available for you. In Oakland, California, they have a landmark trial against Meta. It's underway in a federal courthouse in Oakland, California. The states of Colorado, Kentucky, New Jersey, and California, they are seeking $1.4 trillion, trillion with a T, in damages, alleging the company engineered Facebook and Instagram to make it addictive to children. In her opening statement Tuesday, California Deputy Attorney General Megan O'Neill said that Meta told Congress and parents that Instagram and Facebook were safe for kids, while, quote, all the while, it hid the truth, unquote. Meta CEO Mark Zuckerberg will testify in the trial. You can see it on both ends. But then again, you can almost, interchange, Facebook or electronics with anything else, right? Should I be mad that Doritos are addictive to me? Nobody told me that. Pizza is addictive to me, yeah. M&M's are Kit Kats, yeah. I don't know. It seems like it's a wide swath. And I think it goes beyond kids. I think a good majority, even myself, finds myself. My daughter is one who will check, she'll go on my phone and check my, quote, screen time on my phone. And some of the numbers are just a little alarming, I admit. But I'm not sure how they define screen time. If you just have, like, say you're listening to something or whatever and have it on in the background, I guess that's considered screen time. But, yeah. But yeah, it'd be interesting to see how that comes out, Is it addictive? I would say yeah. Was it intentional? I don't know. I guess we'll find out. to the tune of $1.4 trillion. Man. Oh, you can afford a lot of cell phones with that, I bet. Don't miss it this fall. Husky Sports back on the air on Chasm Radio, your home of Albany Husky activities.
2: Moving towards the net, get it over the net. 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
5: The top 25 reasons for not going to church. 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Nobody likes feeling like they don't measure up and will never be able to live the way the Bible expects us to. But you might be surprised to learn that God doesn't expect us to give up our sin without help from Him. Romans 3:23 says, "For all have sinned and fall short of the glory of God." 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So when we come to church, instead of seeing a bunch of discouraged, beaten-down people who feel bad about themselves, you will see a lot of smiles, and that's the truth.
4: 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Thanks for listening.
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0: 7:58, good morning. We make our way up to Long Prairie, Minnesota this morning. Check in with Jesse Nordman here on AM 1150 at Pleasureland RV. Jesse Nordman, how are you?
10: You know, it's a great day, Joe.
0: Always a great day up there selling fun, selling campers. I know we did talk about some of the specials you have going on and trying to clear things out. Do you have anything left anymore?
10: Boy, I tell you what, we had a great weekend last weekend. We've got our Crazy Days event going on this week, so it's a great time to come up here to Long Prairie. We've got, you know, some parts service specials as well as RVs. So we've got some fifth wheel hitches in stock that we've got priced up to 30% off, you know, so it's a great deal for those people that maybe need to get into a fifth wheel hitch or upgrade their hitch or something like that. We've got 10% off all of our parts in stock. We have some awning material here for 13, 15, and 17-foot awnings that we've got priced at 50% off. So it's a great time to come on in and, yeah, view what we have to offer.
0: What was it, 50% off generators, too? I don't know. You cut out a little bit there, Jesse.
10: Well, Joe, 10% off on a generator. that's definitely a big plus. And, Joe, if you need me to, I can bring one to the station for you.
0: Look at that, right to the front door. Gosh darn it. Yeah, delivery just like that. And yeah, you mentioned your inventory in the Crazy Days now. Is that done? Is that going to continue for a little while, or...?
10: No, we're running it through this Saturday. So if you want to come in, take a look. We've got everything clearly marked on our lot. I've got all the pricing and stuff up on my window here. I'm looking at a Keystone Fusion, brand new 2026 321 Fusion. That's that toy hauler that's going to fit your side-by-side, four-wheelers, kayaks, that kind of stuff in there. Power lift beds in the back. Just a really nice unit. Retail on that unit is over $81,000. How crazy is $46,900 on that unit, Joe?
0: Boy, oh boy. You get that approved there by the head honcho? You are the head honcho, Jesse, but...
10: Yeah, I tell you what, we have some great manufacturer rebates as well as our pricing and that kind of stuff. So it's a great time to come in. You can get that unit right now with the proof.

0: financing for right around that $400 a month. You know, big unit, dual ACs, just a lot of camper for that kind of money.
1: Well, just think, with all those savings, you could probably go get a new side-by-side, huh?
0: Yeah, you can definitely buy a side-by-side and still be under MSRP of just the camper itself. So, you know, if you need to buy a truck or something like that, boy, I'm covering half the cost of your truck as well.
1: Can't beat that. Can't beat that over there at Pleasureland RV, Long Prairie. And, you know, I think a lot of folks, they nowadays, Jesse, they look at camping and you want to be comfortable overall. That's the thing. You don't, the whole roughing it thing, I don't know. Some people still enjoy that, which is fine, but gosh darn it, a lot of people like to be comfortable and have that extra space and have those amenities too.
0: Absolutely. I tell you what, when I get up in the morning, I don't want my back to hurt. I don't want my knees to hurt, that kind of stuff anymore. Let's put you in a nice, comfortable camper, nice AC, of course, furnace. A lot of these units have fireplaces, that kind of stuff. The nice, solid steps on a lot of these models instead of those old, creaky ones that end up a little bit soft over years, that kind of stuff. And just a lot of great options here. We're a candy store, Joe. Over 40 brands that we carry. So we will have a floor plan that works for you.
1: You know, if somebody wants to maybe improve, trade up, and maybe get a slide out or extra bunk or two in there, will you accept or take a look at trade-ins too, Jesse?
0: Absolutely. I tell you what, we just took in a 1974 Holiday Rambler yesterday. Nice, cute as a button, 12-footer, tandem axle, 12-foot trailer that I can sell at $19.99. So camping doesn't have to be expensive, Joe.
1: 1974, that predates everybody but Randy Rothstein. Man.
0: Pretty much, yep. Randy was knee-high to a grasshopper when that one came out.
1: You darn right. Boy, oh boy. And I assume, you know, a lot of folks, too, are coming up on that fall and then hunting season. That might be kind of right up their alley.
0: Absolutely. I tell you what, we've got a great selection of used campers right now. I got a couple toy haulers in this last week. A Sportsman 30-foot Sportsman 2011 for $29.99. So, but again, camping doesn't have to be expensive. Come on in here. I have some handyman specials for those of you that want to fix things up a little bit on your own. Otherwise, we got some next to new trailers as well. Great savings and a great time to come in. Come in and see us at Pleasureland and Long Prairie.
1: Something for everybody, that's for sure. Jesse Nordman, you sure welcome a phone call, or if they just want to abruptly stop in, that's okay too.
0: Absolutely. 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
1: You know what? It's if you sell that $41,000 toy hauler before noon, it's going to be tea time and tacos here this afternoon for us.
0: Joe, we're losing money. I got to work all afternoon.
1: Darn it! You're always looking at spending it. Dang it, Jesse Nordman, you have yourself a great day, okay?
0: You too, Joe.
1: All right, Jesse Nordman at Pleasureland RV in beautiful, lovely Long Prairie. Give Jesse a holler. Uh-huh. Go check out those campers. Got those crazy days specials going on. Call him up. This is his cell phone. I'm not lying to you. 320-761-2783. 320-761-2783. Tell Jesse you heard him right here on KSM Radio.
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1: Already 63 degrees. We jumped 9 degrees here in the last half hour. How about that? 63 right now. Beautiful morning. Time now for news. 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Yes, it is Taco Day Wednesday at Shady's. Yeah, hard shell or soft shell, mild or hot. I'll take a soft shell. I'll do mild with extra cheese, and I will do at least 5 packets of hot sauce. And then I'll get a hard shell. I'll get that hot with no extra cheese, and I'll get that for lunch tomorrow. See, you can dine in or take out. That starts at 3 o'clock. Or you can get the enchilada as well. Get the Joe Gill special, get one of each, huh? Makes sense. Shady Sunset Bay, St. Anna, beautiful day, too, to be out on the patio. Get yourself a bucket of beer and Well, watch the sunset. How about that? 62. Look at news right now. Some world and national news details.
3: NBC News Radio, I'm Michael Kastner. The tariffs that were set to hit Canada overnight have been put on hold. In a social media post Tuesday, President Trump said he paused the 50% duties for 3 days because the U.S. and Canada have a deal pending final documentation. He gave no details. A former advisor to Dr. Anthony Fauci has pleaded guilty to concealing government documents related to COVID-19 grants. David Morins was a senior official under Fauci during the pandemic and was indicted in April over an alleged scheme to block public records requests related to COVID-19 research grants. He faces up to 5 years in prison. Byron Donalds has become the first black person to win Florida's Republican primary for governor. Donalds is the favorite to succeed current Governor Ron DeSantis and will face former Congressman David Jolly in the midterms. In Florida's Democratic primaries, incumbent Congresswoman Debbie Wasserman Schultz easily won her district. Two leading candidates in Alaska's U.S. Senate primary are heading to the November election. One of them, Democrat Mary Peltola, told supporters last night she's ready to take on Republican Senator Dan Sullivan.
4: Half of Congress does not reflect their electorate. This has to change. We've got to get working people, regular people in. Worrying about regular people.
3: Peltola and Sullivan are projected to advance to the general election with two other candidates yet to be decided. President Trump says there are no talks with Iran taking place as the Strait of Hormuz stalemate continues. More from Mark Mayfield.
5: In a Truth Social post Tuesday morning, Trump said the U.S. naval blockade in the strait remains in full force and effect. He added that the strait is open and operating. In a separate post, Trump posted a map with the strait circled with the banner New U.S. Territory.
3: Stock futures are little changed as oil prices rise with the uncertainty in the Middle East. Michael Kastner, NBC News Radio.
6: Minnesota News Network, I'm Tasha Radel. Republican gubernatorial candidate Lisa Daymuth is promising swift changes to fight fraud if she wins the November election. Daymuth says one of the first steps will be cleaning house.
7: I will fire all existing commissioners and deputy commissioners. I'll replace them with leaders who are committed to changing that culture of fraud. I will replace them with leaders that will be accountable.
6: Daymuth says in her first 90 days as governor, she will work with legislative leaders to crack down on money leaving the state, and she will form a fraud oversight committee at the executive level that will be spearheaded by her running mate, Ryan Wilson. President Donald Trump has temporarily paused a new round of 50% tariffs on Canadian goods as the two countries work to finalize a trade agreement. The three-day delay is significant for Minnesota, where Canada remains the state's largest trading partner and top export market. Minnesota sells billions of dollars in goods to Canada each year. Trump says the two countries have the framework of a deal, while Canadian Prime Minister Mark Carney says important work remains. Higher mortgage rates remain a challenge, but Minnesota Realtors President Wendy Uselak says many Minnesotans are no longer putting off a move simply because they have a lower rate on their current home.
8: We're running into that with many sellers that become buyers, even with low current mortgage rates, just family circumstance. It could be something job related that leads them to have to or want to make the choice of changing their housing.
6: Uselak says that's helping keep Minnesota's housing market moving despite the higher rate environment. A suspect is in custody following burglaries at two schools in Hinckley. Hinckley Elementary and High School were broken into early Tuesday morning. This is MNN.
1: Hey, look at news details here this morning on Chasm Radio. 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Taco Day Wednesday today. There you go. Serving in-house or takeout. That's going to be beginning at 3 o'clock today. So let's see here. We are 6 hours and 50 minutes away. Mm-hmm. Sounds good. Hey, it's auction time as well next week. Colonel Dan Winter, that's Tuesday, August 25th, is going to start at 9 a.m. over there in the Long Prairie area. Amos and Martha Yoder auction. Colonel Dan Winter, boy, just a nice big area retirement auction. Now, Dan said they're going to have 3 wagon loads of just pure miscellaneous items, which is always fun to be at an auction in. Just never know what's going to sell next, huh? So bring

0: a few friends and enjoy. They're going to have some livestock, over 10 horses of different ages and characteristics to be sold. They're going to have the tack, over 150 goats to be sold. Pretty good demand, very good demand there for goats. Shop supplies, household items. You'll find some engines to be sold, dairy supplies, some machinery, some field ready. 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The Amos and Martha Yoder Auction, Tuesday, August 25th at 9 a.m. near Long Prairie. Yeah, want more details? 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
3: Soybeans were lower on profit taking in the final trading session of the week. The USDA reported a couple of flash sales.
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5: For today, we'll see a mixture of clouds and sunshine with comfortable high temperatures in the upper 70s. For tonight, partly cloudy, a slight chance for a late night shower developing, a low of 58. Chance for some scattered showers and thundershowers on your Thursday, headed up to a high of 82 degrees. Then we dry things out for your Friday, low 80s. We'll ease to the upper 70s for highs for this weekend. From the Weatherology Weather Center, I'm meteorologist Michael Caro on AM 1150 KASN.
0: Already, Mike, a beautiful morning. 51 or low, 63 right now our temp, and morning high now up to 64 degrees. There you go. Look at weather. Some news coming up in 8:15. We got sports scoreboard on the way.
6: I've got high blood pressure, and it's higher right now.
7: Smoking in the Metrodome. It's not allowed. No smoking in this stadium. If you must smoke, go to Cleveland.
8: As Hondel crosses the timeline for the Huskers, Hondel into the lane to the basket. Layup is good. Boys taking over. 16 points, 8 rebounds. Lead balloons back up to 12 for Albany.
9: That big by the play into the corner. Carter Beer for three. Up and good. Carter Beer. Why not? Go out with a bang. Yes, he'll come right over the top with the heater, and it's a complete game. Shutout, five-hitter for Ben Johnson. 10 strikeouts to pitch the Express to a 4:30 battle with Alexandria coming up next Saturday at 4:30 right here in Waconia.

Sports Scoreboard Show on KASM Radio. Randy Rothstein in on this Wednesday morning. Wednesday, the 19th day of August, 2026. Time to take a look what has gone on in sports, what's going to happen in sports here in central Minnesota and beyond. Your Sports Scoreboard Show for Wednesday. Amateur baseball this weekend. We'll cover the Richmond game at 11 o'clock on Sunday morning versus Leavenworth, and the El Rosa game at 4 o'clock on Sunday versus the Piers Brewers. Those will be the ball games that we cover this weekend here on KASM Radio. So we'll let you know week to week, as to what ball games we'll be covering here on KASM Radio. Other sports this morning. What does Minnesota Twins? Yeah, Twins picking up a victory yesterday over the Atlanta Braves, one of the better teams in Major League Baseball. Twins get another win, and yeah, 4-1. 4-1 they beat the Atlanta Braves last night. Josh Bell seemed to be the man, and he has been the man for the Twins. When they need some power, you go to Josh Bell. Slammed a home run. Zebie Matthews credited with the victory after striking out four batters over 5 2/3 innings. And the bullpen was dynamite last night. Dynamite. Look at that bullpen and what they did coming in relief of Zebie Matthews. Pulling up the Twins box score here, and just an outstanding relief effort by those in the pen last night. Mr. Funderburk, Cody Funderburk, came in, got an out in the sixth, and then Andrew Morris, a scoreless seventh, A.J. Minter, scoreless eighth, Gomez gave up a hit in the ninth, but yeah, all those relief pitchers, dynamite last night in relief of Zebie Matthews, who got the win. His seventh win in the season. Twins now on the season, 62-65. They trail Chicago White Sox by four games. Cleveland and Detroit are 4.5 back. So the Twins picking up some ground. Three games under 500 yet after that losing streak to Philadelphia. That was not good in there. They will be taking on the Braves again today, 12:40 scheduled time for that ballgame, Twins and Braves today. And then they head to the West Coast. They take on the Padres for three games, who are a very good team. I mean, they're in second place in their division. I think they're 9 games over 500, so that will be a test for the Twins. And then the Athletics, who the Twins should beat. They're 28 games under 500. Twins should beat them. And then it's home against the White Sox and the Tigers, games that they're going to need to win, too, within their division. But, yeah, good day for the Minnesota Twins yesterday. The Minnesota Lynx, one of the hottest teams in the WNBA. They've won 4 straight, entering tonight's battle with the Golden State Valkyrie. Golden State on a 6-game winning streak. So it'll be a test. Be a test tonight. Other Minnesota sports news this morning. Minnesota Vikings will do their best to keep Kyler Murray healthy, according to the Star Tribune. Starting quarterback will not play in the team's next preseason game. Minnesota hosts the Baltimore Ravens on Saturday at U.S. Bank Stadium. Across the border, Green Bay Packers running back Josh Jacobs is back in the practice field after nursing a groin strain. 28-year-old returned to work yesterday, less than a week after suffering that injury. No word yet from head coach Matt LaFleur on whether Jacobs will be among the starters playing a series during Friday's preseason game against the Denver Broncos. And how about this? Milwaukee Brewers last night set a Major League Baseball record for the widest margin in a shutout. The Brewers demolished the Seattle Mariners 22-0 at American Family Field last night. Kristen Yelich

David Hamilton, Luis Lara, each went deep with a home run, four RBIs. Milwaukee's won four of its last five. They get the best record in baseball right now. Don't worry, they're next to us. Right next to us here in Wisconsin. Other sports this morning on KASM. Roger Goodell, the NFL commissioner, has a bullish outlook on the league's global growth. Speaking to German broadcaster RTL, Goodell said, there will eventually be teams located outside the United States with the Super Bowl played overseas. Wow. The NFL will play a record 9 international games this season, including the first ever contest in Australia during week one. Australia. What does that do for their sleep schedules? Yeah. I don't know. Boy, that NFL's changing. It's not little old homeboys anymore, is it? New York Giants are adding veteran depth at running back. Big Blue signed free agent Najee Harris to a one-year deal after taking part in a tryout on Monday. Harris is still working on his way back from torn Achilles that he suffered last year while playing for the L.A. Chargers. Kansas City Chiefs offensive coordinator Eric Bieniemy says his wife is on the road to recovery after being shot. The 57-year-old spoke publicly yesterday for the first time since returning from Virginia, thanking reporters for respecting his family's privacy. Before saying Maya Bieniemy has progressed enough to give her blessing to his return to the team's training camp. The couple's son is facing charges connected to the shooting. Former Major League first baseman Trey Mancini is hanging up his glove for good. 34-year-old announced his retirement from baseball yesterday, 2 months after being designated for assignment by the Los Angeles Angels. Mancini's career was sidetracked in 2020 when he was diagnosed with stage 3 colon cancer, but has since beat the disease and returned to the Baltimore Orioles following season. Other scores yesterday in the bigs. The Yankees beat the Orioles 3-1. Toronto over Tampa Bay 10-5. Blue Jays continue to lead that Eastern Division and one of the better teams in baseball. Kansas City. No, actually, Tampa Bay leads it. I take it back. Kansas City over the Athletics 4-3, and the Angels beat Houston 3-1. National League, St. Louis over Cincinnati 3-0. Philly beat the Miami Marlins 6-4. The Padres over the Mets 5-2, and the Dodgers beat Colorado 7-6. And a few other interleague games yesterday. Cleveland over San Francisco 8-1. Pittsburgh beat Detroit 4-1. Boston over Arizona 9-4. And we had Texas over the Washington Nationals 5-0. And the Cubbies did us a favor again last night, beating the White Sox in a rain delayed game 4-3. That game was rain delayed at about 9:30. And when I turned my lights off at right around 11, they were still rain delayed. So got done late last night in Chicago. That's Sports Scoreboard Show here on KASM. 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
1: Currently in Albany, 65 degrees. Randy Rothstein in with you today. 65. Boy, I tell you, it was nice opening the windows in my car driving in this morning. I had 56 degrees driving in a little bit earlier. And, yeah, just letting that nice, cool breeze blow through the car driving in. That was awesome. Currently, the dew point at 54. The pressure is steady at 30.04. The winds are calm this morning. Sunrise came at 6:23, sets at 8:19 tonight, and Wednesday looks like one of them PRETTY days, with a forecasted high of 79, a low of 58 tonight. Thursday, maybe some showers. Chance of a scattered shower on Thursday with a high of 82. Still into the forecast on Thursday night, those showers. And then Friday, 82. Saturday, 79. Sunday, 78. Just some beautiful summer days. The extended forecast, though, does call for the temps to start rising as, you know, the state fair opens up on Thursday. So, yeah, kind of have warm weather for the state fair. Yeah, they're looking at mid-80s by maybe next week, our forecasted highs. So currently 65 degrees in Albany. Afternoon Delight, that's coming up later today, 1:35. I'll be in. Diana's out today, so, yeah, we'll have Afternoon Delight here on KASM. Got an interview with some folks over by Melrose about having some soup. So we'll talk soup like at 1:50, and then we'll talk St. Francis of Assisi and their festival. That's at about 2:10 this afternoon, so it's all on Afternoon Delight on KASM Radio. Party line today, it's Wednesday, and John Hannon will make his way into the studios. John with the Great River Regional Library. He'll talk with Kirby this morning on KASM Radio. Yeah, what a beautiful morning. I cut grass last night and did some trimming around my buildings and around trees. And I have seen, when I was a kid, we used to have frogs all over the place, and those nice-looking green frogs. I haven't seen many frogs the last few years, but my daughter tells me, and she lives across the road, they got frogs all over the place. And I saw a few frogs last night again. Scary when they jump out of the grass like that. But, yeah, good to see maybe some of the frogs are returning. Oh, and have I heard stories about people with rabbits this year? Rabbits. Rabbits everywhere. Rabbits in the garden. Rabbits eating this. Rabbits eating that. A big problem with rabbits. Heard a lot of people complaining about that. Now, I got a few rabbits. I think my kitties like to chase rabbits, though, too, and have them for lunch. So they're part of my rabbit control. It is news time here at 8:30. News brought to you this morning by Frederick's Tire and Oil over in Sauk Center. M&N News is next.
2: Go to News Network. I'm Tasha Radel. Republican gubernatorial candidate Lisa Damith is promising swift changes to fight fraud if she wins the November election. Damith says one of the first steps will be cleaning house.
3: I will fire all existing commissioners and deputy commissioners. I'll replace them with leaders who are committed to changing that culture of fraud. I will replace them with leaders that will be accountable.
2: President Donald Trump has temporarily paused a new round of 50% tariffs on Canadian goods as the two countries work to finalize a trade agreement. The three-day delay is significant for Minnesota, where Canada remains the state's largest trading partner and top export market. Former Minneapolis police officer Derek Chauvin is again trying to overturn his state murder conviction in the death of George Floyd. Chauvin is appealing a judge's May decision rejecting his petition for post-conviction relief. This is MNN.

Minnesota State Fair is coming. And when so much is included with admission, there's no fair like yours. Fireworks? Animal barns? Whatever you're into, once you're in, it's on. The Minnesota State Fair, August 27th through Labor Day.

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4: 66 beautiful degrees here on this Wednesday morning. And Wednesday mornings, we make our way to Long Prairie Livestock Auction Market. Brad Thielen joining us here on KASM. Good morning, Brad.
7: Hey, good morning, Randy. How are you?
4: I'm doing well. I hope things are going well up in Long Prairie.
7: Yes, sir.
4: And the sales, Brad, you have had some going back to last Thursday and sales throughout the weekend and early week. And you've been a busy guy, haven't you?
7: Yes, sir. We keep her busy. Get her done, right?
4: You bet. What have those numbers been looking like?
7: Well, I'd say the sales have been very good. Numbers have been very consistent. The Thursday market will compare it to Tuesday. We had a nice run both days. We had a good dairy sale on Friday. Them front-end springers, you know, break from $2,700 to $3,650. You know, that them springers, if they're within a week from calf and they're, you discount yourselves probably $400 to $500, so you're better off moving them at 7.5 months or so, guys, to get the top, just so you know. But we'll get the top for every class, that's for sure. Them open breedables all weighs from $250 to $350 a pound. Good sale, nice amount of stuff around, that's for sure. And then we come back on Tuesday with a nice sale. We had 840 some cattle yesterday. That market'd be pretty good, guys. And baby calves would be steady. Them front end Holstein calves from 900 to 1050, small and commons 800 to 900. Beef crosses break from 1200 to 1550. On them babies, starter calves on them Holsteins break from 1200 to 1500. Beef crosses break from 1300 to 1650. We had some good feeder cattle around yesterday. Not a ton, but them feeder cattle, I'd call them six-weight cattle on the beef crosses break from $3 to $3.60 a pound. So good market, that's for sure. Them killer cattle, you know, them fat cattle are under a little pressure with a few of them markets shutting down, them kill markets, few shutting down, but still good prices. I mean, we sold fat cattle yesterday, them beef crosses break from $2.18 to $2.28.50. Most of them, you know, $2.22, either side of $2.22, so good market on them, weighing 16-something. Like I talked to one of my producers yesterday, he had 35 or 36 head of fat cattle in, beef cross cattle. They weighed 16-50-something and break I think 222 is what they brought. It was $160-some a head, so that's still dang good. I mean, as far as them fat cattle, if you got them, keep them current, guys. That's the best I can say for right now. I think we're going to stable this thing out, but if you got them, keep them current. killer cows, I'd call the cow market pretty steady. Them good fat cows bring from 155 to 175. No low lots, just, you know, ones and whatever, but 275 cows total. So them good cutter kind of cows bring from 135 to 155. The poor yielder cows from 110 to 125. Them kilt bulls bring from 190 to 217.50. So pretty good market. This Friday we'll have our dairy and feeders sales and stuff like that. Next Friday we'll have two dairy dispersals, one of Holsteins and red and white Holsteins, one dairy dispersal of 100 Jersey cows. So we'll have nice dairy deals there. Then looking way ahead as far as the horse and tack sale and the exotic sale, the first weekend we got that holiday weekend. It'll be the end of the state fair weekend. So we're going to push that sale back to the second weekend. So it'll be September 11th and 12th will be the horse and tack sale along with the exotic sale. So any questions, give me a shout. Red Teal, Long Prairie Livestock, 320-266-0724. Thanks, Randy. Have a good week.
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14: Good morning to you, and a nice day shaping up here for today. We'll stay very comfortable humidity-wise, aiming for highs into the upper 70s by this afternoon, with sunny to partly cloudy skies outside for today, along with some light west winds. For tonight, under partly cloudy skies, overnight lows dropping back into the upper 50s. Then we'll be dodging some at least scattered shower and thunder shower activity for tomorrow. This comes as a weak frontal boundary looks to work in from the northwest. Still not expecting much more than maybe 1 to 2 tenths of an inch of rainfall there for tomorrow. Those highs climbing up to 82 degrees. Beyond that, though, high pressure gives us a very quiet stretch of weather for Friday and into your weekend, looking great for those outdoor events and plans. Friday, we're back to abundant sunshine, headed up to a high of 82. Very comfortable this weekend. Afternoon highs both days in the upper 70s with those overnight lows into the 50s, so some nice open window type weather there. And even into Monday, still not overly hot with highs just inching back closer to some lower 80s. From the Weatherology Weather Center, I'm meteorologist Michael Caro.
4: Thank you, Michael. We'll talk to your colleagues a little later on today. You have a good morning, Michael, joining us on KASM. 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
2: 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Manufacturers must choose best if used by for peak quality, used by for safety, or display both. The law eliminates sell by, an inventory guide shoppers often mistake for an expiration date. Currently, the only product that is regulated federally with date labels is infant formula. The Associated Press reports that California is the first state to standardize these labels, addressing a major source of household food waste. Clearer wording could keep safe food out of the trash cans and stretch household grocery budgets. I'm Ken Chester.
0: 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Now up to 66 degrees, 66 in Albany. 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
3: And now it's time for training camp today with Neil Roberts and the Minnesota Vikings.
4: Cornerback is a position the Vikings continued to address, and they did so again in this past draft with fifth-rounder Charles Demings out of Stephen F. Austin. And Charles joins us now. And Charles, how's your first camp as a Viking going?
5: Blessed with every step, man. But it's just all about not being complacent, going out there and doing better than I did last rep. And not only that, but just soaking up all the information from my vets, embracing that competition, embracing the hard process, and embracing everything that the NFL is.
4: You got a lot of speed coming out of the combine, 4.44 40, and that's been shown in camp already. I saw you run after Aaron Jones and caught him from behind today, but he's just kind of streaking toward the end zone. You know, everybody's chasing him.
5: Yeah, man. But a lot of people don't know I had a swollen knee at the combine. My expectations were low 4.3, possibly a 4.2.
4: All right. Hey, we'll talk physicality in the season ahead when we come back.
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4: Rookie cornerback Charles Demings, and Charles in practice here recently. I mean, you guys, it's getting physical out there. Obviously, the pads are on. They've been on for days now, and mixing up with Juwan Jennings Day a little bit on a ball there, and you're like, not going to have it, and you're bringing that fierceness and that Flores tempo already, it seems.
5: That's what it got to be every play. Some things I say the cornerbacks I'll be in the room with is cornerback isn't a position, it's a lifestyle. A lot comes with that position. I said previously that it is one of the hardest positions in the game because it's such a mentally challenging position. And so not only that, physically taxing. You have to be able to run off.

here on KASM, and you hear them three times a day, once in the morning and a couple times in the afternoon. So good stuff. Good stuff from Viking training camp. 66 degrees in the oven. Here's a little boxcar Willie for you this morning.

0: There you go, Boxcar Willie. Hank, you still make me cry here on KASM Radio. Okay, we got a little Ronald Hillman Garden here, refueling with milk.
1: This is Brenda Miller, University of Minnesota Extension Educator. All farmers are athletes. Some farmers are actual real-life marathon runners, and others participate in local 5K races. But all are endurance athletes, both mentally and physically. Think about everyday dairy farm chores. Milking cows, pushing up feed with a broom or scraper, walking back and forth in the barn, cleaning stalls, or maybe you're in and out of a skid steer or a tractor regularly. Maybe you're doing record keeping or bookwork. How about throwing bales or pitching silage or manure? Does this sound familiar? All farmers need to rest and refuel their bodies when energy levels are low or fatigue sets in to reduce the chance of injury and help prevent accidents. The human body is made up of bone, muscle, fat, organs, connective tissue, blood, and averages about 53% water overall. Elementally speaking, 99% of the body is composed of oxygen, hydrogen, nitrogen, calcium, and phosphorus. The body needs to maintain certain levels of all of those elements in order to function properly. In addition, a body needs vitamins to complement these minerals in order for the body to stay fully restored. When a person sweats, their body is depleted of electrolytes and thus needs to rehydrate. Some ingredients in electrolytes are calcium, potassium, sodium, and magnesium. When a calf gets scours, the caretaker feeds the calf electrolytes to replenish those nutrients lost. It's the same idea. When a person's body is not properly maintained, it can become prone to injury due to conditions such as dehydration, stress fractures, fatigue, and a weakened immune system. Dairy farmers are pretty lucky as they have the perfect solution to help keep their bodies fully maintained right there on the farm. It's milk, the wholesome nutrition product cows produce every day. However, an even tastier recovery drink after a long, hard day is a tall glass of chocolate milk. For some, chocolate milk is a little more palatable after an endurance event than white milk is. Why milk? Milk is nature's most natural recovery drink. It has 13 essential vitamins and minerals that all work together to nourish a body. Just one 8-ounce serving of milk contains a good chunk of daily nutritional needs for both vitamins and minerals. These vitamins and minerals work together to build and maintain strong bones, teeth, a healthy immune system, boost energy, and help reduce the risk of stress fractures. In addition, milk provides the right mix of proteins and carbohydrates to refuel and rebuild tired muscles, fluids to rehydrate the body, and electrolytes to help replenish

0: elements lost when sweating. 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If your current pick-me-up consists of a can of soda and cookies or candy and processed sugar, give milk a try. Or at least have a treat of milk and cookies instead. Farmers are true endurance athletes, oftentimes without knowing it. Some put on 8 to 12 miles a day just by doing everyday chores. If a person is curious just to see how many steps they are getting in a day, there are pedometer apps out there for smartphones or a simple pedometer that will clip onto your pants. Farmers are a tenacious lot and possess mental and physical toughness that is hard to replicate. The key to keeping the everyday momentum going and injuries at bay is to refuel the system with a nutrient-packed product. So next time fatigue sets in, refuel with milk. Milk does a body good.
1: There you go. Yeah. Now we know. And we knew it a long time. Milk is good for you. Milk is the best. Yeah. How about Brenda Lee? Have a little talk.

0: Brenda Lee, Have a Little Talk. I don't know if I've ever heard that. It's an awesome song. Have a Little Talk, Brenda Lee, here on KASM Radio. Your Joyful Inspirations coming up next on KASM. Joyful Inspirations brought to you by Our Savior's Lutheran Church in Albany. This morning, our inspirational message for you.
1: Greetings from Our Savior's Lutheran Church in Albany, where we connect with God and each other. A reading from Christ in Our Home, A Model for Prayer, Matthew chapter 8, verse 2. A man with a skin disease said, "Lord, if you are willing, you can make me clean." Today's focus verse might be the best prayer in Scripture. The man with a skin disease, for whom being clean would also mean being restored to dignity and welcome in the community, offers not so much a request as a confession. From his knees, he calls Jesus Lord and names his power, not only to heal, but to choose whether to do so. Jesus has just finished his Sermon on the Mount, which includes the instruction to pray, "Your will be done," recognizing God's supremacy over all creation. The man with a skin disease recognizes his place in God's hierarchy of power. He is not on top, neither are we. The good news is that the one who is King of Kings and Lord of Lords adores us enough not only to choose our wellness, but to make it happen with human touch. Jesus is God's

outstretched to transform us. God could do this from a distance, as the centurion notes, but Jesus is God saying, I will come and cure you. Lord, I am not worthy to receive you, but only say the word, and I shall be healed. Amen.

0: 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It's 9 o'clock.
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2: NBC News Radio, I'm Michael Kastner. A former Republican congressman has won the Democratic primary for Florida governor. David Jolly is now a moderate Democrat, and he'll take on Republican Byron Donalds in the midterms. In Florida's Democratic primaries, incumbent Congresswoman Debbie Wasserman Schultz easily won her district. The two leading candidates in Alaska's U.S. Senate primary are heading to the November election. One of them, Democrat Mary Peltola, told supporters last night she's ready to take on Republican Senator Dan Sullivan.
3: Half of Congress does not reflect their electorate. This has to change. We've got to get working people, regular people in, worrying about regular people.
2: Peltola and Sullivan are projected to advance the general election with two other candidates yet to be decided. In Alaska, candidates from all parties compete in an open primary, with the top four appearing on the November ballot. A second Republican named Dan Sullivan is also running and may also advance. In the governor's race, two Democrats, Jonathan Kreis Tompkins and Tom Bejek, are leading in early results, followed by Republicans Bernadette Wilson and Dave Bronson. The tariffs that were set to hit Canada at midnight have been put on hold. In a social media post Tuesday, President Trump said he paused the 50% duties for 3 days because the U.S. and Canada have a deal pending final documentation. Pending home sales fell more than expected in July. Tammy Trujillo with more.
4: The National Association of Realtors says the number of homes under contract for sale dropped to its lowest level since January. The group's chief economist says the highest mortgage rates of the year hit in the middle of summer, putting a damper on contract signings. He also noted home prices are at record highs, so houses are sitting on the market longer. Ending home sales decreased 2.3% in July.
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1: Mainly clear skies today with daytime highs approaching 79. Southwesterly winds around 5 miles per hour. Lows dip down to about 58. Tonight, mainly clear skies. Sunshine mixed with clouds at times. Tomorrow, slight chance for storms. Highs level off around 82. Low 80s, Friday, cooler on Saturday, with highs in the upper 70s. From the Weatherology Radio Network, I'm Staff Meteorologist Jennifer Wojcicki on AM 1150 KASM.
0: Thank you, Jennifer. Currently on our Arcos weather station, we have 66 degrees this morning, 66, and humidity at 71%, the dew point a very comfortable 54. The pressure is steady at 30.04. The wind's really light this morning. Seeing them out of the south at 3 miles an hour right now. Sunrise came at 6:23. Sun will set at 8:19 this evening. Your average high this time of year is 80. The average low is 59. And Jennifer telling us about 79 in the forecast for today. Lows tonight, 58. So beautiful, beautiful day headed our way. Record high for August the 19th, 97 in 1976, and the record low 39 in 1967. Nothing in the way of precipitation the last 24 hours. Yesterday saw a high of 77, the morning low 51, and it's currently 66 degrees here at 9:05. That's a look at your weather this morning on KASM. 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
2: 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They'll be held at 11 o'clock this morning, Holy Spirit Catholic Church in St. Cloud. 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A massive Christian burial for Dolores Lori Prizer, 95 of St. Cloud. That'll be held at 11 o'clock this morning, St. Michael's Catholic Church, St. Cloud. Friends may call from 9:30 to 11 o'clock this morning at St. Michael's Catholic Church, St. Cloud, for Dolores Lori Prizer, 95 of St. Cloud. Funeral services for Joan Schmidt, 88 of Painesville. That service will take place at 11 o'clock Thursday morning, Nordland Lutheran Church of rural Painesville. Friends may call beginning at 9:30 Thursday morning at the church in rural Painesville. The Daniel Funeral Home in charge of the arrangements for Joan Schmidt, 88 of Painesville. Funeral Mass of Christian Burial for Donald Haig, 94 of Rockville. That'll take place at 11 o'clock Thursday morning in Maryville Immaculate Conception Catholic Church in Rockville. Friends may call from 9:30 to 11 o'clock on Thursday morning. Maryville Immaculate Conception Catholic Church, Rockville, for Donald Haig, 94, Rockville. Memorial service for Olive Pinky Manlick, 84 of Little Falls. That'll be held at 11 o'clock Thursday at the Lemire Funeral Home in Little Falls. Friends may call from 10 to 11 o'clock Thursday morning at the Lemire Funeral Home, Little Falls, for Olive Pinky Manlick, 84 of Little Falls. A prayer service for Ruth Niedauber, 85 of Sauk Center. That'll be held at 11 o'clock Thursday morning. Pat and Shod Funeral Home in Sauk Center. Friends may call from 10 to 11 o'clock Thursday morning at the Pat and Shod Funeral Home in Sauk Center for Ruth Niedauber, age 85 of Sauk Center. 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Friends may call on Thursday from 6 to 8 o'clock at the Johnson Funeral Home in Belgrade and 1 hour prior to the services on Friday morning at St. Francis de Sales Catholic Church in Belgrade. There will be a Christian Women's Rosary at 9:30 on Friday morning for Leona Schwinghammer, 104 of Belgrade. A massive Christian burial for Sister Jean Schweeters, 89 of St. Francis Convent, Little Falls. That'll be held at 11 o'clock on Friday at St. Francis Convent. Friends may call at the convent on Thursday from 4 to 7:30. There'll be a Franciscan prayer service at 6 o'clock. And then again, a visitation from 9 o'clock until the 11 o'clock funeral mass on Friday. Emblem Brenny Funeral Service in charge of the arrangements for Sister Jean Schweeters, 89 of St. Francis Convent, Little Falls. Massive Christian burial for Neil Diggs Blinker, 50 of Melrose. That'll be held Friday morning at 11 o'clock, St. Mary's Catholic Church in Melrose. Friends may call from 4 to 8 o'clock on Thursday at the Pat and Shod Funeral Home in Melrose and from 9:30 to 10:45 Friday at the church. Parish prayers at 4 o'clock on Thursday afternoon at the funeral home. This is for Neil Diggs Blinker, 50 of Melrose. Massive Christian burial for Eleanor L. M. Feldege, 93 of Cold Spring, formerly of Luxembourg. That service will be held on Friday at 10:30, St. Wendelin's Catholic Church in Luxembourg. Friends may call from 4 to 7 o'clock on Thursday and after 9:30 on Friday, all at St. Wendelin's Mary Hall in Luxembourg for Eleanor L. M. Feldege, 93 of Cold Spring, formerly of Luxembourg. The Daniel Funeral Home in charge of those arrangements. Funeral services for Donald Don Waldvogel, 91 of Little Falls. That service will be held at 11 o'clock on Friday at the Lemire Funeral Home in Little Falls. Friends may call from 10 to 11 o'clock on Friday at the Lemire Funeral Home, Little Falls, for Donald Don Waldvogel, 91 of Little Falls. A massive Christian burial for Mary Joan Beastman, 76 of Little Falls. That service will be held Friday at 11 o'clock, Our Lady of Lourdes Catholic Church in Little Falls. Friends may call from 9 to 11 o'clock Friday at the church in Little Falls, the Lemire Funeral Home in charge of the arrangements for Mary Joan Beastman, 76 of Little Falls. Memorial service for Ruby Elmhorst, 91 of Painesville. That'll be held at noon on Friday at Cronus Ministries Christian Camp and Retreat Center. There will be a visitation on Thursday from 5 to 7 o'clock at the Johnson Funeral Home in Painesville for Ruby Elmhorst, 91 of Painesville. A memorial service for Marjorie Marge Honer, 86 of Sauk Center. That'll be held at 4 o'clock Friday afternoon at First Lutheran Church in Sauk Center. Friends may call from 3 to 4 o'clock Friday afternoon at First Lutheran Church in Sauk Center for Marjorie Marge Honer, 86 of Sauk Center. Celebration of Life service for Mary Walker, 80 of Sauk Center. That'll be held from 11 to 1 o'clock on Saturday at the Patenshot Funeral Home in Sauk Center. There will be a graveside service at 1:15 over at Greenwood Cemetery following the Celebration of Life. 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That'll take place at the home of Brandon and Katie Gallipo on Sunday from 11 to 3 o'clock. That's over at 40337 County Road 1, Rice. 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Celebration of Life service for Scott Rochaven, age 72 of St. Cloud. That'll take place at 2 o'clock Sunday afternoon at the St. Cloud Eagles Club. The Daniel Funeral Home in charge of the arrangements for Scott Rochaven, age 72 of St. Cloud. Celebration of Life service for James Jim Luneman, 71 of Osakis. That'll be held at 3 o'clock Sunday afternoon at the Clarissa Ballroom. Visitation and light refreshments begin at 1 o'clock until the time of that 3 o'clock service on Sunday afternoon at the Clarissa Ballroom. The Eaton Funeral Home of Browerville in charge of the arrangements for James Jim Luneman, 71 of Osakis. Massive Christian burial for Shirley Steinhofer, 96 of New Munich. And that service will be held at 11 o'clock Monday, Immaculate Conception Catholic Church in New Munich. Friends may call from 10 to 10:45 Monday at the church in New Munich. 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Charge of the arrangements for Shirley Steinhofer, 96 of New Munich. Funeral services for Lyndon Johnson, 92 of Little Falls. Service will be held at 11 o'clock Monday, First Lutheran Church in Little Falls. Friends may call on Sunday from 4 to 6 o'clock at the Emblem Brenny Funeral Service in Little Falls and from 9:30 until the time of the service on Monday at the church for Lyndon Johnson, 92 of Little Falls. And a massive Christian burial for Peter Pete Hengel, 86 of Waite Park. That service will be held at 11 o'clock Monday, St. Michael's Catholic Church, St. Cloud. Friends may call on Sunday from 4 to 8 o'clock at the Williams Dingman Family Funeral Home in St. Cloud and an hour prior to the services on Monday morning at the church in St. Cloud, that's St. Michael's Catholic Church, St. Cloud, for Peter Pete Hengel, 86 of Waite Park. Those are your funeral announcements this morning here on KASM. They're brought to you by the Daniel Funeral Home and Cremation of St. Cloud Clearwater, St. Joe Sartell, the Daniel Benson Funeral Home of St. Cloud, Daniel Anderson Funeral Home of Painesville, the Miller Carlin Funeral Homes of St. Cloud, Albany, Holding Ford in Upsala, Albany, floral shop and gifts, the Pat and Shad Funeral and Cremation Services of Sauk Center, Melrose, Freeport and Gray 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Kirby Hamish coming up with Aunt Sarah's Party Line. John Hannon in studio this morning. We'll get to Kirby and John right after these messages.
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11: 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I'll 20933 260th Street in Long Prairie. 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From Long Prairie, turn left onto Riverside Drive, turn left onto Fairway Avenue Northwest, slight right on County Road 86 for 3.2 miles. Turn right onto County Road 89 for a half mile. Turn left on the first cross street onto 260th Street. Destination will be on the left. It'll be on Tuesday, August 25th at 9 o'clock. They'll have an Amish lunch and bake sale with proceeds going to local hospital bills. That's the Amos and Martha Yoder auction. 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Sale time at 9 on Tuesday. It is Aunt Sarah's Party Line. 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Why, good morning, John. How are you today?
12: I'm great. How are you?
11: Good. Good. Moving right along. Summer reading program over?
12: It is over. Last day was August 8th.
11: Okay. Well, so, how'd it go?
12: From our perspective, it went great. I mean, we're still wrapping up. So, I mean, the kids did their part. That part's done. They've done their reading. They've turned in their records. Phone calls have started for winners to come get prizes. So, you know, if you haven't gotten a phone call yet, don't worry. We're a ways from done. It takes time to get through everybody. You know, we have a lot of figuring out to do. You know, how many prizes do we have? How do we divvy that up?
11: So, the prizes compared to the amount of entries and
12: right
11: things of that nature.
12: So, you know, it's one of those, we don't want to go, oh, we're going to draw this many names and realize, you know, we drew everybody but one person because we didn't take the time to plan this out and divvy up the prizes better. So, you know, we're making sure we've got everything, you know, fairly split up. And,
11: sure.
12: And trying to do the thing to not make, you know, previous year mistakes of making sure we know everything we have for prizes, so we don't leave anything in a drawer somewhere. that then has to sit for a whole year to give away.
11: Oh man, we got this stuff too.
12: Right,
11: it's October.
12: And that's you know, that's horrible because we don't have that much space to store stuff. So we don't want to. If we're storing things, we want it to be things that are going to get used. So,
11: how many do you have a ballpark figure on the amount of entries, or at least up, down from comparison to years past?
12: You know, at or above previous years.
11: Cool.
12: I mean, we've got. You know, we're in the 250, 260 range of signups in Albany. We're right at 300 in Melrose. So between Albany and Melrose and that whole area, we're over 500 kids that participated from ages 0 to 18. Of that, the number of reading records turned in. I mean, it's one of those we love statistics. We really, I mean, you know.
11: My wife's corporate management background would say that you met or you exceeded. You meet or exceed your expectation.
12: Right.
11: And that's what you guys did.
12: And that's always the goal. You know, if it goes down, we need to figure out why. If it
11: what did we do wrong?
12: Down,
11: is it John?
12: Is it something we did, right? Yeah. Like, is it something we can change for next year to make it go back up? As long as it holds steady. It's slightly up, so more kids participated. But what impressed me was the number of reading records turned in.
11: Yeah, well, that's what it's all about.
12: Because each reading record is 5 hours spent reading by somebody between 0 and 18, right? So, you know, when we have all total between both locations, over 500 of those turned in. Now, of those 500 kids that signed up, not every one of them turned one in.
11: Mm-hmm.
12: You know, not all of them actually read after they signed up.
11: Right.
12: Which, I mean...
11: Or at least not all of them handed in the reading record.
12: Right. We've all had a summer. We know how that goes, right? Like, it's... You plan one thing. That's not necessarily how it goes. But, you know, of the ones that turned them in, some of them turned in more than one, but, you know, we had over 500 of these reading records turned in. Each one of them is 5 hours of reading.
11: Yeah.
12: So, you know, that's a lot of reading.
11: Quick math would be 2,500 hours.
12: Right.
11: Yeah. That's a lot.
12: You know, and that's, you know, ideally, that means, you know, next month they're going back to school here, or less than a month, but, you know, they go back to school here, and hopefully it's a little bit easier for them.
11: That was the initial goal of the summer reading program.
12: Yep. That's,
11: right?
12: I mean, deep down, that's why we do it. Keep kids reading. Get them ready to go back to school in the fall, or keep them ready, and, you know...
11: So that relearning tools and, like, relearning how to read and stuff like that?
12: Right. You know, don't spend the first couple months of the new year redoing what you did the last couple months of last year,
11: sure.
12: Hopefully. So had a lot of kids participate. Everything went smooth on our end, so we're enjoying that. So far, kids that have come in to pick up prizes, it seems,
11: fired
12: to
11: up.
12: Be, seems to be pretty positive.
11: Well received?
12: Yes. So... Prizes are largely a grab bag every year because it's what local businesses decide to donate.
11: Sure.
12: And what our friends can reasonably get for us. So, you know, it's are we giving away you know, brand new gaming systems? No, we're not. That's just not in the cards, right?
11: Yeah.
12: You know, with what local businesses are coming up with. Most of the kids seem to be happy.
11: Yeah.
12: So.
11: And, come on, you get something for reading. Like, that's pretty cool. It's not like you had to mow lawn. You didn't have to clean up. You got to read. You got to learn. You got to experience the thrill of a novel. And you got rewarded for it. That's a win-win at the end of the day.
12: Yep. I mean, from my perspective, too, it's always exciting when, you know, yes, it's great when they look at the toy prizes and go, you know, get all excited and get, you know, that's what I want right there. And it's like an instant grab.
11: Yeah. When your kids opened up Christmas gifts when they were in their
12: single-digit years. When they see the ice cream, you know, certificate where they can go to Dairy Queen and get ice cream. You know, yeah,
11: there's a win.
12: I'm glad you're excited. Love it, though, when they look at the free books cart, you know, of those prizes and they get excited about which books they want.
11: Oh, they get to pick?
12: Yep.
11: Okay.
12: That is, yes. We have learned over the years that picking the prizes, you know, drawing a name and going, this person gets this prize, it almost guarantees that everyone gets the prize they don't want.
11: Right.
12: whereas it's we more draw the order that we call so that you have the first chance to pick.
11: Yeah.
12: So
11: the shelf is

0: yours.
1: The sooner you come in.
0: Go select.
1: Yep.
0: Yeah.
1: We try to have enough choices so everybody gets a choice, regardless of when they get called and when they come in. Yeah, it's been fun for me sitting there and watching, like, you know, kids going through the cart and, ooh, I want this one. And parents going, you already have that one.
0: Oh.
1: And it's like, oh, okay, I want this one. All right, you don't have that one.
0: Yeah, you know? That makes more sense.
1: Right? Like, it's a lot of fun for me because the excitement level is great.
0: I bet you don't buy many books for gifts for people.
1: Actually, I do.
0: Do you really?
1: Yes.
0: John, you hate having to select for people.
1: You know, for gifts, though, it's fun.
0: Okay.
1: I'm, you know, that is different than doing it, you know, that's different than me sitting there telling you what you should read.
0: Yeah.
1: When it's a gift, right? When it's a gift, it's, here's something I think you might like.
0: Okay. Because you're never giving them how to brush your teeth, or brushing your teeth for dummies or anything like
1: right.
0: that. Or like a weight loss book, like Take the Hint. Obviously, you're more of giving them a thriller. Or like your Stearns County author, if someone has like a rich history-based background, the like Tales of Stearns County, I think he'd like this.
1: Right.
0: As opposed to,
1: you know,
0: not
1: giving your teenager
0: your
1: personal hygiene yeah. 101 or something.
0: Exactly.
1: Right, yeah. That's, I mean, if you're going to do that, it's more of a
0: from
1: just
0: Dad, deodorant use 101. What the heck is this, Dad? Oh, I just thought you'd like to know that stuff. So.
1: I thought you might find it informative.
0: Yeah. Take the hint. That's good. That makes more sense than giving a book. So if you see a book, if you saw a book for a kid, you'd say, I bet they would, you know, this kid seems to enjoy playing on the playground. This book's about playing on the playground type
1: right.
0: of deal. Yeah.
1: When it's me personally doing it, it's like, hey, there's no hidden, like, this is something you
0: yeah.
1: should read behind it. Whereas that's what I don't want to do, you know, when I'm sitting behind the desk and it's all, you should read this.
0: Berenstain Bears vacuum your car? What? Yeah, I thought you'd like that.
1: Well, there's a whole money-making opportunity.
0: Yeah, exactly. putting a bow on it for the summer reading program, if you have not received a call yet for your child to get his prize, press pause. It's coming.
1: Yeah, there's, you know, we're still working through. I mean, one of the, you know, we had lots of kids participate this year, which is great. It just means that there's more calling and more, you know, planning on how to pick up the prizes involved. So,
0: sure.
1: If you haven't been called yet, it does not mean anything in terms of whether or not they won.
0: You'll give it another week and change? 2 weeks?
1: Yes. I mean,
0: I can be nicer to you. Give you another month?
1: I mean, well, no, we want to get this as done as possible before
0: sure.
1: school starts.
0: Okay.
1: So, I mean, we're calling through here the next few weeks and
0: won't be long.
1: Yes.
0: It's coming.
1: I mean, we also we're trying to do that thing where if you have more than one child that participated and we're going to be calling your house three times.
0: You're trying to get one phone call.
1: We're trying to have it organized so yeah. you can call and say these three of your children won.
0: Right.
1: So, you
0: makes
1: know,
0: more sense. More to come
1: hopefully we'll have it organized.
0: More to come with John Hannon on Party Line. We break for news, weather, and markets. Party Line brought to you by Chiropractic Connection.
2: Not all Democrats are on board with Governor Tim Walz's executive order to protect the boundary waters from copper nickel mining. DFL Senator Grant Housechild from the Iron Range says there's nothing wrong with at least studying the idea of mining here.
3: Having executive orders, whether they're at the federal level or the state level, making these decisions political only hurts the very process that provides us an objective answer of whether or not mining can be done safely.
2: Wildfire smoke is creating challenges for Minnesota high school sports teams. Some schools have moved practices indoors or adjusted workouts when air quality reaches unhealthy levels. Coaches say finding enough indoor space for multiple fall sports can be difficult when smoke forces teams inside. A suspect is in custody following burglaries at two schools in Hinckley. This is MNN.
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7: Mainly clear skies today with daytime highs approaching 79. Southwesterly winds around 5 miles per hour. Lows dip down to about 58. Tonight, mainly clear skies. Sunshine mixed with clouds at times. Tomorrow, slight chance for storms. Highs level off around 82. Low 80s Friday, cooler on Saturday with highs in the upper 70s. From the Weatherology Radio Network, I'm Staff Meteorologist Jennifer Wojcicki on AM 1150 KASM.
8: Thank you, Jennifer. 68 degrees right now in central Minnesota, halfway through the 9 o'clock hour at 68. Morning low was 51. 51 degrees this morning. Unreal. Yesterday, 77, the high, 62, the low. Normal high, 80, a low of 59. Record high, 97, 1976. Record low, 39, 1967. Arcus Weather Center, humidity at 70%, winds from the southeast at 3 miles an hour, visibility is at 10 miles, dew point at 54, sun rose at 6:24, it'll set at 8:19. Your weather check right here on KASM, we are on our way towards 79, very comfortable and nice Wednesday in our future here on August 19th. 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
9: Cattle futures are mixed. Hogs, corn, and soybeans are higher. I'm John Perkins with a Brownfield Market Update. When it comes to short stature corn, it all started with Stein. For decades, they've been focused on unique hybrids that deliver top yields. Stein invented short stature corn, then they perfected it. Soybeans are solidly higher, watching a major private crop tour with results generally below a year ago. Demand's solid with the improved export business and strong domestic crush margins. Also, CoBank is pointing out that the stocks-to-usage ratio is very tight. September beans are up 17 and a quarter at 1218. November 17 and a half higher at 1234 and a quarter. September bean meal's up 210 at 31510. September bean oil 68 points higher at 7037. Corn's higher, waiting for more numbers from that major crop tour as it moves towards the heart of the region. Ethanol margins are bullish with the weekly EIA numbers out any time now. September's up 6.5 at 469 and 3/4. December's 7 higher at 495. And wheat's higher. Restrictions on exports out of the Black Sea continue due to the ongoing war. Traders are also monitoring U.S. harvest activity and global crop conditions. September Chicago's up 18 and 3/4 at 683 and a quarter. Cotton is supported by crop condition concerns. The December up 196 at 87.37, but taking profits. September rice is down a dime at 14.14 and a half. Live cattle are up. Feeders are mixed. Had a widespread direct trade and Friday's on feed update. October live's $1.22 higher at $2.20.15, and December's up $1.20 at $2.20.40. September feeders are 20 higher at $3.33.55. October 7 lower at $3.26.25. and oversold and seen some short covering support. October hogs are up 97 at 81.70. December lean is 55 higher at 71.52. We are online at brownfieldagnews.com. I'm John Perkins with a Brownfield Market Update.
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8: 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Back on Party Line brought to you by Chiropractic Connection here on your Wednesday. John Hannon from Great River Regional Library joins us in studio. As John, you're the Melrose and the Albany aficionado, at least as far as Chasm Radio is concerned. How's the summer been, other than the summer reading challenge? Busy with kids stuff and activities and all that ball of wax?
15: Yeah, it's always fun to kind of watch. You know, we can already tell. You know, it's vacation prepping for school season.
8: Sure.
15: Right. You know, the traffic pattern's already changing. You know, if you've had kids having trouble finding the book they want to read on the shelves. It's getting to that point where now it might be a good time to come check.
8: Got some inventory?
15: A lot of them are coming back. You know, we're going to that point again where we're having to move everything around to try to find room for all the stuff coming back.
8: Sure.
15: Which is good. That means it was getting used this summer. But if there's that, you know, there's that one book that's been always checked out when you've come in, now might be a good time to start looking again.
8: When you talk about summer and summer travel and stuff like that, it's the opportunity where people maybe check out 8 books and come back. Type it like, oh, we're going to drive to the Black Hills or something like that, and they check out 8 books. And so you're saying now it's more of onesies, twosies checkouts as opposed to the whole bundle?
15: Yep, it's more of the grab the book you need and not the whole family grabs a collection of books and brings them in. You know, it's we're seeing more of those books that were checked out back in June that they've been renewing all summer, and now it's like, you better return those before you go back to school. And, you know, the laundry basket returns where it's a whole basket of books coming back at a time. And
8: people actually bring a laundry basket full of books?
15: Oh, yeah, all the time. So if you do that, you are not alone at all.
8: Right, yeah, if you feel like it's awkward, it's not.
15: I mean, and, you know, we do enough OSHA trainings on carrying books to know that, yeah, you got to have the proper containers. You can't just, you know... Yes, it feels great when you grab that huge stack of books and manage to carry it all in one arm. It is not OSHA approved, though.
8: No,
15: it's not good for your joints or other safety. So,
8: laundry basket, it is.
15: I mean, if that's what you have available, I mean,
8: sure.
15: You know, we have the fancy carts that we're supposed to use all the time. So if you see me carrying a huge stack of books, know that I'm not supposed to be doing that. But I forget sometimes. You know, but I can.
8: Yeah, just this once.
15: You know, sometimes I'm not that different from your kid heading to the book drop, right?
8: Right.
15: But I can carry them all. Why would I use the thing that helps me?
8: 2 trips. No, no.
15: Right?
8: I got this. How did the audiobooks go over this summer? You still kind of advancing your inventory there?
15: They are. You know, it's one of those – I think we've been constantly in a phase of, like, audiobooks are getting more popular, but also the format keeps changing. That people like to use. You know, I guess I've been around long enough to remember back when it was cassette tapes.
8: Sure.
15: Were the new thing.
8: Literally a book on tape.
15: Right. And you know, and records were slowly phasing out. Because, wow, we can get them on tapes. And then all of a sudden it's like, wow, these CD things are pretty cool. Like, that's, I don't know how popular that's going to get, but maybe we should have some available. And now it's, wow, we've got a lot of CDs, and they're getting harder to find, and not as many people have CD players anymore, so.
8: Hey, you went to high school in the 90s.
15: Yep.
8: You had in your vehicle a big black folder with CDs, one after another after another.
15: More than one sometimes. Yes, and yeah. I think I still have one in my basement. Exactly. All of them in there.
8: Do you remember how we used to roll, where it was like, oh, yeah, I'll bring the music.
15: Yeah, being in charge of the music on a road trip used to be a very involved process of changing the disc at the right times. Mm-hmm. And yep, not just pushing a button on a phone and selecting a playlist. And
8: or letting an algorithm or an AI decide, well, if you like that song, you'll probably like this song type of deal. You had to do it yourself. And then there was the burn CDs where you had to remember the order. Which one is the one I'm looking for here? Okay, yeah, 13. Got it. Nailed it.
15: Yeah, you know, what you remember and what you changed at the last minute. And so now it's like, oh, I added another song. So where are we? There's a lot of that.
8: It's just so what is the most popular avenue for listening to an audiobook right now? Still just download the...
15: I mean, there's... It's up there between CDs and our e-books.
8: Yeah.
15: You know, we've got the regular e-books where you read them and e-audio. Yep.
8: Yeah.
15: The benefit of the e-audio being you don't need a CD player.
8: Just your phone.
15: If you switch between vehicles, you keep the device with you and there you go. It's still in the right spot. You don't have to do the thing I always do with CD audiobooks where, but this disc is almost over. I'm just going to sit in the garage and... listen to the next disc because I don't want to get driving tomorrow and have to switch discs right away, right? you know, where it's that
8: you're not making that story up, are you?
15: Not in the least.
8: Are you still out there? Well, this CD's almost over.
15: Yeah, you know, the headlights were on when I pulled into the garage, but the lights needed to be turned on so I can find my way from the garage,
8: right?
15: Because it turns out there was more of that disc left than I thought.
8: A couple minutes could be 20.
15: Yeah, a couple minutes. Okay, well, that last track was really long.
8: Yeah.
15: it's all what people have available to them. With us being a public library, as long as people are using the format and we can still reasonably take care of it, you know, we're not going to just stop carrying CDs, overnight. Same as cassette tapes. We still have some of those cassette tape ones.
8: People check those out?
15: Occasionally. Yeah. Yep. And sometimes if it's not one of those new releases, if it's one of those books, you're like, I remember that book. I want to listen to it on my trip or whatever. If you have a tape player, you'll get that one right away.
8: Yeah.
15: Right. Because it's not as in demand. And we're going to, you know, we're keeping those around as long as they survive. That is the benefit of CDs over cassettes. Cassettes, they don't last forever.
8: Sure.
15: Obviously CDs don't either, but, the supplies for repairing the tapes when they break or the little teeth break off the wheels, they don't even sell those anymore.
8: And when you guys still have like tape players that you rent out?
15: We do not do at Great River Regional. We don't do the equipment. No.
8: You don't do the equipment.
15: No.
8: Gotcha. Good to know. There we go. How has the how's the self checkout gone?
15: It's good. I mean, the biggest holdup, I think, on self-checkout is us remembering that people don't know it's there.
8: Yeah. You're there every day, all day.
15: Trying for us to remember that showing you it's there and showing you how it works is not the same as telling you I don't want to help you, right? Because that's always how we feel. It's like, oh, well, we don't want them to think we don't want to help, right? Honestly, I think the other staff are better at it than I am. I can help you, or would you like me to show you? You know, I mean,
8: yeah.
15: They're really good about it, and
8: you just check them out and get them on their way.
15: And then as they're walking out the door, I'm like, you know, that would have been a time I should have showed them the self checkout.
8: Next time I'll remember, and then you don't remember.
15: Exactly.
8: Yep.
15: That's me. I'm guilty of that. I'm really bad at it. Again, for most people, once we're clear on, it did not just get put in. I mean, I guess the Albany one did, but we had an old one there before that.
8: Yeah.
15: You know, it's not like a new thing that we're bringing in so that we can have less staff. The actual purpose of it is so that staff can be helping someone on the computer or shelving books, and you don't have to, like, track us down or wait to check out. If you want our help, great. We'll be right there.

0: Is it usually lined up? No. But yeah, we do occasionally get lines. And the hard part is sometimes we'll have two staff there that can run two stations, and there's no one checking out. So the second person's like, I'm gonna go work on this other thing on the far end of the library. And as soon as they get there, that's when, there's three
1: Ding,
0: people
1: ding, ding,
0: waiting,
1: ding, ding. Yeah.
0: right? And could the other person, yell for them, get them to come back? Yeah, but by the time you do that, you're through
1: Sure.
0: helping the other people. So, generally there's not a huge wait, but for example, you pop in to grab that audiobook before you leave town that you've got on hold. And there's a little kid with 50 picture books that they're checking out.
1: Oh yeah.
0: I
1: Go to the self-checkout line.
0: we will check out those 50 picture books as fast as we reasonably can, but we're not gonna rush and like push them aside,
1: Sure.
0: right? So we're gonna make that a fun experience for them too. And there's no reason you have to wait. There's a self-checkout right there. It's There's things it can't do. We're there for all those things.
1: Yeah.
0: But I mean,
1: It
0: if you're just
1: is
0: grabbing something and checking out,
1: efficient.
0: it's right by the door,
1: Yeah.
0: and you're back out. And also we don't take it personally if you just prefer that, right? I mean, there's a lot of people that just prefer out check out and out the door. We are not sitting there going, that person never wants to talk to me, right? That's
1: You see enough people in a day.
0: we
1: You
0: we.
1: interact with enough people in
0: We
1: a
0: don't
1: day.
0: have time to be concerned about that,
1: Yeah.
0: like, right? Like, yeah. So,
1: I bet there's a part of deep down in John Hannon where you're like, I kind of like this guy. He just does his own thing, checks his own book out. I say hey, he says hey. The end. I'm okay with it.
0: I guess I look at it same thing. Sometimes you go through Walmart, you just want
1: Get your
0: to, you
1: thing
0: just
1: and go.
0: want to beep, beep, beep, pay
1: Yeah.
0: and get out the door. And other times it's like,
1: How are you today?
0: there's nobody waiting here. I'm gonna interact with a human being. This is
1: Right.
0: kind of nice. Depending on the day, both are great. I guess instead of saying we're not judging, we're completely understanding,
1: Yeah.
0: right? It's like some days you just want to get your stuff and go,
1: Believe it.
0: and if I don't catch you to say have a good day, well, you have a good day, 'cause,
1: Hey, you could pay at the pump and
0: right?
1: just be on your way with gas, or you could go inside and say hi
0: Right,
1: and get moving in there.
0: both are great.
1: Yeah, nothing wrong with either option. We're talking with John Hannon, Great River Regional Library. We had touched on it a little bit. You talked about e-books, e-audiobooks, but e-books still a very popular vehicle for people to obtain their novels.
0: They are, and like still one of the hardest things to explain, because I will agree it does not make sense, is there can still be wait times
1: On an ebook.
0: on an ebook. Yes, we are aware that it does not physically exist. But
1: The publisher still has to get their keep the lights on at home.
0: right, they still own the rights to it. So the way they work it is we pay for a particular license that can be checked out one at a time.
1: Right.
0: So
1: It's like a book.
0: we still have to buy it. It works the exact same as a physical book, because that's how they manage to make it work.
1: Who would ever write a book if I would write a book and you could download it 17,000 times and only one copy of it or whatever was actually purchased?
0: Well, and I mean, as in with ebooks, the reason we're able to do them the way we do, where you can check them out and get them returned, is because publishers make that format available in a way that we can do that. And if they didn't have a way to get money out of it, they just wouldn't make the format available in a way we could check it out. So you just wouldn't be able to do ebooks through a
1: Right.
0: library. So
1: There would be no purpose for them.
0: I mean, on one hand, am I like, oh, this would be so much nicer if we just had unlimited copies? Yeah, of course it would. But I understand too, we just wouldn't have it available if they couldn't find a way to profit off it. So, and we do have staff in St. Cloud that spend a lot of time trying to balance how many copies we have with how much budget we have. So there's as little wait time as possible, but we're not wasting money on having, 150 copies of a book that we only need five of.
1: Right.
0: Which,
1: Because you do play that long game as well.
0: right. And people are going to run into that, that book that all forecasts, all reviews said, eh, it's okay.
1: Yeah.
0: all of a sudden some celebrity goes on TV and says,

0: I loved it. And now the five copies we bought,
1: they're gone.
0: They are all checked out, and there's, you know, 150 people waiting for them. You know, yes, we're going to try to get more copies, but it takes a little while, right?
1: If it's product placement in a movie and people see that some movie character was reading that book, I'm like, well, hold on now. What is that? I want to read that.
0: Yeah, or a football player pulls it out at halftime and is reading it, you know. Instantly more popular. We have the staff that do the selections do a great job of predicting on the ones that you can predict, so that we try to have enough copies so that the wait times are minimal.
1: Did you have an uptick in Inner Excellence by Jim Murphy in January of 2025? The A.J. Brown book?
0: You know, I think we talked about that. I think there was. Yeah. It went from not checking out to...
1: Hey, look at that.
0: Oh, look, people are waiting for it. and that is what happens.
1: Why
0: right?
1: is a football player reading this? Now I must read this.
0: And the other thing to be clear on is don't be scared of a wait time or a hold list. Like, don't go, I'll just wait. Right? Put your name on there.
1: Yeah.
0: It's one of those things where it's like it is all part of our daily process. Those processes are going to happen whether you add your name to the list or not. The only thing that's going to change is if you don't add your name to the list, you're not going to get it.
1: Right.
0: Maybe a year from now when you remember that you didn't put your name on the list and check again, it's going to be available. But, you know,
1: until then.
0: If you're like me, you might not remember that. Which book was that I was looking for? Yeah. You know, and in my case, it's which 15 different books was I thinking of? We appreciate the thought when people are like, oh no, don't go to the trouble. It's really not.
1: Right.
0: It's all set up so that's how the system works. And also you are not hurting our feelings. You know, if you wait for a while and then you see a copy on the shelf somewhere and you buy it, right? Like we get it. Right. It happens.
1: Is there any book sales on the calendar?
0: We will be scheduling one here in Melrose.
1: Okay.
0: We haven't been doing them anymore in Albany. Nowhere to store the books. So,
1: sure.
0: But there's one coming up in Melrose. Don't have the exact dates.
1: Okay.
0: But so watch for that. We'll get signage up and try to clear out some of the used books.
1: Both your sales and...
0: So it's the friends of the library that do the book sales.
1: Yeah.
0: We technically can't sell our books. Because we're a library.
1: Sure.
0: But they sell used books and all that money that they raise. So if you ever see a Friends of the Library doing a fundraiser anywhere, you know, that Friends of the Library is literally people who are raising money to help that particular library.
1: Right.
0: You know, the St. Cloud Friends, they also put money towards the region because they have extra space at the St. Cloud Library because they're regional. So they do put money
1: bigger.
0: Towards the whole thing.
1: A little bigger library than you.
0: Right. But like, you know, if you see the Friends of the Albany Library and they're raising money, that money is all going to be spent
1: internally
0: here at the Albany Library.
1: Right.
0: The Melrose Friends, all their money is going to be spent on things for helping the Melrose Library. And it's things that, you know, it's not in our budget. You know, sometimes it's fun things. Prizes for summer reading.
1: Sure.
0: Prizes for winter reading. You know, community art projects that can go up, programs, things that we technically need. Like, you know, if you like the couch and the chairs at the Albany Library.
1: Those didn't just appear?
0: We raised a bunch of money from donations, and then the friends went, you know, that's enough for, like, one.
1: Mm-hmm.
0: We're going to just, you know, find out how much for the rest, and we're just going to write a check for the difference because the library needs to have that. But it's not part of the budgeted plan, right? Like, the city's got a plan of replacing shelving if it's needed. The library replaces materials as needed. Nowhere in there is it really clear that, you know, this physical entity is going to buy a couch.
1: Sure.
0: So that's where the friends groups come in. Any money they raise stays local.
1: Right.
0: And it's also not determined by me how it's spent. Like, I obviously give them suggestions. That's the whole purpose of it. It's not like giving me money to spend however I want. These are all local people volunteering their time.
1: I kind of wish it was John's checkbook.
0: Well, I mean, I'll say that there's not a lot of argument, right?
1: Yeah.
0: Like, you know,
1: it's not just for you.
0: What it keeps is from me going, I want this.
1: Yeah.
0: And then just writing a check, right?
1: I know this makes more sense, but I personally think we should get this thing. So that's
0: right.
1: What we're getting.
0: So, I mean, if I can't go to the friends and say, this is why we need this. Well, if I can't explain it, then it's probably not worth getting.
1: Right.

0: So, I mean, I personally feel like it's a good split.
1: So, yeah.
0: Because they also come with ideas where I'm like, huh,
1: Never thought of that.
0: that would not have occurred to me. That's actually, I love that. Yes,
1: Yeah.
0: let's do that.
1: I'm glad I asked you.
0: Right? Like, I'm so glad I came to this meeting. Which, let's be honest, I mean, you don't always feel that way about meetings, and
1: Right.
0: with the friends, you do. So, you know, friends groups are always good to support with book sales, things like that. And with the Melrose one, it supports us in two ways. You know, the money will be spent locally by the friends, but also got to get stuff cleaned out. We will be
1: Sure.
0: doing a carpeting project in October,
1: Oh.
0: which will mean that the all not only
1: Melrose.
0: the Melrose Library will be
1: Closed for a couple
0: closed
1: days?
0: for a couple weeks,
1: Oh, a couple
0: actually.
1: weeks.
0: That's, you know, it's yes. you know, when you get carpeting in your house, you move the furniture into another room. When you get a library carpeted, everything has to be
1: Gone.
0: very carefully boxed,
1: Yeah.
0: so it's because part of the 32 locations, one library thing is all those materials we need to be able to find
1: Yeah.
0: relatively quickly if they're needed, and we have to be able to get them back on the shelves. So, you know,
1: Book sale, then carpet project?
0: yeah,
1: Okay.
0: that's what we're aiming for here
1: Get rid of some
0: is
1: stuff,
0: to get some stuff
1: then.
0: cleared out so
1: Okay.
0: we can put stuff where that was. But yeah, so you know, I've already had a few comments about, oh, you're going to be on vacation.
1: Totally.
0: Our
1: Yeah.
0: staff will not be on vacation when the library's closed. We're going to be spending some marathon days getting every
1: I was
0: single
1: gonna
0: item
1: say.
0: packed and labeled and moved out. City staff will be putting all kinds of work into taking the shelving down
1: Right.
0: in a way that it doesn't get broken, right?
1: I was going to say that I bet you'd rather work than have those days. I bet you'd
0: Right.
1: rather have a normal day than those days of carpeting days. So,
0: Yeah,
1: yeah.
0: there's the running joke of, you know, people going, you know, oh, your library's getting carpeting done. You know, just remember, it'll all work out. Don't quit. It's like, okay,
1: Good advice.
0: you know, I'll remember that. I won't.
1: That's funny.
0: But yeah, so it's that is coming. We'll have signage up so that people know in, ahead of
1: Yep.
0: time. Anything that's like checked out from Melrose that would be due while we're
1: We
0: closed.
1: get a little 2 week break.
0: Yep. Our RIT is going to extend all that so that, you know, hopefully it's as minimal of a disruption as possible. But it's one of those things, you know, building maintenance has to happen. And so we'll work through it. And hopefully it'll go exactly as planned and we'll reopen exactly as planned. If it doesn't, we'll be putting out updates about, you know,
1: Yeah.
0: that kind of stuff. But, yeah, I mean, going forward, so there's also an excuse our mess part to that, which is, you know, we've already got folded down boxes starting to stack in the library because we're going to need those.
1: Yeah. So if you're thinking, man, this place is kind of run down, they got stuff everywhere, like, well, there's a rhyme and reason.
0: We are ramping up to
1: Yeah.
0: to a project,
1: To a
0: and
1: major
0: it'll
1: project.
0: look really good when we're done.
1: Right. You'll appreciate it once done. Full info and calendar of events and all that fun stuff, griver.org. It's 10 o'clock, sir. You got to get back to it.
0: Yes, I do.
1: Bye, John.
0: Have a good day.
1: John Hannon, Great River Regional Library, with me on Party Line, brought to you by Chiropractic Connection.
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6: NBC News Radio, I'm Michael Kastner. More primaries were held across the U.S. yesterday. Florida Congressman Byron Donalds won the state's primary for governor and will face off against former Republican, now Democrat, David Jolly in November. Also in Florida, Democratic Socialist Angie Nixon won in an upset over former National Security Council aide Alex Vindman in the Democratic Senate primary. President Trump is pausing a planned wave of tariffs that was set to hit Canada at midnight. More from Scott Carr.
7: In a social media post, the president says he paused the 50% duties for 3 days because the two countries have a deal pending final documentation, though offering no specifics about the agreement aside from suggesting the Keystone XL pipeline may be, as he says, awoken from the grave. The suspended tariffs would have affected roughly $20 billion in Canadian imports, which according to officials includes hockey sticks, certain building materials, liquors, and some apparel. I'm Scott Carr in Washington.
6: Scorching temperatures are causing millions across the South to be under heat alerts today. In Florida, the combination of low 90s and high moisture levels is a major hazard. Central Florida today faces feels-like temperatures skyrocketing past 113 degrees. Lieutenant Pete Sanchez of Miami Fire Rescue.
8: It can be fatal. You need to know the signs. It usually begins with heat exhaustion, which the person begins to feel dizzy, lightheaded. They start sweating a lot.
6: Heat indices are easily pushing deep into the triple-digit territory. And two of baseball's hottest teams will be in action today as the push for the playoffs continue. The Philadelphia Phillies will host the Miami Marlins, and the Milwaukee Brewers take on the Seattle Mariners. On Wall Street, the Dow is on the rise as the Treasury unveils a plan to relieve bond market pressure. Michael Kastner, NBC News Radio.
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12: Mainly clear skies today with daytime highs approaching 79. Southwesterly winds around 5 miles per hour. Lows dip down to about 58. Tonight, mainly clear skies. Sunshine mixed with clouds at times. Tomorrow, slight chance for storms. Highs level off around 82. Low 80s. Friday, cooler on Saturday with highs in the upper 70s. From the Weatherology Radio Network, I'm Staff Meteorologist Jennifer Wojcicki on AM 1150 KASM.
1: Thanks, Jennifer. 70 degrees right now in central Minnesota. Daytime high into the 10 o'clock hour at 70. 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
13: Pollination issues, flooding, short ears, and maturity variability, all leading to surprises and questions about the size of crops in the fields. 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Hey, welcome to AgriTalk. I'm Clint Griffiths in for Chip Flory, who is out leading our scouts on the western leg of the 2026 Pro Farmer Crop Tour. I'm joined in studio today by Emily Carolyn, who is the quote-unquote numbers lady,
14: yes,
13: crunching data as the scouts are out in the field, sending back those reports today, and they've been coming in.
14: They have been, yes. Super excited about the numbers that the scouts are already out there. We've got scouts in Illinois today, heading into Iowa, and then on the western leg, we have everybody in western Iowa today.
13: Yeah. Absolutely. Well, we've got a busy show. We will be getting the news with Haley Bicklehop here in just a minute. Lane Acree, our Eastern tour lead.

0: follow the trends that we're
1: right.
0: showing you, and the year-to-year change and the direction of change, the crop tour typically gets it right with the final number from USDA.
1: Mm-hmm.
0: Crop tour typically gets it right. It's very rare that when you put the USDA final and the crop tour number on a simple line chart, that an X shows up someplace on that chart where crop tour went one direction and USDA final went in another direction. Now, for that to continue, we're going to have to turn Ohio down. We're going to have to turn Indiana down. And, thinking about it from that perspective, it's a 180 national average yield is getting harder and harder to get to.
2: Yeah.
1: Absolutely. And I mean, I've been trying to rack my brain around what could pull those two states around to be up, right? Like, what kind of finish do we need? And it's not there, right? I think I've talked about it all week. If the ear counts are not there, you cannot increase that yield to the potential that the trend was heading for the expectations of this. When we trend down now, it indicates that the main components of yield are not there.
0: Yep. It's the big cold hug that you were talking about.
2: that's right. That's right. All right, Chip, give us the last word as you get on the road here, headed for your final destination tonight.
0: I am really excited to hear about what the guys down in the southwest part of the state and west central part of the state of Iowa are finding. We're going to get a good look at what's up here in the northwest part of the state, and hopefully we're going to be able to stay. Greg's showing me the radar right now out of the corner of my eye, and that looks like it's going to be a problem for us before we get into Spencer tonight. Yeah.
2: All right. Well, you guys find the tall boots and get your rain gear out. It's going to be another one of those kind of days. All right. Be safe.
0: That's right.
2: We'll talk to you again soon. We'll talk to you this afternoon here on AgriTalk. Chip, really appreciate it. Thanks for jumping in here. All right. We will continue our conversation with Emily and try to break down what we're seeing, what we're learning, expectations, and what lies ahead here as AgriTalk continues. Just fascinating.
1: Oh, it is. This has been a week for these numbers and what our expectations are.
2: Yeah. We will break it all down. We'll try to see what we can synthesize out of this and send you on your way. AgriTalk continues in just a minute.
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7: Hey, welcome back to AgriTalk. Clinton Griffiths here with Emily Carolyn, wrapping up the morning show as we try to digest what's been going on in Crop Tour this week. Day 3 now with scouts working their way through Illinois and western Iowa after, I don't want to say shocks, but some surprises.
8: Absolutely.
7: Some unexpected things that we didn't expect the first couple of days, especially out on the eastern leg of the tour. I think things were expected out west, but not so much on the east.
8: I think so. I think that we've uncovered just so many things that just tell a complete story of what this entire growing season has thrown to us, right? USDA had expected Ohio to be up 9.4% on soybeans, 4.2% in Indiana on soybeans, and the story has just trended downwards, and I think that it's a good indication of what that planting season has dealt us, right? When you have both the corn and soybeans now trending down from our tour results that we've seen here, right, we're like, the planting season just had to have been such a struggle for every plant that was out there.
7: Well, and we've heard that this cold snap that went across early, maybe impacting some of those ear counts, and, you know, that was hard to factor in, and if you look at what the percent changes with USDA were in their last report last week, you know, they were expecting better results in Ohio and in Indiana.
8: Right, they absolutely were. And so I think it's going to continue to, we're going to pull out some of those, okay, when was it this wet before, right? Mm-hmm. When was it this dry before? In Indiana, we were talking about the sixth driest or something. It was the driest since 2014. There it is. In Indiana in the month of July. Yes. And then it was the wettest August that it's ever seen. So when you go from like those extremes and when you put the pressure on pollination the way that we did in that Indiana crop, and now you throw weather on top of it, the thing that I've been most concerned about is what harvest conditions are going to be, right? So we're finding that there's not enough stand out there.
7: Right.
8: Right? We're finding that grain inches are down because struggles on pollination. And now we're leading into the wettest August that we've ever had and a forecast that is showing cooler conditions, maybe not a complete change.

0: change in the wet situation,
1: situation,
0: right? I don't
1: sure.
0: want to jinx anything right now. But when you add all of that up, some pictures that I'm getting even from Illinois here this morning have been sprouted ears, and I don't want to put a total concern on this, right? You don't
1: sprouted
0: see
1: ears.
0: Sprouted ears already. And when we're talking sprouted ears in August right now,
1: yeah.
0: I mean, we are a month ahead of when you typically start to see some of those issues out there. It's just showing what these wet conditions are already doing to this corn crop.
1: Well, and this August rainfall has been so widespread. I mean, it's been across not just Ohio, Indiana. I mean, it's the northern half of Illinois. It's part of Iowa. I mean, we've seen a really wide swath here that has just been inundated with rain. And you mentioned harvest, and we talked to Missy Bauer yesterday.
0: Yeah.
1: And you start to, you throw a couple of weeks from now, after all of these rains that we've been seeing, now you start to worry about disease pressure. You start to worry about standability. You start to worry about stalk rots. And you put all that together, and you start to think, okay, we've got to start begin to plan this harvest season and what that will look like, and it could be a real challenge.
0: It absolutely can be, yes. I think that the producers are going to have to really make sure that they've got their game plan. We're checking that stock quality as we get into even the next 3 weeks. I mean, this is my concern. If we're seeing sprouted ears already, stock quality is going to deteriorate if the weather conditions continue to be wet.
1: Right.
0: It will be, yeah.
1: Well, and we've had this wind. Right. So over the last week or so, we've had a couple of weeks, we've had some pretty big wind storms. There are storms today in the western half of the country, western half of the crop tour. And so we are still dealing with storms that are working their way west to east. And we're kind of in this pattern. And as we've been talking with Brian Bledsoe this week, meteorologist that's joined us from Kansas City, we just don't know how long that's going to stick around. Now, the one thing I will say, Emily, the markets are paying attention. We've seen some pretty significant moves here over the last couple of days. December corn now nearing that $5 mark, $4.96 this morning, up 8 cents. November beans are at 12.34 and a half, up 20 cents today. I mean, we are seeing some movement here, but this is a snapshot.
0: Right.
1: We are in the third week of August. The story wasn't the same 2 weeks ago.
0: No.
1: It won't be the same 2 weeks from now.
0: Absolutely, it won't. No. And I think that what the markets are indicating to us is there's a dynamic to this that is more than just production right now, right? There's also some demand that is being driven here that I think is also influencing a little bit. But when you couple those two things together with production concerns and with building demand, I mean, it's going to give some opportunities to producers out there for some marketing leading up into this fall.
1: Yeah, absolutely. And we haven't even really started talking about what this El Nino could mean, not just for us here, but for South America as they start to think about putting a crop in the ground and getting off a growing season. So, like, there's a lot of things at play
0: that
1: we will be sorting out here over the next 6 to 8 weeks. And I think that's part of the excitement and the challenge and the charm of this time of year. And that's, we've been spending quite a few hours here talking about Crop Tour, but there's a lot to talk about this week.
0: There is. Okay, so we just focused a little bit on the eastern side.
1: Sure.
0: I'm optimistic right now.
1: Are you?
0: I am. Okay. I am optimistic. I feel like that Iowa crop, right, just hearing from my dad, he's in the area that I was most concerned about, right, on the western side. On that eastern side, I want to see if the impacts of the early June rains have impacted it the way that it has the rest of the eastern corn belt right now. But for the western side, hearing that plant health is better, obviously, than where we were at last year, and it's still holding on, I think that there's some opportunity. I'm excited to hear how the rest of that southern part of the Iowa western leg is shaking out right now.
1: Yeah, now tonight we will be getting results from Illinois.
0: Yes.
1: That will happen at 7:55 Central Time. Join us for our live stream there. We will also get half of Iowa. So we're only getting three districts in Iowa on the western half of the state, so we will not get a full state total. But that will be part of our conversation. We'll get at least a snapshot there.
0: Absolutely.
1: Of what that area may start to trend and lean toward.
0: Yes, we sure will. And this Illinois number is going to be significant. We need it to pull through. But right now, what Tynan Lane said, it's just meh.
1: Just meh. And we're going to leave it there.

0: Thanks for joining us for AgriTalk.
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10: NBC News Radio. I'm Chris Caraggio. There's a major upset in the Florida Democratic race for U.S. Senate. NBC's Ryan Nobles reports Democratic Socialist Angie Nixon has scored a surprise win in yesterday's primary,
11: defeating moderate candidate Alexander Vindman, a star witness in President Trump's first impeachment.
12: We, the hardworking, everyday people of Florida, send a shockwave to the Washington, D.C. establishment.
11: The president posting overnight. Sleazebag Vindman loses to a radical left lunatic.
10: Meantime, a former Republican congressman has won the Democratic primary for Florida governor. David Jolly, who is now a moderate Democrat, will take on Republican Byron Donalds in the midterms. In Alaska, Republican Senator Dan Sullivan and Democrat Mary Peltola will face off in the general election, with two other candidates yet to be decided. Wyoming also held primary elections yesterday, while California had a special House election to determine who will serve out the remainder of former Congressman Eric Swalwell's term. Flood watches are impacting millions in the Midwest. There's dangerous repeat threats to areas that were just hit by catastrophic flooding last week. The Midwest and Ohio Valley are in the bullseye today. The defense is calling more witnesses to the stand today in the Lindsey Clancy murder trial. Yesterday, her former mother-in-law told the jury that Clancy was begging for help in the months before the deaths of her three children in their Massachusetts home. Clancy is pleading not guilty and claims she had postpartum psychosis when she strangled her three young children in 2023. An experimental vaccine treatment is showing signs of preventing cancer from returning or spreading in a study of high-risk melanoma patients.
13: That's according to pharmaceutical giants Moderna and Merck. Interim results from the trial show the vaccine used in combination with Merck's cancer immunotherapy, Keytruda, appeared to extend the time before cancer returned in those patients. The companies have not published the results or released the new data, saying it will be presented at an upcoming medical meeting and shared with regulators.
10: I'm Chris Caraggio, NBC News Radio. President Trump is pausing a planned wave of tariffs that was set to hit Canada at midnight. In a social media post, he said he had paused the 50% duties for 3 days because the two countries have a deal pending final documentation. He offered no specifics about the agreement aside from suggesting the Keystone XL pipeline may be awoken from the grave. Prime Minister Mark Carney said progress has been made, but work remains to be done. An Ohio woman whose own daughter allegedly planned her killing once wrote a paper about murderous teens. 18-year-old Brianna Dutcher is facing murder charges and the death of her mom, Tamala Dutcher, in Delaware County. Authorities say she asked her boyfriend and his roommate to carry out the shooting. They're also charged with murder. According to broadcast reports, Tamala Dutcher was a doctor who co-authored a paper in 2002 entitled The Violent and Homicidal Adolescent, Hearts Darkened Before Time. Pending home sales fell more than expected in July, Tammy Trujillo reports.
0: The National Association of Realtors says the number of homes under contract for sale dropped to its lowest level since January. The group's chief economist says the highest mortgage rates of the year hit in the middle of summer, putting a damper on contract signings. He also noted home prices are at record highs, so houses are sitting on the market longer. Pending home sales decreased 2.3% in July and 2.2% on a yearly basis. I'm Tammy Trujillo.
10: A specific color of outdoor sunlight could hold the secret to preventing nearsightedness in children. A study published Tuesday found that indigo light completely blocked nearsightedness in tree shrews, whose eyes closely mimic human vision. The wavelength of indigo is common outdoors, but largely missing from standard indoor bulbs. Researchers say the discovery helps explain why outdoor playtime protects children's eyesight. Scientists are now seeking funding to test specialized lighting inside daycare centers to see if it protects vision in real-world settings. I'm Chris Caraggio, NBC News Radio.
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6: Statewide news time right here on KASM. Governor Tim Walz is using a executive order to pause Boundary Waters mining review. The order stops state agencies from reviewing or permitting copper nickel mines in the watershed. It also bans new non-ferrous mineral leases and directs closer review of existing leases. The action follows a repeal of federal mining ban that revived Twin Metals' proposal. The order expires 90 days after Walz leaves office, unless his successor extends it. Minnesota is suing Texas Governor Greg Abbott over his delay in extraditing an ICE agent. Prosecutors accuse Christian Castro of shooting Julio Cesar Sosa Solis and lying about non-fatal incidents. Castro has been jailed in Texas since May 29th and could become eligible for release on August 26th. However, Abbott says he will not act until Governor Tim Walz acknowledges responsibility for fraud in Minnesota. Minnesota is asking a federal court to order Abbott to approve Castro's transfer. A St. Cloud stabbing is testing Minnesota's new juvenile justice law. An 11-year-old allegedly stabbed an 18-year-old stranger several times at a grocery store. The law prevents children under 13 from being charged with crime, regardless of severity. Counties must instead seek child protection of services through the hospitals, group homes, or foster care. Police and advocates agree Minnesota lacks enough placements for children with complex needs. Randy Thomas Zimmerman is facing life in prison for murdering a couple in Hanska. Zimmerman entered a guilty plea on Monday to two first-degree murder counts. He admitted to fatally shooting Justin Paul Reinerts and Tabitha Lee Trescott inside their home. The agreement calls for a mandatory life sentence with a possible parole. Formal sentencing will take place October 5th. Wildfire smoke is disrupting high school sports practice across Minnesota. Schools are canceling outdoor workouts or moving athletes indoors as unhealthy air becomes more common. The state's high school league recommends more practices indoor when the air quality index reaches 150. Outdoor activities should be moved, postponed, or canceled when the index exceeds 200. Coaches say limited indoor space could complicate fall sports if wildfire smoke persists. Vikings linebacker Blake Cashman is hoping to finish his NFL career in Minnesota. The 30-year-old is entering the final year of his contract, and the team has yet to hold extension talks with him. Cashman led the Vikings in tackles during both of the seasons he's been on the team. He had a career-high 144 tackles last year, ranked ninth in the NFL. Cashman believes he can play at least three more years. Statewide news right here on KASM, along with Nationwide News, your news at 11, brought to you by Amps, Buyer Belt, and Waste Management. 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
6: Yes, I can.
3: Mainly clear skies today with daytime highs approaching 79. Southwesterly winds around 5 miles per hour. Lows dip down to about 58. Tonight, mainly clear skies. Sunshine mixed with clouds at times. Tomorrow, slight chance for storms. Highs level off around 82. Low 80s Friday, cooler on Saturday with highs in the upper 70s. From the Weatherology Radio Network, I'm staff meteorologist Jennifer Wojcicki on AM 1150 KASM.
6: All right, Jennifer. Jennifer Wojcicki with a weather check right here on KASM. Look at your forecast. We sit at 73 degrees right now into the 11 o'clock hour. Morning low is 51. Yesterday, 77 for a high, 62 the low, normal high 80, a low of 59. Record high 97, 1976, record low 39, 1967. Arcus Weather Center, humidity at 57%, pressure 30.05, winds are calm, visibility coming in at 10 miles of that bright sunshine, dew point at 54, sunrose 624, it'll set at 819. Look at your weather right here on KASM. Did your news, did your weather, your funeral announcements coming up.
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6: 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Funeral services for Joan J. Schmidt, age 88 of Painesville, be at 11 tomorrow at Nordland Lutheran Church. Visitation starts after 9:30 Thursday at the church for Joan J. Schmidt, age 88, of Painesville. A funeral mass of Christian burial for Donald A. Hag, age 94 of Rockville, be at 11 on Thursday at Mary of the Immaculate Conception Catholic Church in Rockville. Visitation 9:30 to 11 Thursday at the church for Donald A. Hag, age 94 of Rockville. Memorial service for Olive Pinky Manlick, age 84 of Little Falls, be at 11 on Thursday at Lemire Funeral Home in Little Falls. A visitation for family and friends will be from 10 until 11 Thursday at Lemire Funeral Home in Little Falls for Olive Pinky Manlick, age 84, of Little Falls. Prayer service for Ruth Nina Burr, age 85, of Sauk Center, be at 11 on Thursday at Pat and Shad Funeral Home in Sauk Center. A visitation 10 until 11 Thursday at the funeral home for Ruth Nina Burr, age 85, of Sauk Center. Massive Christian burial for Leona M. Schwinghammer, age 104, of Belgrade, be held at 11 on Friday at St. Francis D. Sales Catholic Church in Belgrade. A visitation will be 6 until 8 at the Johnson Funeral Home in Belgrade on Thursday. Also Friday, an hour prior to the service at the church with a Christian women's rosary at 9:30. For Leona M. Schwinghammer, age 104.

War of Belgrade. Massive Christian burial for Sister Jean Schweders, age 89, of the St. Francis Convent of Little Falls. Be at 11 on Friday at St. Francis Convent of Little Falls. Friends can call Thursday 4 until 7:30 with a Franciscan prayer service at 6 p.m. 9 o'clock into the hour of the funeral, Friday at 11. Once again, for Sister Jean Schweders, age 89, of St. Francis Convent in Little Falls. Massive Christian burial for Neil Diggs Blenker, age 50, of Melrose. Be at 11 on Friday at St. Mary's Catholic Church in Melrose. Visitation 4 until 8 on Thursday at Pattenshot Funeral Home in Melrose. Also 9:30 to 10:45 Friday at the church. Parish prayers are at 4 o'clock Thursday evening for Neil Diggs Blenker, age 50, of Melrose. Massive Christian burial for Eleanor L. M. Feltege, age 93, of Cold Spring, formerly of Luxembourg. That will take place at 10:30 Friday at St. Wendelin's Catholic Church in Luxembourg. Visitation 4 until 7 on Thursday, 9:30 until the hour of the service Friday at St. Wendelin's Mary Hall in Luxembourg. Once again, for Eleanor L. M. Feltege, age 93, of Cold Spring, formerly of Luxembourg. A funeral for Donald Don J. Waldvogel, age 91, of Little Falls, be held on Friday at 11 at Lemire Funeral Home in Little Falls. Visitation 10 until 11 prior to the funeral on Friday for Donald Don J. Waldvogel, age 91, of Little Falls. Massive Christian burial for Mary Joan Bieseman, age 76, of Little Falls, be at 11 on Friday at Our Lady of Lourdes Catholic Church in Little Falls. Visitation 9 until 11 Friday at the church for Mary Joan Bieseman, age 76, of Little Falls. Memorial service for Ruby Elmhorst, age 91, of Painesville, be at noon on Friday at Coronas Ministries Christian Camp and Retreat Center. Visitation will be Thursday, 5 until 7, at Johnson Funeral Home in Painesville for Ruby Elmhorst, age 91, of Painesville. Massive Christian burial for Marjorie, it's a memorial service, excuse me, for Marjorie Marge Honer, age 86, of Sauk Center. Be at 4 on Friday afternoon at First Lutheran Church in Sauk Center. Visitation 3 until 4 Friday for Marjorie Marge Honer, age 86, of Sauk Center. Celebration of life for Mary Walker, age 80, of Sauk Center. 11 until 1 on Saturday at Pattenshot Funeral Home in Sauk Center. Graveside service will be at 1:15. Once again for Mary Walker, age 80, of Sauk Center. 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

0: Dairy quiz time right here on KASM, your opportunity to win $90 on the dairy quiz here today. 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You're on the air on KASM. Would you like to play the dairy quiz today?
1: Yes, I would.
0: Your name?
1: Julie Cleave.
0: Julie Cleave. How are you today, Julie?
1: I'm pretty good.
0: Still in Albany?
1: Yes, I am.
0: Yes, you are. Perfect. Julie, I'll ask you the questions twice. You have 15 seconds to answer. Five for five, Julie, gets you a $90 cash prize. Get one wrong, it's a cheese certificate or a certificate to Shady's for a Wednesday buffet. Are you ready to play?
1: Yes.
0: Your D question. On the TV show The Jetsons, what was their dog's name? Again, on the TV show The Jetsons, what was their dog's name?
1: Astro.
0: Astro was the dog on The Jetsons. Way to go. Julie, you got one right. You have four to go. Your A question, how many states in the United States of America start with the letter I? Again, how many states in the United States of America start with the letter I?
1: Two.
0: Two, you say. You are two short. It's Idaho, Illinois, Indiana, and Iowa. Four states start with the letter I. So I'm sure you thought of the ones close to us and forgot about the ones a little farther away. But shucks, no $90 for you, Julie, but you're not going away empty-handed. Would you like the cheese certificate or the certificate to Shady's for the Wednesday buffet?
1: I will do the cheese.
0: Cheese it is. Julie, hang out on the phone line. I'll get your address off there. We'll mail that out to you, okay?
1: Sounds good.
0: Perfect. Thanks for playing. Julie Cleave, unable to identify that four states in the United States of America start with the letter I, Idaho, Illinois, Indiana, and Iowa. We will toss a five in the kitty. We're up to $95 on August the 20th, tomorrow. $95 up for grabs on the Dairy Quiz, brought to you by Shady's Hometown Tavern and Stearns County American Dairy.

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1: 74 degrees in central Minnesota. It is Wednesday. So it's Melrose News Day. Melrose News with Mary Gebke right here on KASM.
2: Greetings to all from progressive downtown Melrose. This is Mary Gebke with the August 19th edition of the Melrose News. On Friday, the 21st, there will be a fish fry at the Melrose American Legion. 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Takeouts are available. If you would like to call ahead for a takeout, it's 256-3581. And on August 24th, that's Monday, the American Red Cross Blood Drive will be at the Church of St. Mary's in Melrose. This is sponsored by the Melrose Area High School. Drawing is from 12 to 6 p.m. And on the 25th, that's Tuesday, Bologna Days is being held in El Rosa Bar and Lounge, serving from 5 to 7:30. 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It's $12, all you can eat, sponsored by the El Rosa Senior Citizens. And on September 12th, there will be a block party at St. Mary's Cathedral in St. Cloud. Join us as we kick off the Mass at 4 o'clock. After the Mass festivities roll in with delicious food, ice-cold beverages, and games for all ages. 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But beyond the celebration, this event is a sacred purpose, sharing the good news of Jesus and ensuring our campus can support that mission. For any information, call Kelly at 320-251-1840. And the Melrose Area Senior Citizens are sponsoring a cream can supper on August 20th, serving starts at 5:30. This will be held in the Melrose Area Senior Citizen Center, the lower level of the City Hall. Cost is $10 per person. Payment at time of sign-up, no refunds. You may sign up at the Melrose City Center at the main desk. Deadline for the sign-up is August 18th. Veterans Service Officer will be in Melrose on the first Tuesday of each month. He is in there from 9 to 3:30 at the Melrose American Legion. Birthdays for the week include Marky Mayers today. On Friday, we have Ann Schweders and Doug Evans. On Sunday is Marge Heider, Joanne Beckerman, and Dan Wahlberg. Tuesday is Darlene Ossendorf. Wednesday is Sharon Lang. And that's all for that week. It happened a Duke was hunting with his men at arms when they came across a tree. On it, the archery targets were painted, and smack in the middle of each was an arrow. "Who is this incredible fine archer?" the Duke cried. "I must find him." Deep in the forest, he saw a boy with a bow and arrow. When questioned, the boy admitted that he had shot the arrows. "He didn't just walk up to the targets and stick them in the middle," the Duke said. "Oh, no, my lord," the boy replied. "I shot him from 100 paces. I swear by all I hold holy. That is truly astonishing. I hereby admit you into my service. But you must tell me how you came to be such an outstanding shot." "Well," the boy said, "first I fire the arrow at the tree, and then I paint the target around it." If you have any news or community events that you would like to hear on the Melrose News, you may stop at the chamber office or call 256-7174 or my home at 256-3716, and they'll be happy to put them on the air for you. This is Mary Gebke with the Melrose News.
1: Melrose News update with Mary Gebke right here on KASM. We thank Mary for always keeping us in the know. Everything going on in the land of the Dutchman. We have bottom of the hour news coming up on the way. We'll get a look at your weather. Get a look at your extension report, which I did not leave enough time for here in the first half of the hour. It's all coming up right here on KASM. 74 degrees right now in central Minnesota. We have bottom of the hour news coming up in 1 minute right here on KASM.
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9: This is Minnesota News Network. I'm John Anderson. President Trump has temporarily paused a new round of 50% tariffs on Canadian goods as the two countries work to finalize a trade agreement. The three-day delay is significant for Minnesota, where Canada remains the state's largest trading partner and top export market. Minnesota sells billions of dollars in goods to Canada each year. The Minnesota Department of Labor has announced the state will be raising the minimum wage at the start of the new year because of inflation. Minnesota's minimum wage will increase to $11.87 an hour for all employers in the state. The 90-day training wage for workers under the age of 20 will increase to $9.68. These rates reflect an increase of 3.99%. The cities of Minneapolis and St. Paul have their own minimum wage ordinances that require a higher hourly rate. This is MNN.
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1: 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There's over 650 lots. 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
1: Forecast glance right here on Chasm Radio. High of 79 and partly cloudy on your Wednesday. Tonight, partly cloudy. Low of 58. Thursday, a mix of clouds and sun. Chance for scattered storms. Highs of 82. Tomorrow night, slight chance of scattered storms early. Otherwise, partly cloudy. Low of 58. Friday, daytime high of 82 and partly cloudy. Friday night, low of 58 and mainly clear. Saturday, high of 79. Saturday night, overnight low of 54. Sunday, 78. Monday, 82. Tuesday, 83. We'll catch your weather right here on Chasm Radio, where we sit at 74 degrees, daytime high into halfway through the 11 o'clock hour. Morning low is 51. Yesterday, 77 the high, 62 the low. Normal high, 80, a low of 59. 54 degrees at 7:30. That's when I opened the garage door to get the kids in the vehicle. And when the garage door opened, Reggie, the big 3.5-year-old now, said, "Burr, cold out." And I was like, yeah, that is a little brisker than normal. 97, our record high, 1976. Record low, 39, 1967. Arcus Weather Center, humidity 51%, winds from the southwest at 3 miles an hour, visibility at 10 miles, dew point at 54, pressure 30.05, sunrose 624, it'll set at 819. Days are getting short. Look at your weather right here on KASM. We missed the extension report in the first half of the hour, so we'll play it right now. Got the daily extension report right here on KASM. Update of your extension. As right now we're talking overgrazing. Right here on Chasm Radio.
15: Hello, this is Karen Johnson, the Livestock Extension Educator for Wright McLeod in Meeker County. Throughout the year, I always see various livestock producers utilizing desired pastures or marginal land to graze their livestock. This process is really cost effective as those livestock are harvesting the forage themselves instead of using equipment that uses up farmers' time and fuel in order to harvest that crop. However, we need to make sure that we're managing these pieces of land efficiently and effectively so that we have the amount of forage and quality of forage out there that we want. And one area that we need to address that I've seen in and throughout the summer and into early fall is this question about overgrazing and overmowing of pastures. So overgrazing or just an overmowing for that matter really leads to some issues in terms of that pasture. If the pasture's overgrazed, it reduces that plant, those desirable plants' opportunity to rejuvenate and continue to be productive in that pasture. If the plants that you want to grow aren't able to grow, those opportunistic plants or weeds are going to be popping in and creating a vegetative stand that you do not want your livestock to be eating. And with these stands that are thin, we're ultimately having other environmental issues around poor water infiltration, reduced water holding capacity of those soils, as well as just less nutrient holding capacity of those soils as well, which can obviously lead to some erosion and compaction issues in those pastures. And ultimately, we're not achieving the goal that we want. If we have grasses and legumes in our pasture, we want them to be productive so that we're ultimately achieving the highest average daily gain on our livestock that we possibly can. But if we're not managing our pastures properly, then we are not achieving that ultimate goal and getting every cent out of that pasture that we possibly could. So how do we make our pastures more productive? First and foremost, know what you have. So if you've got a straight grass mix, there's various grasses out there that can be a part of your pasture, fine. Know what they are. If you've got some legumes mixed in there, that's great too. But understanding those species, their unique growing capacities, we've got difference in warm and cool season grasses and how they persist throughout the year, and that overall quality characteristics of those plants is going to be key to make sure that you've got growing plant matter out there for your livestock to take in. Plus, we need to make sure that if you don't already have a plan in place about rotating those pastures, that you do implement something, because resting those pastures really helps to boost that productivity of that pasture over time. And as winter approaches, we really need to be cognizant of the fact that those plants out on our pastures do need time to rejuvenate and store the necessary carbohydrates before winter so that they can survive and thrive into that early spring growth for our next growing season. And so we want to think about making sure that we leave at least 5 inches or more so that that plant does have that opportunity to regrow and regenerate before winter comes in. And so having that rotational grazing plan and knowing when to pull your livestock off those pastures before winter is going to be key. One other thing to keep in mind is if you know you've got a weed issue, make sure you know what it is and think of a strategy or research a strategy in order to tackle that. If you've got weed that has set seed right now, please do not go out there and mow. All you're going to be doing is spreading that weed seed around. And so big thing to kind of summarize is know what kind of species you have out in your pasture, whether they're grasses, legumes. If you've got a weed issue, identify that. And then make a plan in order to provide some rotation through your pastures so that those plants have that opportunity to regrow and you get the pasture stand that you are looking for to be most productive with your livestock on that piece. This is Karen Johnson, the Livestock Extension Educator for Wright McLeod and Meeker County.
1: Daily Extension Report right here on KASM. Thank you, Karen. 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
14: USMCA highs and lows. Hello, everyone. I'm Mark Dorenkamp with Agribusiness News on Brownfield. Pioneer brand Z-Series soybeans have redefined what's possible in soybean genetics. Unprecedented yield potential, superior agronomic performance. Z-Series is the one you trust to lead. The USDA's Undersecretary for Trade and Foreign Agricultural Affairs says the USMCA review process has had both successes and challenges. Luke Lindberg tells Brownfield significant progress has been made in negotiations with Mexico. But he says talks with Canada have been a different story.
16: With Canada right now, it's been pretty clear that the president is unhappy with them and the way specifically they've been treating our alcohol sales in Canada and our dairy sales for too long. They've been discriminating against our dairy producers. So we'd like to get past those couple hurdles before we can really engage in full force on a broader USMCA review with Canada.
14: A market analyst says tightening global corn supplies could create additional opportunities for U.S. exports. Jeff Peterson with Heartland Farm Partners says the ongoing drought in Europe opens the door for new possibilities for non-traditional customers.
17: We continue to see report after report. We're seeing Europe lower their production, in particular France, and then they have to continue to ramp up their imports. Now, we're not saying corn from the U.S. is going to go directly to Europe. First place it could sure come from would be Ukraine.
14: U.S. Senator Chuck Grassley is concerned about the sudden closure of a beef processing facility in the Midwest. Tyson shuttered its Joslin, Illinois plant last week.
18: Well, it's going to be tough on the cattle producers of eastern Iowa. Very tough.
14: He tells Brownfield there are outstanding contracts with the processor that Tyson will need to figure out.
18: There's going to have to be compensation to the people that have contracted the killing of their livestock. So the farmers don't get hurt just because Joyceland's closed and they have to go a long distance.
14: Illinois Farm Bureau President Philip Nelson says the closure of the Tyson plant in Joslin is another example of consolidation's negative impact on agriculture.
19: Not only 2,500 employees, but where do we go? It's going to dramatically increase the cost to our producers in transportation, no matter where they reroute those cattle.
14: And workers at Cargill's Fort Morgan, Colorado beef plant have agreed to a new 5-year labor deal that clears the way for the company to resume processing. Livestock economist David Anderson with Texas A&M University tells Brownfield this is much needed good news for the beef sector.
20: We have plenty of capacity for the number of cattle that we have, but if I'm interested in higher cattle prices, I would rather have more plants running than less. because it's another buyer.
14: He says while this will increase overall daily slaughter capacity, it doesn't make up for the abrupt closure of Tyson's Illinois facility last week. I'm Mark Dorenkamp with Brownfield Ag News.
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0: 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We ask that you don't phone in your Airmark items. You may mail them in, email them in, drop them off. We'll get them on the air for free. Airmark heard Monday through Saturday, 11:45 until 12:15. 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
0: Chasm's Top of the Hour Update. 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
9: NBC News Radio. I'm Chris Caraccio. More primary elections took place across the U.S. yesterday. In Alaska, Republican Senator Dan Sullivan and Democrat Mary Peltola will face off in the general election, with two other candidates yet to be decided. Florida Congressman Byron Donalds won the state's primary for governor and will face off against former Republican, now Democrat, David Jolly in November. Millions across the South are under heat alerts. NBC's Priscilla Thompson reports sweltering temperatures are continuing to bake the region.
10: Already we saw some record-breaking heat yesterday. Miami hitting 100 degrees for only the second time ever. Oklahoma City at 109 degrees. And I will tell you, we spoke with the Houston Fire Department, who says they've responded to more than 150 heat-related calls this month.
9: The heat is expected to persist through the weekend as a heat dome anchored in the Southwest has expanded. The highest risk area is expected to stretch from the lower Mississippi Valley into the Carolinas. Parts of Oklahoma and Texas are also likely to be affected. President Trump is pausing a planned wave of tariffs that was set to hit Canada at midnight. He addressed the deal outside the White House this morning.
11: I think it's a very good deal for both parties. It's great for our farmers. Our farmers will no longer be held up because they were being hurt very badly by Canada.
9: In an earlier social media post, Trump said he had paused the 50% duties for 3 days because the two countries have a deal pending final documentation. He offered no specifics about the agreement aside from suggesting the Keystone XL pipeline may be awoken from the grave. Prime Minister Mark Carney said progress has been made, but work remains to be done. The Tupac Shakur murder trial resumes today. Dwayne Keefe D. Davis is accused of orchestrating Shakur's 1996 murder. Yesterday, former Death Row Records security chief Reggie White Jr. denied having anything to do with the shooting and testified that he had helped coordinate security around Shakur's hospital room before the rapper died. I'm Chris Caraccio, NBC News Radio. Hayden Panettiere's mother is speaking out after the actress's untimely death at the age of 36. In an interview that aired yesterday, Leslie Vogel said she's sure that her daughter is with her brother and is at peace. Panettiere's younger brother, Jansen, died unexpectedly 3 years ago at the age of 28. Vogel said it wasn't unusual for young people growing up in the entertainment industry to find the wrong path. The Nashville actress had been open about her complicated childhood and her strained relationship with her mother. The Trump administration says it plans to remove federal protections from over 44 million acres of national forest. Yesterday, the U.S. Forest Service said it wants to rescind the 2001 Roadless Area Conservation Rule in its entirety. The rule, established during the Clinton era, prohibits logging and new road construction in undeveloped national forest lands. Agricultural Secretary Brooke Rollins called the restrictions outdated and said removing them would reduce the risk of wildfires. An Arizona State University business professor says data from after-school sales can paint a picture on how holiday shopping will turn out. Matt Mattinson reports.
12: Hitendra Chaturvedi says he looks at how much retailers buy next month.
13: In September, if the retailers decide to order with energy, enthusiasm, then we are going to see a very good Christmas.
12: On the other hand, he says if businesses are holding back, that's a different story. Chaturvedi notes that prices for gasoline and tariffs have added an extra cost of around $4,500 per household, and that could in turn show an increase in buy now, pay later credit card debts.
9: Mississippi leads the country in all cash home purchases. A Realtor.com report released yesterday shows cash accounted for 47% of home sales across the state this year, compared to 31% nationwide. While that share dipped 2 percentage points from a year ago, Mississippi still tops the country. Realtor.com points to the state's lower home prices and fewer financial options in rural areas, with a median sale price of $271,000. I'm Chris Caraggio, NBC News Radio.
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0: Highs level off around 79 this afternoon under mainly clear skies, west winds 5 to 10 miles per hour. Mainly clear again tonight, lows level off around 58. Sunshine mixed with clouds at times. Tomorrow, slight chance of thunderstorms. Daytime highs approaching 82. Lots of sunshine Friday with daytime highs approaching 82. 79 Saturday. From the Weatherology Weather Center, I'm meteorologist Jennifer Wojcicki on AM 1150 KASM.
1: All right, Jennifer Wojcicki with the weather check right here on KASM. 75 degrees right now. Second half of the work week, bebe, 75 into your Wednesday afternoon. Morning low was 51. Yesterday, we saw a high of 77, a low of 62, normal high 80, a low of 59. Record high 97, 1976. Record low 39, 1967. Arcus Weather Center, humidity at 46%, pressure 30.05. Winds calm at the moment. Your dew point at 54. Sunrose 624. It'll set at 819. Look at your weather right here on KASM. Back into the Air Mart coming up on the way.
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2: 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Beef steers weighing 1572 at 217. Your beef heifers weighing 1480 at 222. Beef heifers weighing 1235 at 215. Had some dairy beef cross steers weighing 1440 at 216. Dairy beef cross heifers weighing 1220 at 212. Holstein steers weighing 1720 at 212. And some Holstein steers weighing 1572 at 204. Just a reminder at Fergus, their commission on fats and cows is $25 per head and $20 per head on feeder cattle. Next, a regular sale of all classes will be on August 25th. For more information, call Fergus Falls Livestock at 218-998-0561.
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2: All right, Benny Boo, thank you very much. 75 degrees. It is a midweek Wednesday, your noontime news on a Wednesday, August 19th, year 2026. Yeah, look at Fergus Falls Livestock. We'll track down Central Livestock coming up here. And, of course, some midday markets, update from the Pro Farmer Crop Tour, and a whole lot more. Right now it is 1220. We do track down your midday update with Brownfield. It's brought to you by Pine Country Bank here on KASM Radio.
4: I'm Brent Barnett with Ag News Headlines on Brownfield. The USDA's Undersecretary for Trade and Foreign Agricultural Affairs says the USMCA review process has had both successes and challenges. Luke Lindbergh tells Brownfield significant progress has been made in negotiations with Mexico.
5: I know the teams have been in consistent communication. I was actually down in Mexico last week on a non-USMCA related matter, and I heard from the Mexican government that they agree that the process is moving forward.
4: But he says talks with Canada have been a different story.
5: With Canada right now, it's been pretty clear that the president is unhappy with them and the way specifically they've been treating our alcohol sales in Canada and our dairy sales for too long. They've been discriminating against our dairy producers. So we'd like to get past those couple hurdles before we can really engage in full force on a broader USMCA review with Canada.
4: U.S. Senator Chuck Grassley is concerned about the sudden closure of a beef processing facility in the Midwest. Tyson shuttered its Joslyn, Illinois plant last week.
6: Well, it's going to be tough on the cattle producers of eastern Iowa. Very tough.
4: Grassley tells Brownfield there are outstanding contracts with the processor that Tyson will need to figure out. Workers at Cargill's Fort Morgan, Colorado beef plant have agreed to a new five-year labor deal that clears the way for the company to resume processing. And a market analyst says tightening global corn supplies could create additional opportunities for U.S. exports. Jeff Peterson is with Heartland Farm Partners and says the ongoing drought in Europe opens the door for new possibilities for non-traditional customers.
7: We continue to see report after report. We're seeing Europe lower their production, in particular France, and then they have to continue to ramp up their imports. Now, we're not saying corn from the U.S. is going to go directly to Europe. First place it could sure come from would be Ukraine.
4: I'm Brent Barnett, Brownfield.
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1: 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Let's track down some local corn and soybean bids over at ADM. Your cash grain bids here for today. ADM in St. Cloud. Let's begin and look at cash corn. We do see your August corn right now at 409, 409 October corn bid and 429. Your soybean bid for August at 1154. Second half September and October at 1164. 1164. Some dairy numbers, butter and cheese here today. First of all, in the butter market, butter right now 3 cents lower, $1.43. Cheddar blocks a quarter lower at $1.5750. Cheddar barrels, no change, $1.56.5. How about a look at milk futures? Right now, Class 3 milk here today. As we take a gander, Class 3 milk was trading just a little higher earlier this morning. Here at midday, we do get an update, and we are lower now. August milk is 3 cents lower at $16.50. September milk, 14 cents lower, $17.16. October milk is 15 cents lower at $17.32. November milk is 8 cents lower at $17.35. $17.35. Alrighty, we did get an update on the Pro Farmer Crop Tour during AgriTalk this morning. Also, we did receive another recap as well from fellow farm broadcaster Andy Peterson in regards to some of the results from yesterday and late yesterday.
2: A developing trend as the 33rd annual Pro Farmer Crop Tour nears its halfway point. Yield estimates and pod counts are well below last year and somewhat below the three-year average.
3: One of the things that was consistent that we heard from scouts as we checked in with them throughout the day was that everybody just felt like they were missing an ear or two as they were counting the samples.
2: On the western leg of tour, led by AgriTalk host Chip Flory in Nebraska, corn yield estimates from that state came in at 163.6 bushels per acre, down 8.85% from 2025 and nearly 6% less than the five-year average. Regarding soybeans,
3: kind of an average bean crop, really an average bean crop out there. One thing that is better than what we saw a year ago, we didn't see a whole lot of disease and not much weed pressure in Nebraska this year either.
2: Pod counts in a 3x3 foot square were also down 9.5% from 2025, yet they were in line with the three-year average. Over in Indiana on the eastern leg of crop tour,
4: we saw some wind damage today. Very tangled up and going to be a real booger to harvest. Some of it's kinked. There was some green snapping out there, but there's a lot of it that's kinked that's going to have a hard time finishing out maybe. There's going to be some header loss too. They're going to have a hard time picking it up.
2: Veteran scout Brian Kaufman from southeastern Iowa says he found the same thing western leg scouts did as it relates to disease and weed pressure.
4: All the stuff, even the corn, what corn has it either, you know, we've seen a touch of hail on this. We've seen, obviously some wind a little bit. Everything's been really clean. There were some really nice looking beans that I'd have been happy to have at home.
2: At least on his route, as far as the whole state of Indiana, corn yield estimates are over 5% lower than 2025 and 2% less than the three-year average. Soybean pod counts are similar, about 4% less than last year and 3% below the three-year average. Crop Tour gets into Iowa and Illinois routes here today. I'm Andy Peterson.
1: All right, Andy, we'll have more updates as the day wears along. Let's take a look at grain futures here at midday. We do see September corn right now 5.25 higher at 468.5. Your December corn 5.5 higher at 493.5. Your March corn 5.25 higher at 5.09 1/4. Soybean futures, September 18 cents higher, 12.18 1/2. November soybean futures, 17.25 higher at 12.34 1/4. Your January 17 cents higher, 12.48 1/2. Soybean meal, 3-4 higher, 1/4 to 1/2 higher in the soybean oil. We are seeing what wheat futures right now, September wheat, 10.5 higher at 6.75 1/4. December wheat, 11 cents higher, 6.92 1/4. March, 11 cents higher at 7.10. Hard red wheat in Kansas City, September, 13.25 higher. Here at midday at 7.57, December, 13 cents higher, 7.71 1/2. Minneapolis spring wheat, we do see September 14.25 higher, 6.90 1/2. Your September oats, a half lower at 3.30 1/2. Right now, 12.30, let's get some local news in M&N.
5: This is Minnesota News Network. I'm John Anderson. A suspect is in custody following burglaries at two schools in Hinckley. Hinckley Elementary and the high school were broken into early Tuesday morning. Authorities say stolen items have since been recovered and returned. No additional details have been released. Not all Democrats are on board with Governor Walz' executive order to protect the boundary waters from copper nickel mining. DFL Senator Grant Hochschild from the Iron Range says there's nothing wrong with at least studying the idea of mining here.
6: Having executive orders, whether they're at the federal level or the state level, making these decisions political only hurts the very process that provides us an objective answer of whether or not mining can be done safely.
5: Hochschild says if the permitting and environmental review came back with dangerous results, then the mining should not happen. He would be satisfied at least knowing the answer. This is M&N.
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9: If a utility has had a power line across your property for decades, can it suddenly make that power line substantially bigger without getting your permission? A recent Texas case involved a ranch where an electric line had crossed the property since 1947. When the ranch was purchased, the owner could see the existing line. But years later, the cooperative substantially upgraded it, tripling the number of poles and nearly doubling the number of wires to serve new customers and a new substation. The court concluded that the cooperative did have an easement by estoppel because the original landowner had represented that an easement existed, and the cooperative had relied on that representation. But that didn't give the cooperative unlimited rights. The court held that the upgrade went beyond the scope of the easement and constituted a trespass. The ranch owner had notice of the old power line, but not of an authorization to dramatically expand it. An easement is not necessarily a blank check. What a utility can do may be limited by the purpose.

0: historical use, and scope of that original easement. This has been the Agricultural Law and Tax Report. I'm Roger McGowan.
1: Alrighty, Roger, thank you very much. Here on Chasm Radio, 75 degrees here at midday. Let's take a look at a few more market details. What do we have for you? As you look at your cattle, livestock futures here today. And we begin, we look at your live cattle futures. We do see live cattle trading lower August right now, $1.17 lower and $2.2372. October live cattle, $1.10 lower. And that is at $2.1782. December live cattle, $1.25 lower, $2.1795. August feeder cattle, $1.70 lower at $3.3752. September feeders are $2.75 lower at $3.3060. October feeders are $2.95 lower at $3.2337. Lean hogs, October, 80 cents higher, 81.52. December hogs are 52 and a half higher at 71.45. Your February hogs are 27 and a half higher at 74.27.
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1: 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We do have 75 degrees right now.
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4: Highs level off around 79 this afternoon under mainly clear skies, west winds 5 to 10 miles per hour. Mainly clear again tonight, lows level off around 58. Sunshine mixed with clouds at times. Tomorrow, slight chance of thunderstorms. Daytime highs approaching 82. Lots of sunshine Friday with daytime highs approaching 82. 79 Saturday. From the Weatherology Weather Center, I'm meteorologist Jennifer Wojcicki on AM 1150 KASM.
1: All right, Jennifer, thank you very much. Sure appreciate that here at midday. Look at your weather. Beautiful day, 75. We had a morning low this morning. Oh, let's see here. Had a morning low this morning of 51. Daytime high of 75 is right where we're at. Yesterday's high, 77. Yesterday's low, 62. We did add 19 more growing degree days. We're at 1939 right now. Normal high, 80. Normal low, 59. Record high for this day, 97, back in 1976. Record low of 39 degrees back in 1967. There you go. Look at your weather. Great day today. Here at midweek, looks like a cool and pretty comfortable few days ahead of us as well. Weather brought to you by Utter Tech.
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2: 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A funeral service for Joan Schmidt, age 88. A funeral service to be held at 11 on Thursday morning at the Nordland Lutheran Church. A visitation will start at 9:30 Thursday morning at the church for Joan J. Schmidt, age 88, of Painesville. A funeral mass of Christian burial for Donald Haig, age 94, of Rockville, will be Thursday at 11 at the Mary of Immaculate Conception Church in Rockville. A visitation will be Thursday morning from 9:30 till 11 at the church for Donald Haig, age 94. Memorial services for Olive Pinky Manlick, age 84, of Little Falls. That will be held at 11 on Thursday at the Lemire Funeral Home in Little Falls. A visitation with family and friends will be held from 10 till 11 on Thursday at the Lemire Funeral Home in Little Falls for Olive Pinky Manlick, age 84, of Little Falls. A prayer service for Ruth Nienaber, age 85, of Sock Center. Service will be Thursday at 11 at the Patton Shod Funeral Home in Sock Center. A visitation will be 10 till 11 on Thursday at the funeral home for Ruth Nienaber, age 85. Mass of Christian burial for Leona Schwinghammer, age 104, of Belgrade, will be Friday at 11 at the St. Francis de Sales Catholic Church in Belgrade. A visitation will be Thursday, 6 till 8, at the Johnson Funeral Home in Belgrade. And also on Friday, 1 hour before the services at the church, a Christian women's rosary will be said on Friday morning at 9:30 for Leona Schwinghammer, age 104. Mass of Christian burial for Sister Jean Schweders, age 89, of St. Francis Convent, Little Falls. Mass of Christian burial will be at the St. Francis Convent Friday at 11. A visitation will be at the St. Francis Convent Thursday night, 4 till 7:30. A Franciscan prayer service will be held at 6. And visitation will continue from 9 till time on the funeral on Friday morning for Sister Jean Schweders, age 89. Mass of Christian burial for Neil Diggs Blinker, age 50, of Melrose, will be Friday at 11 at St. Mary's Church in Melrose. A visitation will be 4 till 8 Thursday night at the Patton Shod Funeral Home in Melrose. And also from 9:30 till 10:45 Friday at the church. A parish prayer service will be held Thursday afternoon at 4 o'clock at the funeral home for Neil Diggs Blinker, age 50, of Melrose. A funeral service, Mass of Christian burial for Eleanor L. Feldege, age 93, of Cold Spring and formerly of Luxembourg. Mass of Christian burial be at 10:30 on Friday at the St. Wendelin's Church in Luxembourg. A visitation will be 4 till 7 Thursday night and after 9:30 till service time on Friday, all at St. Wendelin's Church Mary Hall in Luxembourg for Eleanor L. Feldege, age 93. A funeral service for Donald Don Waldvogel, age 91, of Little Falls. Services will be Friday at the Lemire Funeral Home in Little Falls at 11. A visitation will be 10 till 11. before the services on Friday, once again for Donald Don Waldvogel, age 91. Mass, a Christian burial for Mary Joan Beeseman, age 76, of Little Falls. That'll be held Friday at 11 at the Our Lady of Lourdes Church in Little Falls. The visitation will be 9 till 11 on Friday at the church for Mary Joan Beeseman, age 76, of Little Falls. Memorial services for Ruby Elmhorst, age 91, of Painesville. Memorial service will be at 12 noon Friday at the Coronas Ministries Christian Camp and Retreat Center. On Friday, visitation will be Thursday from 5 till 7 at the Johnson Funeral Home in Painesville for Ruby Elmhorst, age 91. Memorial services for Marjorie Marge Honer, age 86, of Sauk Center, will be Friday at 4 at the First Lutheran Church in Sauk Center. A visitation will be 3 till 4 Friday at the church for Marjorie Marge Honer, age 86, of Sauk Center. Celebration of Life for Mary Walker, age 80, of Sauk Center, will be Saturday from 11 till 1 at the Patton Shod Funeral Home in Sauk Center. A graveside service will be held at 1:15 Saturday at the Greenwood Cemetery following the celebration of life for Mary Walker, age 80. A celebration of life for Sherry Gallipo, age 80, of Sartell. Celebration of life will be at the home of Brandon and Katie Gallipo on Sunday from 11 till 3 p.m. in Rice for Sherry Gallipo, age 80, of Sartell. A celebration of life for Scott Roshaven, age of 72, of St. Cloud. Celebration of life will begin at 2 o'clock Sunday at the St. Cloud Eagles Club. His internment service will be held at 2 o'clock Thursday at the Minnesota State Veterans Cemetery near Little Falls with full military honors, Sunday at 2, once again for Scott Roshaven, age of 72, of St. Cloud. A celebration of life for James Jim Luneman, age of 71, of Osakis. Celebration of life will be at the Clarissa Ballroom on Sunday at 3 p.m., A visitation with light refreshments will begin at 1 o'clock till service time for James Jim Luneman, age of 71, of Osakis. A mass of Christian burial for Shirley Steinhofer, age of 96, of New Munich, will be held at 11 on Monday at the Immaculate Conception Catholic Church in New Munich. A visitation will be Monday, 10 till 10:45 at the church for Shirley Steinhofer, age 96, of New Munich. A funeral service for Lyndon Johnson, age 92, of Little Falls, will be Monday at 11 at the First Lutheran Church in Little Falls. A visitation will be 4 till 6 Sunday night at the Emblem Brenny Funeral Home in Little Falls, and from 9:30 till service hour on Monday at the church. Burial will be held at the Minnesota State Veterans Cemetery north of Little Falls at 12 noon on Monday for Lyndon Johnson, age 92, of Little Falls. Mass of Christian burial for Peter Pete Hengel. Mass of Christian burial for Peter, age 86, of Wade Park, will be held at 11 on Monday at St. Michael's Church in St. Cloud. A visitation will be Sunday night from 4 till 8 at the Williams Stingman Family Funeral Home in St. Cloud, and also 1 hour before the services on Monday morning at St. Michael's Church in St. Cloud, once again for Peter Pete Hengel, age 86, of Wade Park. And those are your funeral announcements here at Midday Today on Chasm Radio. Right now, 12:48, we have more noontime news coming up.
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0: some money.
1: The laminate flooring Laura got for her home looks great, and she was more than happy with the price. But above all, she continues to remember how that simple gesture from Hennons made her feel.
0: Why not just pay it without the interest? Basically, take your time. And that really made me feel amazing. People get really crazy about that. And this guy's so nonchalant. I sent you a paper bill. Just send me a check. Save the 3%. How nice is that?
1: It's very nice doing business with small town folks who go out of their way to make you happy. 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
2: 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Oh, let's see here. More midday information here. Still getting some more details. We've got the Pro Farmer Crop Tour going on. USDA also kind of, I would just say, mulling over some of the numbers, too, from their most recent crop production reports. Rod Bain has more.
3: USDA's August crop production report, one of the most anticipated in the annual series.
4: The first survey-based yield and production forecast of the season for the nation's row crops, including corn, soybeans, and cotton, as well as an updated forecast for the small grain crops.
3: Anthony Prilliman of the National Agricultural Statistics Service starts with corn, last year setting record production numbers. What about this year?
4: Production is forecast at 16 billion bushels. That is down 5.9% from 2025. I have realized this will be the second highest production total on record.
3: In fact, several corn crop categories this season are also expected to reach near record levels.
4: Planted acreage at 96.7 million was raised 1.5%, or nearly 1.4 million acres from what was estimated in the June acreage report. However, acreage is down 2.1% from last year. Harvested area for grain is forecast at nearly 88.6 million acres. That is up 1.3% from the previous forecast, but 2.9% lower than last year. This year's planted total is down from last year, but still represents the third highest planted area on record, and it realized this will be the second highest harvested acreage for grain since 1944.
3: As for corn yield in the August crop production forecast,
4: yield is forecast at 180.7 bushels per acre. That is down 3.1% or 5.8 bushels from the previous year. Even though yield is forecast to be down from last year, it realized it would represent the second highest U.S. corn yield on record.
3: What about other major fall harvested row crops and their production projections?
4: Soybean numbers, yield is forecast at 52.7 bushels per acre. That is down 0.6% or 0.3 bushel from the previous year. Production is forecast at nearly 4.52 billion bushels. That is up 6% from 2025. Cotton numbers, yield is forecast at 798 pounds per acre. That is down 6.3% or 54 pounds from the previous year. And then production is forecast at 13.6 million bales, down 2.1% from 2025.
3: As for wheat, the August report confirms the significant year-over-year decline in winter wheat harvest.
4: Production is forecast at nearly 990 million bushels. That is down 0.1% from the July forecast and down 29.4% from last season. If realized, this will be the lowest U.S. production since 1963.
3: I'm Rod Bain reporting for the U.S. Department of Agriculture in Washington, D.C.
2: Alrighty, Rodney, thank you very much. I appreciate that. Let's see here. Let's take a look at some market numbers here at midday today here on Chasm Radio. We'll get Wall Street here in just a moment. Some other news when it comes to markets and trade. We heard that President Donald Trump holding off on any additional tariffs with Canada, putting those on a three-day pause. He addressed a potential deal, which still needs some details worked out outside the White House this morning.
5: I think it's a very good deal for both parties. It's great for our farmers. Our farmers will no longer be held up because they were being hurt very badly by Canada.
2: Now, he did provide some insight into the deal. Yeah, but still, way more details need to come out yet. Canada really not talking either on the whole scenario.
5: We're doing certain things. Got to give something, and we're doing certain things. They were paying a high number. We're reducing it a little bit. It's good for everybody.
2: Now, if the tariffs would go into place, roughly $20 billion in Canadian imports would be affected, anywhere from liquors to building materials, some apparel. I know every news channel you watch, they're showing hockey sticks as a part of that deal. Also, Trump offered no specifics once again about the potential agreement, aside from suggesting the Keystone XL pipeline, quote, may be awoken from the grave. So we'll See what needs to be done. Prime Minister Mark Carney.

0: that progress has been made, but work needs to be done. So everybody kind of holding all the details close to the vest there in that possible agreement between Canada and also the U.S. Also here today, a potential breakthrough in the fight against skin cancer is boosting Moderna's fortunes on Wall Street. Monica Nelson has more.
1: The drug maker says its personalized cancer vaccine helped prevent melanoma from returning in a major clinical trial. Unlike traditional vaccines, this treatment is custom made for each patient using genetic information from their tumor. Investors responded enthusiastically, sending Moderna shares soaring as researchers work to expand the technology to other cancers. I'm Monica Nelson.
0: All right, Monica, thank you very much. A look at Wall Street. Your Dow, S&P, and NASDAQ all trading higher today. Your Dow 114 points higher and 53,457. Commodity market also higher. Gold, well, that's why Kirby Hamish is doing cartwheels up and down the hallway there. $125 an ounce higher. $4,546 an ounce on the gold. Silver, $1.81 per ounce higher at $65.85. Your crude oil, 98 cents a barrel higher at $85.04. I want to say top gas price I saw was $3.99. I think there's still a few at $4.29 yet, but I just saw $3.99 this morning on the way in. So, yeah, look at gas prices around the nation. Some of the national averages. They say national average at $4.08. Here in Minnesota, they say average is at $4.14. Where's the cheapest gas? Well, let's take a trip down the Mississippi or Louisiana. You're looking at $3.64. Texas is at $3.63. Don't go to California because then you're paying $5.58 a gallon. Off the taco, drive over the border to Nevada, then you're at $4.77 per gallon. Yeah, that's where it's at right now. Let's look at some noontime news. A look at midday markets here on Chasm Radio, brought to you by Compeer Financial. 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
0: 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High yielders $1.45 to $1.60. Your thin and shelly $1.2250 and lower. Market bulls $1.90 to 225. Holstein calves up to $1,000. We had started calves $1,125 to 1235. 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
4: NBC News Radio. I'm Chris Caraggio.
5: Several states held more primary elections yesterday as the midterms in November approach. In Alaska, Republican Senator Dan Sullivan and Democrat Mary Peltola will face off in the general election, with two other candidates yet to be decided. Florida Congressman Byron Donalds won the state's primary for governor and will face off against former Republican, now Democrat, David Jolly in November. President Trump says he plans to meet with North Korean leader Kim Jong-un this year. While speaking outside the White House today, Trump was asked about his relationship with Kim.
6: I get along with him, and you know what? The fact that I get along with him, that's a good thing.
5: He added North Korea should have never been allowed to have nuclear weapons, but said of Kim, as long as we have a smart president, he's going to be fine. Neither the White House nor North Korea have confirmed plans for a meeting. Trump met with Kim three times during his first term. And President Trump has nominated White House aide Heidi Overton to head the Food and Drug Administration. In a post on Truth Social, he said Overton has been a rock star in his administration. Overton is currently the deputy director of the White House Domestic Policy Council and will fill the seat vacated earlier this year by former Commissioner Marty McCary. More is coming out about the circumstances of actress Hayden Panettiere's death. NBC's Steve Patterson reports.
7: A heavily redacted incident report obtained by NBC News stating both Panettiere's on-again, off-again boyfriend Brian Hickerson and his brother Zach were present when police arrived on scene. Zach was very emotional as paramedics worked on Panettiere, the document says.
5: According to the report, Hickerson showed the responding officer a bag of medication he said Panettiere was on. Meantime, her estranged mother is speaking out. Leslie Vogel said in an interview with NBC News that she's sure that her daughter is with her late brother, and at peace. The 36-year-old Nashville star was found unresponsive in a Greenville, South Carolina apartment Sunday and could not be revived. A preliminary autopsy showed no signs of trauma. I'm Chris Caraggio, NBC News Radio. Disney is suing the FCC, accusing the Trump administration of waging a retaliatory campaign against ABC through the agency. The lawsuit is looking to stop the FCC from moving forward with early broadcast renewal proceedings for several ABC stations. The early renewal process started not long after President Trump criticized the network over a joke that late-night host Jimmy Kimmel told about First Lady Melania Trump. A social media post from Trump complaining about Kimmel and asking if broadcast licenses should be terminated is cited in the lawsuit. The FCC cited concerns about Disney's diversity, equity, and inclusion practices as a reason for the early renewal process. Police are searching for a man in a Chucky doll-style mask who was harassing people in downtown Philadelphia. Philadelphia Police Captain Jason Smith said in one instance he chased a jogger holding up a cell phone and asked, "Are you ready to die?"
8: Clearly, she's not ready to die. So she takes off southbound on 15th Street. In the process, she injures her leg.
5: The man was last seen ducking into SEPTA's Suburban Station. Police want to hear from anybody who was accosted by the masked man last Wednesday morning. They said he appeared to be recording the encounter, so they're scouring social media to see if anyone has posted video. He could face charges that include terroristic threats, harassment, and simple assault. Today we're celebrating a humble vegetable that 50% of us call their favorite comfort food. Read Tennis with more.
9: Today is National Potato Day. 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It's loaded with vitamins and has zero fat. But all that goes away if you add stuff. And you need the stuff. So today, include the potato on your plate. And if anyone asks if you want fries with that, say yes. I'm Bree Tennis.
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7: The top 25 reasons for not going to church. Reason number 9, I don't go to church because religion is for weak-minded people. The Bible says, let this mind be in you that was also in Christ Jesus. And again in Corinthians, we have the mind of Christ. Obviously, the mind of Christ is not a weak mind. With that mind, he made a decision to obey his Father and die on our behalf. That is strength of mind, character, and the greatest love ever demonstrated on this planet. But let's be clear. The reason some people say religion is for weak-minded people is because we freely admit we need Jesus Christ. We say, along with the Word of God, without Him we can do nothing. I believe it takes a strong person to admit his need for a greater power. And that's the truth.
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9: 76 degrees right now in central Minnesota. Bright sunshine on your Wednesday afternoon is our Weatherology weather update. First of two on your Wednesday afternoon as we catch up with Ray Miller from the Weatherology Weather Center. 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Bright sunshine, mid to upper 70s, low wind. Another nice one, Ray.
10: Just about the best kind of day you could ask for here in mid to late August. We'll see sunny skies this afternoon. High temperature around 79 degrees with light southwest winds. Tonight, a couple of showers possible and a low temperature of 58 with southwest winds at 5 to 10. Thursday, look for a chance of thunderstorms with a high temperature around 82. Friday, sunny, highs again.

0: the low 80s. Saturday, sunshine, high temperature of 79. Sunday looks sunny with a high of 78 and a chance of storms Monday, high of 82. I'm meteorologist Ray Miller in the Weatherology Weather Center.
1: Ray, we appreciate the report as always. We will chat with you at 3 o'clock, okay?
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1: 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We are at 76 degrees, daytime high here in central Minnesota at 76, morning low 51. Yesterday, 77 the high, 62 the low, normal high 80, a low of 59. Record high 97, 1976, record low 39 in 1967. Arcus Weather Center showing our humidity at 48%. Pressure 30.04, winds from the east at a mile an hour. Your visibility coming in at 10 miles, dew point at 54. Sunrose 6:24, it'll set at 8:19. 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To the Out of the Future we go. 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Stop on out. Melody Ranch Hands will be performing on Friday at Kira of Sauk Center, 2 until 3. 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Painesville Backdraft Bash Concert, Saturday, August 22nd at the Painesville Airport. That's this Saturday. Beanbag Tournament at 4, 5:30 to 8:30. Diesel Fire is playing, 9 until midnight. Johnny Holm Band, $10 to get you in. 70th Annual Fall Festival, Sunday, August 23rd. 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Special game sheets are $3. They'll also have their drawing for their golden ticket cash raffle. Chance to win $20,000 for that grand prize. Each ticket costs $100. 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There is a Golden Ladle Soup Cook-Off at St. Mary's Fall Picnic on September 13th. 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Church of St. Anthony Fall Festival, Sunday, September 13th, 10 until 4 at the Church of St. Anthony in Watkins. 10 o'clock outdoor Pokemass. Great food, sideliners, lots of great raffles as well. Pioneer Days at the Pioneer Grounds, September 17th, 18th, 19th, and 20th. John Deere, the feature this year. Albany Legion Post 482 Smorgasbord Breakfast at the Church of $7 Parish Hall in Albany, 8 until noon on September 27th. Annie's Project Retreat, Thursday, October 24th through Saturday, October 26th at the Frog Tree Farm north of Verndale. 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Stearns County Sheriff's Explorer Program. 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September's Healthy Aging Month webinar series through U of M Extension. 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
0: Health tip of the week from Dr. Deb. Happy mother equals happy baby. What to know before pregnancy? Here's some of the key considerations to consider before deciding to become pregnant. Birth control. Many doctors recommend waiting at least 2 to 3 months after stopping the pill before even attempting to get pregnant. The typical reason given is to allow the body to return to its normal hormone rhythms. You should know that it may take time to conceive once you stop taking the pill. In roughly 10% of cases, a woman may not be able to conceive even a year after they stop taking the pill. Other drug use. With more than half of all the pregnancies unplanned, it's been estimated that more than 1 million babies have been exposed to drugs in the first or second month of pregnancy. Some of these chemicals will cross with the placenta and affect the fetus. Children whose mothers took Zoloft, Prozac, and other antidepressants are twice as likely to be diagnosed with autism and related disorders. 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

0: 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Bottom of the hour news from the Minnesota News Network coming up on the way. 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
1: This is Minnesota News Network. I'm John Anderson. A man accused of killing his mother in a brutal 2020 attack in their Big Lake home has been found not guilty by reason of mental illness. A Sherburne County judge has ruled that 26-year-old Eric Jordahl was laboring under such a defect of reason that he didn't know the nature of his acts or the wrongfulness of his behavior. He was previously found guilty of first-degree murder and two counts of second-degree murder in the killing of Rosalie Johnson. Business owners in northern Minnesota are feeling relief after Governor Walz issued an executive order protecting the boundary waters from mining. Jason Zaborski is with Ely Outfitting Company and says the boundary waters needs this help.
2: You know, we call the lakes of the BWCA drinking water lakes because they're so pure. Your actions today, Governor, reflect a truth. This is no place for toxic mining that poisons watersheds.
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Hey, hey, hey, it's Afternoon Delight on KASM Radio. Randy Rothstein with you today, minus Diane. Yeah, Diane is off today, so I will be with you here on Afternoon Delight, bringing you some interesting interviews. Max may join us after 2:30 today. We'll see how time allows, but yeah, our Afternoon Delight brought to you by the Greenwald Pub, CentraCare, Melrose and Sox Center, Jim's Snowmobile and Marine, over in Holdingford, Albany, Floral Shop and Gifts, and Alternative Senior Care, bringing us our Afternoon Delight show today. Yes, speaking of, we'll be talking to Deb Klotpak. Deb is a part of the Calling All Cooks Golden Ladle Soup Cook-Off. That's going to take place at the St. Mary's Fall Picnic. It's coming up on September the 13th, so we will learn a little bit more about the fall picnic and the Calling All Cooks Soup Cook-Off. Then after 2 o'clock today, Chad Koopmeiners will stop by. He'll be talking about the 70th Annual Fall Festival at St. Francis of Assisi over in St. Francis and their roast beef dinner. So we'll enjoy that visit with Chad Koopmeiners here on KASM Radio too. So, yeah, busy day. Hey, guess what? I'm going to have some Renaissance tickets to give away, too. Not right now, but, yeah, we will give away some Renaissance tickets today. Pairs of four. Pairs of four. I'm going to give two pair of four tickets away today here on Afternoon Delight. And so, yeah, it's a family of four can go to the Renaissance Festival, which opens up this weekend down by Old Chaska in that area, right on that I-169 corridor, that I-69 or 169 corridor. I got all messed up. But that's where the state baseball tournament is, too. So, yeah, the Renaissance Festival will be opening up. Going to cause a little traffic chaos, I'm sure, coming up this weekend, too, down in that area. But, yeah, so it will be a busy Afternoon Delight for you here today on KASM Radio. 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They've got new and used models of Polaris side-by-sides. 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If you've got a hobby farm, you've got a farm, it gets used as much as the skid loader does, I bet, the side-by-side. If you are more recreational, you do some trail riding with an ATV or with a side-by-side, you can do that too. If you live in town, I know lots of people that live in town have their side-by-sides, Polaris Rangers. So get your very own. 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Be happy to put you in one of the newest and latest models. All those side-by-sides have so many cool features on it that I think you'd be pleased to drive in a side-by-side ATV or Ranger Razor from Jim's Snowmobile and Marine over in Holdingford. And let's talk a little bit about the Greenwald Pub. We're going to give away a Thursday night special, too, at the Greenwald Pub. So you keep listening. Yeah, the Greenwald Pub. If you're a lover of good food,

0: and you want to make that drive over to the Greenwald Pub, where they have weekly specials. 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And, of course, your meal then comes with your choice of potato and the salad bar that's filled with so many goodies, so many awesome salads, soup, get their homemade bread with that wonderful frosting on it. You'll find it at the Greenwald Pub over in Greenwald. And I am going to give away a Thursday night special. That's for tomorrow night at the Greenwald Pub. So if you would like to head to the pub tomorrow night and have not been there in the last 90 days, now's your opportunity to give me a call, 845-2184. I'll call your name in to the Greenwald Pub, and you can enjoy all those great salads and stuff on the salad bar. One meal tomorrow night, one meal at the Greenwald Pub. And again, if you've won in the last 90 days, please do not call. All righty, let's go to the phone lines and find ourselves a winner. Good afternoon. You're on KASM, an afternoon delight. Would you like to go to the Greenwald Pub tomorrow night?
1: I would love to.
0: And what is your name?
1: Carol Wegman.
0: Carol Wegman. And Carol, you're calling from?
1: St. Cloud.
0: From St. Cloud. Perfect. Carol, I'll call your name in to the Greenwald Pub. They'll have it there at the pub. Just tell your waitress that you are the afternoon delight winner, and you can enjoy a Thursday night special, okay?
1: Thank you. Sounds great.
0: Thank you for listening. Carol Wegman over by St. Cloud, the lucky winner of the Thursday night special at the Greenwald Pub. All right. Afternoon delight. Did you know it's National Potato Day today? National Potato Day. Yeah. I was seeing that on the calendar this morning. I go, you know, I got to talk about potatoes, the great tasting potatoes. So many uses for potatoes. Unbelievable. Yeah. The potatoes, of course, you can have them mashed, shred them, make hash browns. You can make French fries with potatoes, potato patties, potato soup, put them in a hot dish. Potatoes are like universal National Potato Day today. So when you get home tonight, maybe you don't have potatoes in the house, maybe you got them in the garden yet, go dig yourself some potatoes and enjoy National Potato Day today. Yeah. Oh, they're mentioning some other stuff here too, like roasted, scalped. Potatoes are undisputed champion of the dinner plate. I know years ago, families would grow a lot of potatoes. A lot of potatoes. Carry them over the winter. Put them in a lot of stuff. Potato soup. People love potato soup. Throw a few bacon bits with it. Mm. Speaking of bacon, tomorrow is National Bacon Lovers Day. So have bacon for breakfast, bacon bits on your salad, bacon with your burger, bacon wrapped up in a roll-up. Yeah, that's tomorrow. National Potato Day today. It's Afternoon Delight here on KASM. Randy flying solo. We are going to have Deb Klopach join us coming up after our market break here on KASM Radio. And we'll talk with Deb about what they got going on. And don't forget, too, we'll visit with Amy Hennen over at Albany Floral Shop and Gifts. Amy will join us here on KASM. right after our 2:30 news break here today. All right. Let's give away four Renaissance tickets here. 845-2184. You got to pick them up. These tickets are good for the first four weekends only. First four weekends only and October 2nd. So there's some rules here. You can use these the first four weekends only or October 2nd. Four Renaissance tickets going to caller number four. Good afternoon, you're caller one. Good afternoon, you're caller two. Good afternoon, you're caller three. And caller four gets my four Renaissance tickets. You are caller number four. Lucky number four, your name, please.
2: Lois Thielen.
0: Lois Thielen. Lois calling from Albany?
2: Correct.
0: Lois, I'll have those here at the radio station, and when you get a chance, pick them up at the front desk, okay?
2: Thank you so much.
0: Thank you, Lois. Thank you for listening here on Afternoon Delight. Okay, so Lois Thielen wins my first four-pack. I'll have another four-pack somewhere in the next hour and 15 minutes. So you got to keep listening to KASM. Maybe you'll be the lucky winner of our next four-pack here on KASM. Right now, it's market time. 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
3: Soybeans, corn, and hogs were higher. Cattle finished the day lower. Hello, I'm Megan Grebner with your commodity market update on Brownfield. Speed wins. That's why Sign is focused on delivering higher-yielding genetics faster than the competition, and why they've released more new Enlist C3 lines than any other company. Stein has yield. Soybeans were higher on fund and technical buying. Traders have been watching a major private crop tour, which results generally are below a year ago. Demand has been solid with improved export business and strong domestic crush margins. September beans up 21 and a half at 12.22 and a quarter. November beans were up 20 and a half at 12.37 and a quarter. Corn was higher on fund and technical buying. Corn has been looking at results from that major crop tour as it moves toward the heart of the region. Ethanol margins are bullish and weekly production has been above a year ago. September corn was up 9 3/4 at 4.73. December corn was up a dime at 4.98. The wheat complex was higher on fund and technical buying. Restrictions on exports out of the Black Sea region continue due to the ongoing war. Traders are also monitoring U.S. harvest activity and global crop conditions. In Chicago, September wheat was up 15 3/4 at 6.80 1/4. Deep wheat up 16 1/4 at 6.97 1/2. In Kansas City, September wheat was up 18 1/4 at 7.62. And in Minneapolis, September wheat was up 15 1/4 at 6.91 1/2. Live and feeder cattle finished the day lower, with feeders leading the way down on that higher move in corn. The market's also waiting for direct business to develop. October lives were down $1.70 at $217.22. December lives down $2.05 at $217.15. September feeder cattle were down $4.22 at $329.12. Hogs were higher on short covering. October lean hogs up 77 at $81.50. December lean hogs up 50 at $71.42. I'm Megan Grebner for Brownfield.
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is the first state to standardize these labels, addressing a major source of household food waste. 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

0: Hey, welcome back. Afternoon Delight on KASM. Randy Rothstein with you. 9 minutes already in front of the hour of 2 o'clock, and it's time to speak this afternoon with Deb Klopach. Deb is joining us here on KASM, and good afternoon to you, Deb. How are you doing today?
1: I'm doing well.
0: Awesome, awesome.
1: I know. Excited about our cook-off.
0: Yeah, Diane had set this up with you, and I know we talked a little last year about it, but have you kind of redesigned the cook-off, and what's going on with it this year?
1: We did redesign it a little bit. There wasn't enough interest when we tried to do it in March, and it was kind of a bad time of the year maybe for everybody, but we're going to do it a little bit differently. It's going to be a free will offering in order to participate, which is different than the last time when you had to pay an amount for 3 chances to taste the soup. Mm-hmm. So this time it's all free. We're looking for 20 participants on September 13th, which is a Sunday, from 4 to 7 to participate in our soup cook-off and also join us for our fall picnic at St. Mary's Church.
0: Awesome, awesome. So as one of the 20 participants, what's the participant being asked to do?
1: They're asked to bring a crock pot full of their choice of soup or chili, and we'll have people, they get one ticket when they enter, and then they have that one vote for the People's Choice Award, so they can go to any soup participant and get a little bowl of soup and taste it that way. The participants, we would ask them to serve it if they can. If not, they need to let us know if we need to find someone to serve their soup. But that's basically all. They just need to bring a crock pot full of soup, and they have a chance to have bragging rights and a golden ladle plaque that they get to keep for a year. And then it will travel to the next person that wins maybe next year. And it might even be them. And they also, there's a bowl that was made by our own Gail Schlicht, who does a beautiful job of making wooden bowls. So that is a prize that they get to take home, whoever wins the People's Choice Award. And we're also having a Critics' Choice, which will have some judges walking around. Nobody will know who they are, tasting soups, and then they will choose their favorite.
0: Interesting.
1: Also.
0: Now, you want them to register, ideally. Is that,
1: yes.
0: Are you looking for different varieties of soup? Not that 15 of them show up with chicken noodle soup, right? Or is that still up to those that enter?
1: It's pretty much up to those who enter. If they want to participate and enter

0: could they please call Michelle at 320-248-5273, and we're asking them to do that no later than September 6th. And the sooner the better, so that we have a spot for them. I believe we have 11 or 12 signed up to this point.
1: Oh, wow.
0: So we're only accepting 20 participants, so time is getting
1: pretty close.
0: To the end. Yeah. Yeah,
1: so it's Deb, it's soup or chili I'm seeing too, right?
0: Yes, it is. Soup or chili.
1: Soup or chili. So, again, call Michelle at 320-248-5273. 320-248-5273 by at least September the 6th.
0: Yes.
1: Because the event is taking place on September the 13th. And, on September the 13th, now this is the fall picnic, so there's got to be other things going on too that evening, right?
0: Yes, there are. In addition to the soup, we'll be having turkey and ham sandwiches. Those are cold sandwiches. And drinks and cookies and chips and pickles. We're also asking people to leave a free will offering if they so choose. And those proceeds will go to the Melrose Area Food Shelf.
1: Wow.
0: There's also a lemonade stand for the kids and kids games, some entertainment. So we're hoping people will come and join us on the 13th from 4 to 7 at St. Mary's Church.
1: That is a Sunday night. And so what I'm getting out of this, Deb, is the whole evening pretty much a free will offering then, isn't it?
0: That's correct.
1: So, again, give what you can, and if you can give more, it's obviously appreciated. With this event, who's it going to benefit again?
0: The proceeds go to Melrose Area Food Shelf.
1: Melrose Area Food Shelf. And, you know, you mentioned you did it in March last time around, and obviously March is the big kick for Food Shelf Month. But, you know, there's a constant need for the food shelf because it's being used continuously, isn't it?
0: Absolutely. It's a need throughout our community and all communities in the nation, I think. Times are tough, and people can use some help. So we're happy to be able to help them out, hopefully, with our free will offerings.
1: So I also see you got maybe a little music on site.
0: Yes.
1: So
0: I'm not sure what that will be yet, but we're working on it.
1: Somebody's coming with music. Now, this is all taking place again over at St. Mary's Church, isn't it?
0: Yes, in Melrose at St. Mary's Church. Correct.
1: The new St. Mary's Church over in Melrose. So come one, come all, bring the whole family and enjoy the soup and chili. Again, taking up to 20 entries, and you've got like that 12 or 13 right now.
0: Yeah, I think 12.
1: 12 right now, so there's still room. If you think you got a great chili out there, or if you think you got a great chicken wild rice soup, or maybe a potato and bean soup, or bring it on over and share some of your good cooking with those attending. Deb, if they want more information, they can reach out to Michelle, is it?
0: Yes, they can sign up with Michelle and get more information from her. That should work just fine.
1: And Michelle's number again is 320-248-5273. Sorry about that. But, yeah, please register your soups or chilies by September the 6th. September the 6th.
0: Yes.
1: Wonderful.
0: And that sounds wonderful. And like I said, call sooner rather than later. So there is a spot for you if you'd like to join us. We'd love to have you.
1: That sounds awesome. Deb, I want to thank you for joining us this afternoon here on Afternoon Delight. And we'll keep mentioning this in our upcoming events calendar that the soup cook-off taking place at the St. Mary's Church, their fall picnic here on September 13th. You have a great day, Deb, okay?
0: Thank you, and you have a great day as well. Thanks.
1: All right, there she goes, Deb Klopach, joining us this afternoon here on Afternoon Delight.

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0: World of National News up next here on KASM from NBC News and 24/7 News. We have currently in Albany 77 degrees, 77 beautiful degrees this afternoon. You've got an awesome day going here in Chasm Land. Let's get you that news.
2: 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I'm Chris Caraccio.
3: More primary elections took place across the country yesterday. In Alaska, Republican Senator Dan Sullivan and Democrat Mary Peltola will face off in the general election, with two other candidates yet to be decided. Meanwhile, Florida Congressman Byron Donalds won the state's primary for governor and is set to face off against former Republican-turned-Democrat David Jolly in November. The Justice Department is defending its case against former FBI Director James Comey. The DOJ said it should be up to the jury to determine whether posting a photo of seashells arranged to spell 8647 should be considered a threat towards President Trump's life. Comey's attorneys asked a judge to toss the charges, arguing it's clear the prosecution was motivated by politics, adding there's no true threat implied in Comey's posted photo. Iran is reported to be considering potential strikes against American military assets in Europe if the United States escalates the war, James Gooderson reports.
4: These reports initially surfaced in the Financial Times, which spoke to insiders from Iran who said that two of the possible options were a base in Bulgaria, which isn't a U.S. base but was used by U.S. forces as part of their attacks on Iran, and separately, the British RAF base in Cyprus.
3: This comes as the 60-day deadline set in a June memorandum of understanding between Washington and Tehran has passed without a final agreement. A new report shows a U.S. Navy ship was left without power in the South China Sea last month for 4 days. Matt Mattinson has details.
5: According to a statement provided to ABC News, the power failure left the ship's crew without portable water, hot food, working toilets, or air conditioning. The incident points to growing concerns about the strain on the Navy as it handles the Iran war and more global commitments. No injuries to the crew were reported.
3: More Americans are growing worried over the use of artificial intelligence in daily life. A new Pew Research survey shows that 52% of respondents say they're more concerned than excited about AI. That matches the all-time high seen in the 2023 survey.
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1: Highs level off around 79 this afternoon under mainly clear skies, west winds 5 to 10 miles per hour. Mainly clear again tonight, lows level off around 58. Sunshine mixed with clouds at times. Tomorrow, slight chance of thunderstorms. Daytime highs approaching 82. Lots of sunshine Friday with daytime highs approaching 82. 79 Saturday. From the Weatherology Weather Center, I'm meteorologist Jennifer Wojcicki on AM 1150 KASM.
0: Thank you, Jennifer. Currently on the Arcos weather station, 77 degrees. The humidity this afternoon at 47%. Wow, that humidity is down there. The dew point here in Chasm Land, currently sits at 51, extremely comfortable. The pressure study at 30.03. The wind's light this afternoon, 1 to 2 miles an hour. They're blowing out of the southeast. Sunrise came at 6:23, sets tonight at 8:19. Average high this time of year is 80. The average low is 59. And we currently have 77 degrees in Albany. Record high for this date. We go back to the year of 1976, when it was 97 in 1976. The record low, 39 in 1967. Nothing in the way of precipitation the last 24 hours. Yesterday, we saw a high of 77. The morning low was 51 degrees, and we currently have 77 here in Albany. That is a look at your weather. 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

0: Hey, welcome back. Afternoon Delight on KASM. Randy Rothstein with you. Without Diane today, she is out. And so we will hope that Diane is with us again next week here on Afternoon Delight. 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They bring us Afternoon Delight. And joining me in studio today is Chad Koopmeiners. Chad with the St. Francis of Assisi Parish over in St. Francis. And Chad, good afternoon to you.
1: Good afternoon, Randy.
0: Thank you for taking time out of this beautiful summer day. Isn't it nice outside?
1: Very nice.
0: And the weather forecast does look pretty nice for Sunday, too.
1: It does. We're going to be very fortunate, I think, compared to a lot of others who had very hot
0: I know,
1: weather.
0: I know. St. Francis of Assisi now, what is the status on the parish right now? Have you gone through any changes with some closing? You're still open?
1: No, we're still open. We haven't heard nothing yet.
0: Okay.
1: So.
0: That's awesome for parishioners at St. Francis, isn't it?
1: Yeah, so we've still got a church bazaar going on this year. It's our 70th annual fall festival.
0: That's crazy to think that it started before you.
1: Yeah,
0: isn't that something?
1: 20 years before me.
0: Yeah, isn't that something? I mean, that just shows, I think, the commitment, dedication of the parishioners to keep something like that going for so long because, you know, you've got an awesome meal this year of roast beef, right?
1: Correct.
0: And it used to be before that it was chicken, and it's just like there's a lot of prep work that goes into that day alone, isn't there?
1: Oh, there's a lot.
0: You want to give us a rundown, Chad, if you would, of the events that take place that day?
1: Sure. So we are starting the day off with Mass at 10 a.m. in our air-conditioned church. Music this year is led by Laverne and the Starlights. After Mass, we are having a homemade roast beef dinner with all the fixings starting at 11 a.m. Consists of roast beef and ham, real potatoes, dressing, creamy cucumbers, glazed carrots, bread, beverages, and a piece of pie. Adults are $15 this year.
0: Okay. Which is still a great deal considering the beef price, right?
1: I mean, correct.

0: Yeah, yeah. And I like the fact, too, that you say real mashed potatoes. That's like, you don't get that anymore.
1: Yeah, yeah.
0: Yeah, so, I mean, they'll be peeling potatoes probably morning of or day before.
1: Yeah, Saturday morning they will be.
0: Yep, getting them ready for Sundays. And the meal, of course, is being served right after Mass, starting at 11 o'clock, right?
1: Yep.
0: What about the Mass? Is there room oftentimes for that many people? Or?
1: Yeah, it's most of the time it's fairly full. So if you're contemplating that there won't be room, I would probably feel pretty easy that there should be enough room to come and join us.
0: Sure. Do you have maybe some shuttles taking people around for those that can't walk, or is that?
1: We don't, but we do have handicap parking the entire length of the sidewalk.
0: Oh, nice.
1: In front of 238. So if you come early enough, you should find a close enough spot to park. You don't have to walk too far.
0: That's awesome. Yeah, that is awesome. So the roast beef dinner starts at 11. What else is Laverne and the Starlights playing music all day and the Eagle Valley Playboys? Some of the events that go on throughout the day, the games. What does that all include, Chad?
1: Yeah, so we have a bunch of games, kids' games. They've got a ring toss, some other kids' games, some kiddie cars for the kids to ride on around the parish. We've also got bingo with real prizes, not cash, but actual prizes. So, and that starts right after Mass and goes till probably at least 6 o'clock, I would think. We have a straw stand, pull tabs, country store, which is a nice variety for all ages. We've got a cakewalk with a really nice selection of things that come in, from anything from cakes to goodies to pies, so something for everybody there, too. And then we have the fancy work stand with a lot of homemade knicks and knacks. And
0: yeah, like those little doilies or
1: doilies or, you know, dish towels, things like that.
0: Yep, yep. That's in the fancy works. Awesome. You had mentioned a silent auction. What's going to show up in the silent auction, Chad?
1: So the silent auction this year has, as of a week ago, we had 51
0: Oof-da.
1: Items. So that's quite a few, and I bet there will be more. Probably, I bet there will be at least 55.
0: But and where do you set that all up then?
1: That is right in front of the parish house.
0: Okay, okay.
1: So,
0: and then is that something that, when does that open up? Pretty much right away, or?
1: Yeah, I would think they would be ready by, for sure, 10:30, if not sooner.
0: Okay, okay.
1: And I think it goes till 3 o'clock, if I'm not mistaken.
0: All right.
1: And just some items on it that kind of stand out. We got a half a hog, actually two of them, from a parishioner. We got a Carvel's board game, a farm scene wall hanging, a three-night stay at a Christmas Mountain Village at Wisconsin Dells, and also a seven-night stay in Branson.
0: Wow.
1: An outdoor Bigfoot, if you know what I'm talking about, one of those
0: big metal signs?
1: Yeah, it's probably 8 feet tall. It's
0: usually
1: black.
0: Yeah, yeah. Kind of see them on roadway or near roadways once in a while. You do a double take on it, right?
1: Right.
0: Yeah.
1: We got a fire ring that someone made. We always have a nice assortment of pickles or jellies that people donate. If you didn't get a chance to have the dinner, we also have a complete roast beef dinner for four that's made up by the kitchen committee on the auction. And we got Christmas treats that are going to be made probably the week before Christmas that can be picked up. And we got three of those.
0: Nice.
1: Given by the Men's Society and the Christian Mothers.
0: So you got somebody out there baking these, doing their Christmas stuff, and then
1: if you have
0: one prize on.
1: If you don't like to bake, there's a very generous plate full of different assorted things on it.
0: Ooh, so that sounds like an awesome thing to bid on.
1: Yeah, and then we also got a dessert or a treat a month for a year. Some other zoo tickets and lots of baskets. So there's a really nice assortment of things on that silent auction.
0: And again, like Chad said, pretty much when you get there, it probably will be open, and then He's figuring till about 3 o'clock in the afternoon. Of course, you'll see that posted, too, where the silent auction items are, too, so you get a better handle on that.
1: Yep.
0: St. Francis of Assisi, their annual fall festival, couldn't be complete without your parish raffle. This is really a big fundraiser, too, isn't it?
1: It is. And I should also mention that we have a quilt raffle, too.
0: Oh.
1: And that's the drawing is held at 7 p.m. We have two quilts on it. One is an American Freedom, a 68 by 86, and another one, an Up North, that is 78 by 98. And those tickets are $3 each.
0: $3 each, and that's a raffle. So.
1: That's a raffle, and those will be in the fancy work stand.
0: Okay. All right.
1: So
0: if you want to maybe win yourself a quilt, sounds like that's a biggie. That's probably, what is that, 68 inches is 6.5 feet by 84. Another 2 feet, about 6.5 by 8.
1: Very large quilts.
0: Very large. All right, let's maybe go over that parish raffle a little bit, because I see a lot of cash, but then there's some other prizes too, right?
1: There is. The top prize is $1,000 cash, and then there's $750, some $500, and then a lot of them down to $100.
0: Mm-hmm.
1: And there's also a number of prizes, gift certificates, too, in there that are on that.
0: And these are $5 raffle tickets.
1: Yes.
0: And they can be purchased from probably parishioners right now or the day of.
1: Correct.
0: And that drawing will be held Sunday night at 7 o'clock. That kind of closes everything out that night?
1: Yeah, it's at 7 o'clock. That's when they have the other raffle drawings, too, and then, of course, they have food around for a little bit longer after that, but not too much longer, not like it was years ago.
0: Yeah, and Sunday night, everybody's got to go home and start the work day next
1: day. And we have to clean up the next day, so we don't want to stay up too late.
0: That's right, yeah. Hey, with your beef meal, are you offering takeouts?
1: We are. If you go to the ticket stand and get your tickets, right in front of the church, we'll have the takeout meals available.
0: Okay, so if you want to just come and grab some takeouts and take it home and eat and maybe come back later, you can do that too.
1: Yep.
0: Yeah, awesome. So St. Francis of Assisi, Chad, I know we might have covered it last year, but this is kind of nice to talk about too as far as parishioners go. Pretty just solid parishioner base. With young families and some old families?
1: Yeah, we don't have a lot of younger families right now.
0: Mm-hmm.
1: Quite a few of the middle age, I guess you would say. Not so much of the older ones anymore.
0: Right, right.
1: So,
0: yeah, more middle aged and trying to just keep this thing rolling yet.
1: We're trying to.
0: Yeah. As far as just this covers regular expenses at the church?
1: Actually this year, the proceeds will go to buy new lawn and snow equipment.
0: Oh.
1: So.
0: Big.
1: Which they haven't updated for a long time, so we're looking really forward to having some new stuff to work with.
0: Yeah. Maybe new mowers, new tractor, help keep things clean in the winter. And
1: Yeah.
0: Well, that's so important because, I mean, other than having a volunteer come in and do it, the church needs some equipment, too, to get that done. Yeah.
1: Right.
0: All right, so again, Chad, the 70th Annual Fall Festival starts at 10 o'clock with music.
1: Yes, we do.
0: And Laverne and the Starlight's going to do your music for the Mass. And then the roast beef dinner. Go over that menu again for the roast beef dinner.
1: Sure. It's the roast beef and ham, real mashed potatoes and gravy, homemade dressing.
0: Ooh.
1: Creamy cucumbers, glazed carrots, bread, beverages, and a piece of pie for $15 for adults.
0: Do you know, is the homemade dressing, is it a parishioner's recipe or is it the church's recipe?
1: I believe it's the church's. It's been around, who knows how long, and there's lots of things in this dressing that most people wouldn't put in it, but it sure tastes good when it's done, though. So,
0: yeah, I'd be one. I'd just go buy a pail of dressing, and it's like, oh, I love dressing.
1: We do have people that want to come and buy it after the meal because
0: there's
1: usually a little bit left over. So
0: yeah, there's always a demand for that.
1: For sure.
0: Well, thank you for coming by, Chad, and I don't know if we covered everything. The The Eagle Valley Playboys, is that another band out there, or they play?

0: Play along with
1: Yeah.
0: Laverne?
1: Nope, they're on their own. I think this is probably the third year that they've played for us already.
0: And so they'll probably follow Laverne and the Starlights?
1: Yeah.
0: Or do they alternate throughout the day?
1: I think Laverne plays till about 2:30, and then
0: okay.
1: the Eagle Valley Playboys after that.
0: After that, taking it to the close.
1: I should mention that if you want to come to eat, but maybe not for the meal, we do have the hamburgers, the fried bread, the french fries, cheese curds, you know, that kind of stuff
0: yep.
1: too. So
0: some of that fried and deep fried food out on the grounds. You bet. And that's at St. Francis of Assisi. They're a fall festival, 70th annual. 70th annual. Again, like Chad said, too, if you want to order takeouts, just come to the ticket booth and you can get your takeouts. Yep.
1: I just remembered I was going to tell you that my wife and Nikki and I want to donate 3 meal tickets for whoever wants to call in whenever you want to do it, of course. And
0: Yep. And then we'll just call Chad with the names.
1: Yeah, we'll have your name on a ticket at the ticket booth, and you can grab your ticket there when you come on Sunday.
0: Okay. Well, we'll give them away during afternoon delight yet today.
1: Okay.
0: Or if somebody's listening right now, and we got Chad with us, if you'd like a ticket, and that is a meal ticket, that is for the roast beef dinner at St. Francis of Assisi. Hey, maybe Chad, you can maybe you got a pen handy
1: maybe.
0: There? Okay. All right. Let's go to the phone lines and get some names here. Good afternoon. You're on KASM and Afternoon Delight. Would you like a meal ticket for Sunday at St. Francis of Assisi?
2: I would love it.
0: What is your name?
2: Kathy Posh.
0: Kathy Posh. Kathy, you're calling from where?
2: Avon.
0: From Avon. All right, Kathy. They'll have your name at the ticket booth going into the meal, okay?
2: Perfect. I appreciate it. Thank
0: All
2: you.
0: Right. Chad, can we keep taking callers here? All right, yeah. Good afternoon. You're on KASM and Afternoon Delight. Would you like a meal ticket?
3: I would.
0: What is your name?
3: Corrine Blanker.
0: Corrine Blanker. And Corrine, you're calling from?
3: Albany.
0: From Albany. All right, Corrine, they'll have your name at the door, and you can enjoy that beef dinner on Sunday, okay?
3: Thank you very much.
0: Thank you, Corrine. And one more. All right, we'll... This lucky person right here. Good afternoon. You're on KASM and Afternoon Delight. Would you like a meal ticket?
4: Yes, I would.
0: What is your name?
4: Kurt Waitala.
0: Kurt Waitala. And
4: yeah.
0: Kurt, where are you calling from?
4: Avon.
0: From Avon. Awesome. All right. Chad has your names. Kurt, thank you for calling.
4: Okay.
0: Chad has your names. And again, those tickets will be where you get your meal tickets. So, yeah, enjoy that free meal on Chad and his wife. Thank you, Chad.
1: You bet.
0: And thank you again for coming in. We'll send them all to St. Francis. Mother Nature has told us it's going to be a beautiful summer day.
1: Yeah, we'll look forward to seeing you out there.
0: You bet. Thanks again, Chad. Chad Koopmeiners with us today here on Afternoon Delight. All right, let's take this break, and we'll be back with more Afternoon Delight.
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0: 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They are located in Sauk Center. Here on Afternoon Delight, we got about 4 minutes before news time here on KASM. We'll be talking to Amy over at Albany Floral Shop and Gifts. At least that's the plan here this afternoon. It's Afternoon Delight. I mentioned I have 4 Renaissance Festival tickets to give away, and I'm going to give away 4 more Renaissance Festival tickets here this afternoon. Those 4 tickets are in my hands right now. So if you'd like 4 Renaissance Festival tickets, 845-2184, 845-2184. These tickets are good for the first 4 weekends. First 4 weekends starting this weekend, and they are good October the 2nd. So those weekends in between, not good. So August 22nd, 23rd, 29th, 30th, September 5th, 6th, and 7th, and 12th and 13th. And then October the 2nd. 4 tickets go to caller number 10. Caller number 10 this afternoon. Good afternoon, your caller number 1. Good afternoon, your caller number 2. Good afternoon, your caller number 3. Good afternoon, your caller 4. Looking for caller 10 and you get 4 tickets. 845-2184. Good afternoon, your caller number 5. Good afternoon, your caller 6. Good afternoon, your caller number 7. Good afternoon, your caller number 8. Good afternoon, your caller number 9, and next one up gets my tickets, 845-2184. Good afternoon, your caller number 10, lucky number 10, you've won 4 Renaissance Festival tickets. Your name, please.
1: Julie Tenyon.
0: Julie Tenyon. And Julie, you're calling from?
1: Freeport.
0: From Freeport. All right, Julie, we'll have those 4 Renaissance Festival tickets here at the radio station. You can pick them up when you have a chance, okay?
1: Awesome, thank you.
0: Julie Tenyon of Freeport, the lucky winner. Some Renaissance Festival tickets here on Afternoon Delight. Afternoon Delight. Been busy in your gardens? Oh, Randy's been kind of busy. I talked to a number of people here recently. Saw some pictures posted, too. They're picking green beans yet. The green beans that I've seen are really, really nice. Planted them a little later because June was fairly wet. So, yeah, green beans look awesome. I've seen lots of cucumbers, those pickles coming in. I got to go pick pickles tonight yet. We're going to hopefully can about 20 quarts on Saturday yet. Then we'll be done canning our pickles for the year. So, yeah, what's your crops been like this year? Mentioned my potatoes. Some of my potatoes have had grubworms kind of eating at them. Lots of grubworms this year. I noticed that too when I was hoeing back in June and July. There were grubworms all over the place on my squash plants and pumpkin plants. Now I noticed it too in my potatoes, grubworms. going, what the heck? Leave me alone, you pests. Grubworms and potato bugs, and now we're going to get Asian lady beetles and lady bugs, and then come the box elder bugs. Oh, we're a buggy society, aren't we? Just a buggy, buggy world. We've got news coming up at 2:30 news here on KASM. It's Cherrywood Advanced Living. So we'll get music in that 3:30.

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1: I'm John Anderson. A suspect is in custody following burglaries at two schools in Hinckley. Hinckley Elementary and the high school were broken into early Tuesday morning. Authorities say stolen items have since been recovered and returned. No additional details have been released. Not all Democrats are on board with Governor Walz's executive order to protect the boundary waters from copper nickel mining. DFL Senator Grant Hochschild from the Iron Range says there's nothing wrong with at least studying the idea of mining here.
2: Having executive orders, whether they're at the federal level or the state level, making these decisions political, only hurts the very process that provides us an objective answer of whether or not mining can be done safely.
1: Hochschild says if the permitting and environmental review came back with dangerous results, then the mining should not happen. He would be satisfied at least knowing the answer. This is MNN.
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0: 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That's 845-4776. Here on Afternoon Delight, when we need the bullpen, it's Max Dygoff in relief. And Max, I think you haven't blown a save yet, have you?
1: Well, I don't know if I've been in a save situation.
0: Well, you have. You have. Maybe I should look back or listen
1: we
0: to all the audio.
1: Yeah. Make sure.
0: Yeah. But Max is he's here with us here that last 25 minutes or so of Afternoon Delight and just spreading the good word today.
1: Yeah. Trying to.
0: National Potato Day.
1: Yeah.
0: Tomorrow's National Bacon Day.
1: Au gratin potatoes.
0: Do you love au gratin potatoes?
1: My last name is Stigoff. It's kind of...
0: You could make a meal out of au gratin potatoes. You wouldn't need anything else, right?
1: Yeah, I could. Yeah. I mean, granted, this is a guy who is fine with just eating sandwiches.
0: Yeah. Are you
1: no
0: a,
1: matter what.
0: So, do you like mac and cheese?
1: Yeah.
0: Okay. See, I'm not a mac and cheese guy.
1: Well, it depends, because are you baked or is it creamy?
0: I've tried them both.
1: You tried them both and you didn't like it? Okay.
0: No, you know.
1: You're a very rare instance.
0: I am.
1: Usually, like, one person, they'll be like, oh, wait, I've never had baked or whatever. Then they have it and they're like, you know what, that's better.
0: But, you know, a lot of people like their cheese, and so cheese is going to show up in a gratin potatoes and in mac and cheese. And I love dairy products. I love the yogurt, milk. I like butter.
1: You don't like cheese.
0: Cheese is something I can do with. I like the white American cheese, the cheddar, and I'm not a fan. And then you cream it up on me, and it's like, ugh.
1: What about pepper jack?
0: No.
1: No?
0: No.
1: Oh, I love good pepper jack.
0: I know First District Association over in Litchfield, who's a sponsor of ours once in a while, and they do like a bacon cheddar. And I love I love that bacon cheddar on a Ritz. On a Ritz.
1: Hmm.
0: Yeah.
1: Yeah. No, because what I used to do is I used to have hard salami, and then you put pepper jack cheese on there.
0: Yeah.
1: And then if we're doing really good, we'll put some provolone on there, too.
0: Yeah, I like provolone. I do like that. Yeah.
1: And then you throw, like, Thousand Island sauce on that. You're good. That's good.
0: That's a good sandwich.
1: Yeah, and that's all. That's what I would do a lot for college.
0: Yeah.
1: Just because it's so easy.
0: Well, there's a lot of protein in that sandwich, right? Yeah. I mean, that hard salami and then the cheeses, of course. And, yeah, I would say that sandwich would probably get a thumbs up.
1: Yeah. No, I mean, for the most part, you're doing it for quick lunch and stuff.
0: Have you ever had, like, you dig a white potato out of the garden, and you slice it up and have fried potatoes like that?
1: Oh, yeah.
0: I mean,
1: we didn't grow the potatoes, but...
0: Right, like, but you brought them home and did your own fried potatoes.
1: Yeah.
0: Yeah.
1: Yeah, you throw them in the pan.
0: In the pan or in like a little deep fryer.
1: Yeah.
0: Those are good.
1: Yeah. No, we used to do homemade potato chips.
0: Oh, you did?
1: Yeah.
0: Okay.
1: We used to do that a lot because, I mean, it's really, when you think about it, it's super easy. You thinly slice a potato.
0: Okay.
1: And then you throw salt on it.
0: Yeah.
1: Well, actually, you probably want to throw salt on it later, because then you throw it in the in like a saucepan or whatever with oil. And usually we just – I think we just use olive oil.
0: Yep.
1: And then you throw it on there and then
0: – They just curl up?
1: Yep. Well, they don't even really curl up. They just – they fry themselves.
0: Huh.
1: And then you throw a little bit of like sea salt on there or
0: yes.
1: whatever. And
0: yep.
1: Boom. You're good.
0: Yep. You're good.
1: And you used to have that with hamburgers out on the grill.
0: That almost sounds like you're Stearns County like now.
1: Yeah.
0: Because that's what we used to do too. Yeah. Yeah.
1: It's good. And yeah. then, yeah, now that my dad's gotten that Traeger, a lot of stuff is out on the grill.
0: Isn't that something? I mean, he's fallen in love with that, and he's found ways to cook everything.
1: Oh, yeah. No, but, I mean, it's awesome because, like, when you have, like, just that little bit of smoke to
0: yeah.
1: it, oh, it's so good. So good, especially if you're talking about like ribs
0: mm-hmm.
1: and stuff. You don't usually think, oh, I want a little bit of smoke with your ribs, until you have it.
0: So tell me, eating a lot of that, having your dad make it,
1: mm-hmm.
0: is there something missing when you go out to eat then?
1: A little bit, yeah. I mean, I always tell him, I'm like, you know that you've cooked me probably the best steak that I'll ever
0: right,
1: have.
0: Right. Yeah.
1: There's a better than 0% chance, but that number is so astronomically small mm-hmm. that I'll have another steak that is good as my dad's that it's just probably I've gone to Mancini's, you know, down in and don't get me wrong,
0: did you rob a bank first?
1: Well, no, Brooks Bollinger was my coach, so
0: oh, okay.
1: we had that for
0: okay.
1: for football banquet. But yeah, I mean, like, don't get me wrong, great steak, fantastic.
0: Yeah.
1: Can't beat it.
0: Yeah.
1: Can't beat it.
0: Yeah.
1: My dad, like, the butter and everything, oh, it's so good.
0: Yeah. Well, Mancini's, I got to take that back. They're not as expensive as down in Minneapolis at, where is it, Manny's or?
1: Manny's Steakhouse, yeah.
0: Yeah. There, it's like they bring out these big cuts and they set them in front of you. And I told my wife, this is probably once in a lifetime we'll ever do this. And they're going, that filet mignon's like $97.
1: Yeah.
0: I'm thinking to myself, that's wrong. That's so wrong.
1: Yeah.
0: That's not any more tender than if I'd go to one of my local butcher shops and get myself a filet mignon.
1: You went out into one of
0: for
1: the,
0: like
1: one of those
0: 18 to 20 bucks.
1: Pass,
0: yep.
1: And
0: yep.
1: you just bonk the cow on the head.
0: I know.
1: You take
0: know.
1: Out your knife.
0: Yeah. Yeah.
1: Boom.
0: Not to put the potato talk to bed, but I've always had this conversation with my wife, and she's given me one of the reasons, but a twice baked potato. That's like,
1: So you like you.
0: So they
1: is
0: baked
1: it different it, oven and then something else. Or
0: they
1: what?
0: Baked it once and then do they put it back into the potato and mix it with? Because then you get like cheese in it and you get bacon bits in it and you get sour cream in it and a twice baked potato. Does that mean that they take it out of the potato shell and then they mix it with these ingredients and then they put it back into the potato? And warm it up again?
1: Yeah, I don't know.
0: I've
1: never heard of this.
0: Because that's kind of how she explained it to me.
1: Yeah, I've never heard of this.
0: You've never heard of that?
1: Okay. No.
0: Okay.
1: Is she from Minnesota?
0: Like right across the lake from me.
1: Are you positive?
0: Yeah.
1: Mm.
0: Yeah.
1: Yeah, I've never heard of it.
0: Okay. Well, there's something new for Max.
1: Exactly.
0: Stump Max Day.
1: Trust me, there's a lot more than that. So, yeah. But
0: well, maybe put your headphones on. Maybe this listener has something for us. Good afternoon. You're on KASM and Afternoon Delight. Do you have something to add to our conversation?
2: Yes, about the twice-baked potatoes.
0: Yeah.
2: Yeah, you do that. You bake the potatoes. You can either micro-bake it in the microwave or you can do it in the oven.
0: Sure.
2: And then when it's tender, you slice it in half.
0: Yeah.
2: And then you want to slice it so then it'll stay...
0: together.
2: You know, upright.
0: Yep.
2: And then, so, yeah, you scoop out all the potato part and then mix in whatever you like, if you want bacon or cheese or...
0: Got it.
2: You know, and then, yeah, you put it back into the potato skin.
0: Yep.
2: And then you put it in the oven again just to reheat, to melt. You put cheese on top or whatever, how you like it.
0: Okay.
2: Put
0: well,
2: onion.
0: Onion.
2: You can even do that with sweet potatoes.
0: With sweet potatoes, too. Okay. Well, that's good to know. Yeah.
1: So is the purpose of it to, like... To melt all of that stuff in there, or what is, what's?
2: Yes.
1: Okay.
2: For the second short baking.
0: Yeah,
2: okay.
0: I think you probably enhance the flavor of that whole potato too by mixing it all together.
1: I guess.
0: Okay.
2: Yeah, you mash it, you know, like mixing, like as you're mashing it.
0: Sure.
2: And then it's all in one.
0: All right. Well.
2: Yeah, you can make loaded potatoes that way. Whatever. You
0: loaded
2: want.
0: Potatoes.
2: Yeah,
0: sure.
2: You want to put.
0: Perfect. Thank you for answering the question.
2: You're welcome.
0: All righty. Well, my wife wasn't blowing smoke then.
1: Yeah, no, apparently not.
0: She's more normal than we think, Max.
1: Well, let's not. There's a lot of gray area before we make that leap. No, I'm joking, but
0: she might want to wrestle you.
1: Well, you know, get a number and wait in line.

0: There's plenty.
1: There's plenty. We got a break for markets here in about 20 seconds or so. It's Afternoon Delight. Max has joined me here on KESM Radio. When we come back, we'll have about 10, 12 minutes, Max, to chit and chat and educate our listeners more here on Afternoon Delight. Okay?
0: All right.
1: Okay. Very good. Thank you, Max. Max Steigoff with us here on KESM. It is market time, and markets are brought to you by Pine Country Bank over in Sauk Center.
2: Cattle were lower Wednesday. Hogs, corn, and soybeans finished higher. I'm John Perkins with a Brownfield Market Update. When it comes to short stature corn, it all started with Stein. For decades, they've been focused on unique hybrids that deliver top yields. Stein invented short stature corn, then they perfected it. Stein has yield. Soybeans and corn are higher, watching a major private crop tour. September beans were up 21.5 at 12.22 and a quarter. November was 20.5 higher at 12.37 and a quarter. September corn is 9.75 higher at 573, and December was up a dime at 498. Live and feeder cattle were lower, with feeders leading the way down on those gains in corn. October live is down 170 at 217.22. December was 205 lower at 217.15. September feeders were down 422 at 329.12. And covering shorts, October hogs are up 77 at 81.50. December was 50 higher at 71.42. Now here's Megan Grebner with Cash Livestock. Megan?
3: Thanks, John. Direct cash cattle trade activity has been relatively quiet. Bids surfaced at $225 live and $355 dressed in the north and $225 live in Texas. Those were all passed. Asking prices were noted in Texas at $230 live. Business could hold out until late in the week, especially with Friday's cattle on feed report. Estimated cattle slaughter was 106,000 head Wednesday, even on the week and down about 10,000 on the year. Processors continue to have leverage in the cash hog market and are moving needed numbers at their pace. The market has been largely focused on demand, and while there have been some strong areas in both global and domestic markets, there are still some lingering concerns about long-term strength. The industry is also monitoring the availability of market-ready hogs and hog weights. Estimated hog slaughter was 476,000 head, down 8,000 on the week and down about 1,500 on the year. With John Perkins, I'm Megan Grebner for Brownfield.
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0: at one of our sponsoring businesses, and they looked over at me and they said, "You got the show pretty soon, don't you? Diane there today?" And I said, "No, she's out." Ah, shoot. She's the one that mixes it up.
1: Yeah, that we usually listen for.
0: Yeah.
1: Yeah.
0: Trust me, Max Zygoff, if I were to allow him, he would become unglued.
1: Oh, yeah. No. Yeah, yeah. No, I just don't have the financial freedom that Diane does.
0: Right.
1: Yeah. No, she's the straw that mixes the drink. That's for sure.
0: Yeah, that's right. That's right.
1: But, yeah.
0: Some days it's a stiff drink.
1: Yes.
0: Yeah. Yeah.
1: Yeah. No, I remember the first handful of times that I walked in and she was talking about some stuff and I was like, wow, didn't think we would be talking about that kind of stuff on the radio. So,
0: yeah.
1: But yeah, she's out. So I guess while the cat is away or something,
0: the mice will play.
1: Yeah.
0: Yeah.
1: You would know about that, wouldn't you?
0: Oh, I'm the cat, right?
1: Exactly. But, yeah.
0: I'm the chief mouse catcher. Yeah.
1: Yeah. So.
0: Anyway, I heard you and Kirby, you were talking on Party Line Monday and Tuesday about all sorts of stuff.
1: Oh, yeah. We just kind of.
0: All sorts of stuff.
1: Shotgun approach.
0: But you said your brother's coming up here in the next couple weeks?
1: Yeah, probably. We're going to try and get him down to the state fair.
0: He didn't go to the state fair as much as you?
1: Well, he worked and stuff, but ever since he has gone into college, that has meant that he is in Fargo when the fair starts and ends.
0: Okay, that's right.
1: And so
0: school has started already there.
1: Yeah.
0: Has school started for a lot of college kids already?
1: Or like
0: this Monday?
1: I was talking to Oliver, actually, the other day,
0: yep.
1: And he said he's moving in the 26th.
0: Oh, Oliver and Zach.
1: Yeah. So, yeah.
0: I think our Chasm on-air people are going to be roommates.
1: Yes, they are.
0: That's awesome. That's awesome. Then they both said, too, that they can work at Chasm yet because they love Chasm so much.
1: Well, let's just see if they survive the roommate situation.
0: Yeah, because this is not a TV show. This is made for real life.
1: Yeah.
0: No, they'll be good.
1: Yeah,
0: good.
1: It's funny, though, how certain people gel.
0: Yeah,
1: when it comes to that stuff, it's interesting.
0: But no, both those two are pretty focused.
1: Yeah,
0: pretty work driven.
1: Yeah. I'm talking about just schedules and how they overlap. So I remember one year I had a really early class. I had like an 8 a.m. lab or something like that.
0: Yeah,
1: and so I would get up at about 6:37, and my roommate. At the time, he had, I think his first classes usually started at about 10 o'clock or something like that. He did better at looking ahead and being like, I kind of want to make sure that I get to sleep in. But so because I had to do that, I was like, okay, how do we want to do the alarm situation? He's like, as long as I don't have to get up and turn it off, then that'll be fine. But like, let's, you know, kind of hurry it and stuff. So, yeah, but I've heard other people where they've had that same kind of predicament, and their roommate isn't like, no, you can't have an alarm.
0: Yeah.
1: I'm sleeping. Yeah.
0: My son went to NDSU for 3.5 years.
1: Go Bison.
0: Graduated.
1: Or Bison.
0: Graduated with a good degree that he's using to this day. Anyway, first year you had to live in the dorm.
1: Yep.
0: With an assigned roommate.
1: Yep.
0: And, yeah, his roommate didn't want to be in college.
1: Oh.
0: Grandpa and grandma paid for college.
1: Interesting. That's a good gig.
0: So Trent said it was hard because his roommate would stay up late at night.
1: Oh, yeah.
0: Sometimes early morning playing games.
1: Oh, I know.
0: Skip classes and, yeah. Not necessarily make all the classes. And then it's like Trent's gone, and I'm trying to stay focused on schoolwork, and then I'm working a job, and it's like, yeah. So I agree with you. There's some getting used to.
1: Yeah, I remember my because I was in the dorms freshman sophomore year, and so my freshman year, my roommate was definitely a lot more like that.
0: Yeah,
1: and it was very interesting waking up at like 3 a.m. and stuff.
0: Yeah.

0: Coming from where you lived at home, was it pretty like Max? Max, clean your room. Max, do this. Or Max, you got to help around the house. Max,
1: You got to help out around the house, but it wasn't like.
0: Yeah,
1: you know,
0: it wasn't like a drill sergeant, mom and dad.
1: Yeah, it was just expected.
0: Yes.
1: And you do it, or you get yelled at or made fun of.
0: So, obviously, you brought some of that to the dorm room.
1: A little bit, yeah. And so, I always kind of, you know, I was not used to being up or, you know, at that time.
0: Sure.
1: So, that was very different, but...
0: So that was your freshman year. Did you get a better roommate your
1: sophomore? Yeah, my sophomore year was the guy that was like, okay, yeah, no, you can have the alarm. Just make sure that I don't have to get up and, you know, he was much
0: But you gelled, you gelled a little bit.
1: Yeah, he was much, much more of a guy who was like kind of, we're just going to, you know, be here and, you know, I'll ask if you're around and if you are, like, can I bring so-and-so over or whatever and.
0: So was that – you had to live on campus the first 2 years?
1: Just the first year. The second year –
0: You chose dorm the second year, though?
1: Well, I kind of fell into it because I had a living situation kind of lined up, and then it fell through. And by that time, it was – everyone had already kind of found where they were, and I was like, well, I don't know if I want to, you know, just get – an apartment by myself or whatever.
0: Right.
1: So I went and was with, you know, a roommate that that second year in the dorms. And then my third year, I lived at a fake frat. And that that really taught me the lesson of you get what you pay for.
0: Is that right?
1: Yeah. Well, you know, have you – there's, of course –
0: How much was it a month?
1: Oh, it was like $250.
0: Okay.
1: So, like, it was dirt cheap.
0: It was dirt cheap.
1: But you know, when you go from Mimosa Mondays to Tequila Tuesdays to Wine Wednesdays to Thirsty Thursdays.
0: Wow.
1: And then you, of course, have to party it up on Friday. And then you got the Saturday Rager and then the Sunday Kickback.
0: By the way, boys, we're here for schooling.
1: So it was so funny because that was during the height of COVID. So, like, you weren't supposed to have so many people in like, a certain vicinity. And eventually someone found out and called the St. Cloud Police and the Sheriff's Department. And we had them come by and they were like, yeah, we know you're having, like, over a certain amount of people in this place. In your house here, and you can't do that because of COVID regulation, blah, blah, blah. And, it was really funny because then someone was like, yo, we actually set up a merch store. Do you guys want to buy merch? To the cops. I'm like, let's not try and sell the cops on our fake frat idea. But, you know, to each their own. I was just kind of there, like, you know, it's a place to – it was – semi a roof over my head and
0: it's a bunkhouse.
1: You know, it was my brother would always say, you live in a closet. Like that is a Harry Potter like closet that you live in. And he once came by and he put his arms out.
0: Yeah.
1: And he did this.
0: That was about
1: he
0: it. Just,
1: he kind of, you know, reached over on both sides and kind of leaned over and he was able to touch both walls.
0: There are some pets that got bigger living quarters than Max did.
1: Yes. Yep.
0: All right, Max, thank you for filling in for Diane today.
1: No problem.
0: You might not be as good looking as her, but...
1: Yeah. Again...
0: It's beauty in the eye of the beholder.
1: Well,
0: it's radio.
1: That's why I'm in radio.
0: That's right.
1: I've got a face for radio. I got a voice for print journalism.
0: There you go. Max Dygoff coming up next here, that 3 to 4 o'clock hour, here on KASM Afternoon Delight, brought to you today by Alternative Senior Care and Sock Center, Center Care of Sock Center in Melrose, Jim Snowmobile and Marine over in Holdingford, the Greenwald Pub, and Albany Floral Shop and Gifts. Until next Wednesday, for Max Dygoff, this is Randy Rothstein. Have a great afternoon.

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2: NBC News Radio. I'm Chris Caraggio. There's a major upset in the Florida Democratic race for U.S. Senate. NBC's Ryan Noblis reports Democratic Socialist Angie Nixon has scored a surprise win in yesterday's primary,
3: defeating moderate candidate Alexander Vindman, a star witness in President Trump's first impeachment.
4: We, the hardworking, everyday people of Florida, sent a shockwave to the Washington, D.C. establishment.
3: The president posting overnight. Sleazebag Vindman loses to a radical left lunatic.
2: Meantime, a former Republican congressman has won the Democratic primary for Florida governor. David Jolly, who is now a moderate Democrat, will take on Republican Byron Donalds in the midterms. In Alaska, Republican Senator Dan Sullivan and Democrat Mary Peltola will face off in the general election, with two other candidates yet to be decided. Wyoming also held primary elections yesterday, while California had a special House election to determine who will serve out the remainder of former Congressman Eric Swalwell's term. Flood watches are impacting millions in the Midwest. There's dangerous repeat threats to areas that were just hit by catastrophic flooding last week. The Midwest and Ohio Valley are in the bullseye today. A new poll says Democratic nominee Abdul El-Sayed is leading Republican nominee Mike Rogers in a key Senate race in Michigan. A new Susquehanna polling and research survey shows that El-Sayed has a 7-point advantage over Rogers. El-Sayed emerged as his party's nominee after narrowly defeating Congresswoman Haley Stevens in a closely watched primary. The CDC now says more than 15,000 cyclosporiasis cases have been counted in the U.S., but NBC News medical contributor Dr. Kavita Patel says doctors are cautiously optimistic.
5: Curves are showing us that the cases and the diagnoses are slowing down.
2: Federal health officials are continuing to investigate the parasite outbreak linked to iceberg lettuce. At least 828 people infected have been hospitalized and two have died. The surge was driven largely by a multi-state outbreak linked to the lettuce sourced from central Mexico. I'm Chris Caraggio, NBC News Radio. President Trump is pausing a planned wave of tariffs that was set to hit Canada at midnight. In a social media post, he said he had paused the 50% duties for 3 days because the two countries have a deal pending final documentation. He offered no specifics about the agreement aside from suggesting the Keystone XL pipeline may be awoken from the grave. Prime Minister Mark Carney said progress has been made, but work remains to be done. An Ohio woman whose own daughter allegedly planned her killing once wrote a paper about murderous teens. 18-year-old Brianna Dutcher is facing murder charges and the death of her mom, Tamala Dutcher, in Delaware County. Authorities say she asked her boyfriend and his roommate to carry out the shooting. They're also charged with murder. According to broadcast reports, Tamala Dutcher was a doctor who co-authored a paper in 2002 entitled "The Violent and Homicidal Adolescent, Hearts Darkened Before Time." Pending home sales fell more than expected in July, Tammy Trujillo reports.
6: The National Association of Realtors says the number of homes under contract for sale dropped to its lowest level since January. The group's chief economist says the highest mortgage rates of the year hit in the middle of summer, putting a damper on contract signings. He also noted home prices are at record highs, so houses are sitting on the market longer. Pending home sales decreased 2.3% in July and 2.2% on a yearly basis. I'm Tammy Trujillo.
2: A specific color of outdoor sunlight could hold the secret to preventing nearsightedness in children. A study published Tuesday found that indigo light completely blocked nearsightedness in tree shrews, whose eyes closely mimic human vision. The wavelength of indigo is common outdoors, but largely missing from standard indoor bulbs. Researchers say the discovery helps explain why outdoor playtime protects children's eyesight. Scientists are now seeking funding to test specialized lighting inside daycare centers to see if it protects vision in real-world settings. I'm Chris Caraggio.
7: That is your national and world news on KASM. When we come back, we'll take a look at your Minnesota news update on Chasm Radio.
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7: Getting into your Minnesota news, it's currently 3:06. A man is in custody after he was accused of shooting at a Ramsey County deputy's vehicle and then led authorities on a high-speed pursuit. The incident started last night at the corner of Rice and Roselawn Street in Maplewood. Police say the road rage situation ensued when a deputy parked behind one of the vehicles involved. The driver turned around and fired a shot at the deputy. The bullet struck the squad car's windshield. No one was hurt. The deputy pursued the vehicle. The alleged shooter and second person were eventually arrested, and charges are currently pending. Bloomington officials say they have reached a settlement with a man who was wrongly arrested in 2021. Kelsey Perryman claims his rights were violated when law enforcement mistaken him for an accused violent felony. He spent 5 years in jail and 30 days on home monitoring. Charges against Perryman were eventually dropped after 52 days. Bloomington will pay the plaintiff monetary damages and agreed to make changes so its training and adopting procedure that ban officers from using, keeping police safe alerts as arrest warrants. Delaware North is making a final offer to a union that represents concession workers at Target Field. The proposal from hospitality company would increase employee wages to $20 an hour. Tipped workers would get a $2.50 an hour pay hike over the next 3 years. The deal also includes leave of absence options, adds a Juneteenth holiday, and includes a revised break schedule with a meal voucher. However, the Unite Here Local 17 union is not content with the offer. They say the package does not include health care for workers. Employees affected include bartenders, waiters, dishwashers, and attendants. A campground in Olmsted County is offering heated cabins for $75 a night. The Oxbow Park site is located just west of Rochester in Byron. The campground is a major upgrade from its previous lodging area with more electricity, water hookups, and Wi-Fi. They already are making reservations for one of its 42 electric sites and four camper cabins. The facility opens on September 1st. The Twins are back in playoff contention after yesterday's big win over the Braves at Target Field. The team has bounced back from getting swept over the weekend by the Phillies by winning the last two games over Atlanta. The Twins are just now four games out of first place in the AL Central. They are half a game behind Texas in the race for the final wild card spot, and right now they are leading going into the eighth inning as they are beating the Braves 5-4. That wraps up your Minnesota news on KASM. When we come back, we'll take a look at your weather update.
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0: So now time for our weatherology meteorologist update with Ray Miller. And Ray, I mean, there's not much you can really say about this day other than it's gorgeous.
1: It has been a spectacular afternoon. We'll see lots of sunshine through the rest of the afternoon and clear skies into the early evening. Some showers developing in the overnight hours and really closer to daybreak. Temperatures fall back to around 58.

0: with light southwest winds. Chance of showers and thunderstorms on Thursday with a high temperature of 82. Friday, sunny, 81 for the high. Saturday, sunshine with a high of 79. Sunday looking good as well. Sunny, highs in the upper 70s. And a chance of storms Monday with highs in the low 80s. In the Weatherology Weather Center, I'm meteorologist Ray Miller.
1: Yeah, Ray, I mean, with some of those showers moving in, are we expecting it to be kind of a little bit of a trickle, or is it going to be more of a monsoon?
0: Well, kind of hit and miss in terms of the thunderstorm activity. We could have a couple of strong storms as well. That'll be something to keep an eye out for. I do think most everyone will see rainfall Thursday, but again, there will be some spots that stay dry.
1: All right. Well, thank you so much, Ray, and have a good one.
0: You do the same. Take care.
1: That's Ray Miller going in, or that is Ray Miller here on KASM as we take a look at your weather update. 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They are located right on Highway 23 West in Painesville. Currently 78 degrees here in Albany. When we come back, we'll take a look at your funeral announcements.
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1: 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Funeral service for Joan Schmidt, 88 of Painesville, will be on Thursday, tomorrow at 11 o'clock at Nordland Lutheran Church. There will be a visitation that will begin after 9:30 on Thursday at the church. Arrangements made with the Daniel Funeral Home for Joan Schmidt, 88 of Painesville. Funeral mass of Christian burial for Donald Haig, 94 of Rockville, will be tomorrow at 11 o'clock at Mary of the Immaculate Conception Catholic Church in Rockville. There will be a visitation that will be tomorrow from 9:30 until 11 at the church, and that is for Donald Haig, 94 of Rockville. Funeral announcement for Olive Pinky Manlick, 84 of Little Falls, will have a memorial service held at 11 o'clock tomorrow at the Lemire Funeral Home in Little Falls. There will be a visitation with family and friends held tomorrow from 10 until 11 at the Lemire Funeral Home in Little Falls. That is for Olive Pinky Manlick, 84 of Little Falls. Funeral announcement for Ruth Nienaber, 85 of Sauk Center, will be on Thursday tomorrow at 11 o'clock at the Patton Shod Funeral Home in Sauk Center. There will be a visitation that starts at 10 o'clock at the funeral home, and that is for Ruth Nienaber, 85 of Sauk Center. Funeral announcement for Leona Schwinghammer, 104 of Belgrade, will have a mass of Christian burial held on Friday at 11 o'clock at St. Francis de Sales Catholic Church in Belgrade, followed by a burial in the church cemetery. A visitation is scheduled for tomorrow from 6 until 8 o'clock at the Johnson Funeral Home in Belgrade. A visitation will continue on Friday, 1 hour prior to the service at the church, with the Christian Women's Rosary being prayed at 9:30. And that is for Leona Schwinghammer, 104 of Belgrade. Funeral announcement for Sister Jean Schweeters, 89 of St. Francis Convent in Little Falls, will have a mass of Christian burial that will take place on Friday at St. Francis Convent. at 11 o'clock, and friends may call the convent on Thursday tomorrow from 4 until 7:30 with a Franciscan prayer service beginning at 6, and from 9 until the time of the service on Friday at 11. Mass will also be live streamed on YouTube, and the arrangements made with the Emblem Brenny Funeral Service for Sister Jean Schweders, 89, of St. Francis Convent of Little Falls, Minnesota. A mass of Christian burial for Neil Diggs Blanker, 50, of Melrose, will be on Friday at 11 o'clock at St. Mary's Catholic Church in Melrose. There will be a visitation held tomorrow from 4 until 8 o'clock, and that will be at the Patenshod Funeral Home in Melrose. And then again on Friday from 9:30 until 10:45 at the church. Parish prayers will begin at 4 p.m. tomorrow at the funeral home, and arrangements made with the Patenshod Funeral and Cremation Services of Melrose for Neil Diggs Blanker, 50, of Melrose. Funeral announcement for Eleanor L. Feldhege, 93, of Cold Spring, formerly of Luxembourg, will have a funeral service held on Friday at 10:30 at St. Wendelin's Catholic Church in Luxembourg, and there will be a visitation held tomorrow from 4 until 7 o'clock, and then again on Friday from 9:30 until the time of the service, all at St. Wendelin's Mary Hall in Luxembourg, and that is for Eleanor L. Feldhege, 93, of Cold Spring, formerly of Luxembourg. Funeral announcement for Donald Don Waldvogel, 91, of Little Falls, will have a funeral service held on Friday at the Lemire Funeral Home in Little Falls at 11 o'clock, with a visitation scheduled from 10 until 11 prior to the service on Friday, and burial will be held at the Oakland Cemetery in Little Falls, and that is for Donald Don Waldvogel, 91, of Little Falls. Funeral announcement for Mary Joan Biesemann, 76, of Little Falls, will have a funeral service held on Friday at 11 o'clock at Our Lady of Lourdes Catholic Church in Little Falls. Burial will be at the St. Peter's Cemetery in Swanville, and a visitation is scheduled for Friday from 9 until 11 at the church, and arrangements made with the Lemire Funeral Home for Mary Joan Biesemann, 76, of Little Falls. Funeral announcement for Ruby Elmhorst, 91, of Painesville, will have a funeral service held on Thursday, or will have a visitation at the Johnson Funeral Home held on Thursday, August 20th, from 5 until 7 o'clock at the Johnson Funeral Home in Painesville, and a memorial service held on Friday at noon at the Coronis Ministries Christian Camp and Retreat Center. That is for Ruby Elmhorst, 91, of Painesville. A memorial service for Marjorie Marge Honer, 86, of Sauk Center, will be on Friday at 4 p.m. at First Lutheran Church in Sauk Center. There will be a visitation held on Friday from 3 until 4 at the church. That is for Marjorie Marge Honer, 86, of Sauk Center. Celebration of Life for Mary Walker, 80, of Sauk Center, will be on Saturday at 11 and run until 1 o'clock at the Patenshod Funeral Home in Sauk Center. There will be a graveside service held on Saturday at 1:15, and that is for Mary Walker, 80, of Sauk Center. Funeral announcement for Sherry Gallippo, 80, of Sartell, will have a celebration of life held at the home of Brandon and Katie Gallippo on Sunday at 11 and running until 3. And that is in Rice, Minnesota, and that is for Sherry Gallippo, 80, of Sartell. Funeral announcement for Scott Ryshaven, 72, of St. Cloud, will have a celebration of life on Sunday at 2 o'clock at St. Cloud Eagles Club. And there will be an interment service held on Thursday at 2 o'clock at the Minnesota State Veterans Cemetery near Little Falls with full military honors for Scott Ryshaven, 72, of St. Cloud. Funeral announcement for James Jim Loonman, 71, of Osakis. We'll have a celebration of life held at the Clarissa Ballroom on Sunday at 3 o'clock. A visitation and light refreshments will begin at 1 p.m. until the time of the service, and that is for James Jim Loonman, 71, of Osakis. A massive Christian burial for Shirley Steinhofer, 96, of New Munich, will be on Monday at 11 o'clock at the Immaculate Conception Catholic Church in New Munich. There will be a visitation on Monday from 10 until 10:45 at the church, and arrangements made with the Patenschad Funeral and Cremation Services of Melrose. That is for Shirley Steinhofer, 96, of New Munich. Funeral announcement for Lyndon Johnson, 92, of Little Falls, will have a funeral service held on Monday at 11 o'clock at First Lutheran Church in Little Falls. There will be a visitation on Sunday from 4 until 6, and that will be at the Emblem Brenny Funeral Service in Little Falls, and from 9:30 until the hour of service on Monday at the church for Lyndon Johnson, 92, of Little Falls. Funeral announcement for Peter Pete Hengel will be have a mass of Christian burial held at 11 o'clock on Monday at St. Michael's Catholic Church in St. Cloud, and there will be a burial following at the St. Joseph's Catholic Cemetery in Waite Park. A visitation is scheduled for Sunday from 4 until 8 o'clock at the Williams Dingman Family Funeral Home in St. Cloud and 1 hour prior to the service at the church, and that is for Peter Pete Hengel, 86, of Waite Park. And those are your funeral announcements today, brought to you by the Daniel Funeral Home and Cremation of St. Cloud, Clearwater, St. Joseph and Sartell, the Benson Funeral Home of St. Cloud, and the Daniel Anderson Funeral Home of Painesville. The Miller Carlin Funeral Homes of St. Cloud, Albany, Holdingford, and Upsala, Albany Floral Shop and Gifts, the Patenschad Funeral and Cremation Services of Sauk Center, Melrose, Freeport, and Gray Eagle, the Shelley Funeral Homes in Little Falls, Piers, Swanville, and Onamia, and Cold Spring Floral and Gifts. That wraps up your funeral announcements on KASM. When we come back, we will get into your bottom of the hour news update. 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

0: Champion Valley Polka by Cliff Hermel here on KASM as we get close to your bottom of the hour news update on KASM Radio. It's brought to you by the Garage Door Store in Waite Park. Currently, it is 78 degrees. That is a degree off of our daytime high, which was 79 degrees just in the last, we'll call it about 45 minutes or so, as we have partly cloudy skies here in Albany.
1: This is Minnesota News Network. I'm John Anderson. A man accused of killing his mother in a brutal 2020 attack in their Big Lake home has been found not guilty by reason of mental illness. A Sherburne County judge has ruled that 26-year-old Eric Jordahl was laboring under such a defect of reason that he didn't know the nature of his acts or the wrongfulness of his behavior. He was

0: previously found guilty of first-degree murder and two counts of second-degree murder in the killing of Rosalie Johnson. Business owners in northern Minnesota are feeling relief after Governor Walz issued an executive order protecting the boundary waters from mining. Jason Zaborski is with Ely Outfitting Company and says the boundary waters needs this help.
1: You know, we call the lakes of the BWCA drinking water lakes because they're so pure. Your actions today, Governor, reflect a truth. This is no place for toxic mining that poisons watersheds.
0: This is MNN.
2: 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Whatever you're into, once you're in, it's on. 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
5: Although his life spanned just over 24 years, James Dean is a movie legend whose popularity, measured in visitors to his hometown of Fairmount, Indiana, just keeps growing. He moved to California with his parents when he was five, but when his mother passed just 4 years later, he came back to Indiana.
8: He couldn't afford to have anybody come in and tend Jimmy, so Mr. Dean's sister, Mrs. Winslow, on the farm, they said, bring Jimmy back, we'll raise him. And he lived here from 1940 until 1949 when he got out of high school.
5: Phil Ziegler retells the story of the hometown hero here today. After graduation, he set out to make it big in acting. His break came in a movie called East of Eden.
8: Ilya Kazan came along and he was looking for raw talent, new talent for East of Eden. But he couldn't find a guy to play Cal, who was a rebellious sort of person in this movie.
5: A friend of Kazan's told him to go watch a play that Dean was in, and Kazan signed him up and sent him to meet John Steinbeck, who wrote East of Eden.
8: Steinbeck called Kazan, and he said, don't let that arrogant get away. He said, he's Cal Trask. He said, I don't like him, but he said, sign him up.
5: His last trip to Fairmount came in February of 1955, when he returned with a photographer from Life magazine who was shooting an article about the actor. On September 30th of 1955, he died in a car accident on his way to Salinas, California. Ziegler says that people seemed to identify with the character and with James Dean himself. Even so many decades later, his life is one that captivates people in this country and around the world. Traveling the countryside in Fairmount, Indiana, I'm Andrew McCray.
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10: It's the Minnesota sports prep update for Wednesday, August 19th. I'm Ryan Phelps. High school volleyball in Minnesota is one of the most popular sports, and partly because of that, there's a new sports franchise coming to the North Star State. My NSPN colleague Justin Barrientos has more.
11: The Forge have been making their presence known already across the state.
12: Doing community outreach stuff with, you know, this Twin Cities and the state of Minnesota for about 6 months right now. We've had more than 5,000 kids that we had the opportunity to coach. We've been to more than 50 locations at this point. We've been traveling a lot, and everywhere we went, we felt excitement, we felt the energy, we felt the gratitude.
11: The explosion of high school volleyball programs in Minnesota was one of the main reasons for pro volleyball to come here. Minnesota is fourth in the country, with 17,000 athletes participating in 450 high school programs, something the new Minnesota pros are aware of.
13: We have so many, like, young athletes that play volleyball, and to be able to put that in front of them in a professional way where there is something to reach for if you want to continue to playing after college, and just having someone to look up to, because I know I looked up to a lot of players in college and at the Olympic level when I was growing up, and just be able to have that available, I think is incredible.
14: I think that they are going to be able to use this opportunity to learn more about the sport and, you know, be able to watch certain positions that they may play and figure out how to develop their game, and they can also grow relationships with us. I've gotten to work a few camps while I've been up here, and I tell these girls, don't be afraid to follow us on social media. We want you guys to ask us questions. I like to be very involved with the fans, so I want them to feel comfortable asking me anything, especially for these young girls. I want to be able to help them kind of further their career, and maybe hopefully 10 years down the road, they're doing camps and they're kind of teaching what I was able to pass on to them. So I think it's awesome.
13: Our team has been really good at reaching out to the local community already. We've been doing a lot of camps for a lot of the high schools around and a lot of the clubs. And I think just getting us more available to be able to interact with those kids and see that we're also just human and that it's not this unreachable thing that, oh, it's only certain people get to go. No, if you want to play at our level, you can. You just have to work for it. And I think that making that kind of like big gap a little bit smaller and letting us as players be a little bit more available to the kids that are playing and wanting to do what we do and knowing that there's another path forward, I think is going to be the biggest thing.
12: And I do think this is a very unique opportunity to really experience something that's the next level, which is athletes coming from all over the world, athletes that can play at the highest level you can think about, and athleticism, right? The athleticism is just outstanding. So I can't wait to have them here in the Grand Casino Arena.
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17: 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St. Francis of Assisi is having their 70th annual Parish Fall Festival this Sunday, August 23rd. Starting with the Poca Mass at 10 with Laverne and the Starlights. After Mass, enjoy the roast beef dinner with all the fixins, served indoors and outdoors. 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Kids games, food stands, refreshments, pull taps, fried bread, and lots more. 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Fun for the whole family this Sunday at the St. Francis of Assisi Parish Fall Festival, located north of Albany on Highway 238.
0: And your music this afternoon is brought to you by Cherrywood Advanced Living as they sponsor your old time in the afternoon. And we'll get to that in a little bit. But first, we've got our training camp for today with Neil Roberts, who's with Charles Demings.
18: And now it's time for training camp today with Neil Roberts and the Minnesota Vikings.
19: Cornerback is a position the Vikings continue to address, and they did so again in this past draft with fifth-rounder Charles Demings out of Stephen F. Austin. And Charles joins us now. And, Charles, how's your first camp as a Viking going?
15: blessed with every step, man. So it's just all about not being complacent, going out there and doing better than I did last rep. And not only that, but just soaking up all the information from my vets, embracing that competition, embracing the hard process, and embracing everything that the NFL is.
19: You got a lot of speed coming out of the combine, 4.44, 4.40, and that's been shown in camp already. I saw you around after Aaron Jones and caught him from behind today, but he's just kind of streaking toward the end zone. You know where he's chasing him?
15: Yeah, man. But a lot of people don't know I had a swollen knee at the combine. My expectations were low 4.3, possibly a 4.2.
19: All right. Hey, we'll talk physicality in the season ahead when we come back.
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0: run all day. You have to be able to set an edge, and you have to be able to show people that you're not afraid to come down and bring the physicality.
1: All right. Well, keep bringing it. Keep making plays, Charles. Welcome to Minnesota. Looking great so far, and have a great 26.
0: All right. You have a better one, man. Keep being a gift to the world.
1: All right. You too, my man. All right, Charles Demings, everybody. That concludes this edition. Till next time, I'm Neil Roberts.
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3: 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We've got Heartaches Waltz coming up next with Carl and the Country Dutchman.

0: And that is the last little bit of music that we can get in as that last song. Enchanted Woods Waltz by Carl and the Country Dutchman, your afternoon polka music brought to you by Cherrywood Advanced Living.
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4: This is Alex Tomczyk of Edward Jones Investments with today's closing stock market report. U.S. equity markets closed higher on Wednesday, supported by a decline in bond yields following the announcement of increased U.S. Treasury buybacks. Lower yields appeared to provide a near-term tailwind for equity valuations. In international markets, Asia and Europe finished mostly lower. In energy markets, oil prices extended their recent advance, currently near $84 per barrel, amid continued disruptions in the Strait of Hormuz. And the U.S. dollar declined against major currencies, consistent with the drop in Treasury yields. In closing markets, the Dow closed up 120 points at 53463, the NASDAQ closed up 41 points at 26331, and the S&P 500 closed up 16 points at 7708. In the commodity markets, gold is up $144, closing at $4,565. Silver is up $2.41, closing at $66.45. Bitcoin is up $4,100, closing at $68,721. And crude oil is up 12 cents, closing at $84.18. In stocks of local concern, Deere & Co. is down $8.09, closing at $580.63. Ford Motor Company is up 57 cents, closing at $14.50. 3M is down 28 cents, closing at $180.66. Quanta Services is down $18.74, closing at $677.41. Target is up $6.53, closing at $159 even, and Xcel Energy is up 24 cents, closing at $79.41. 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
6: 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I'm Joe Gill here on Chasm Radio. Markets, as we take a look at local corn and soybean numbers at ADM, as we look at cash grain bids here at midweek. Let's take a look at corn at ADM. We see corn at 413. Your October corn at 433. August soybean price 1158. Your second half September and October 1168. Butter and cheese. Butter 3 cents lower. $1.43. Cheddar blocks a quarter lower. $1.5750. Cheddar barrels, no change at $1.56.50. And finally, let's take a peek at your Class 3 milk futures. Yeah, Class 3 milk. We take a gander there. Class 3 milk was up in the morning, down during the midday, and here at the close, August milk 7 cents higher, 1660 September, and October 11 cents lower. September milk at 1719, October at 1736.

0: This is USDA Market News with your market for Wednesday, August 19th, 2026. 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Offering prices on frozen commodity pack hen turkeys on a national basis are 174 to 188 shipping point, and frozen commodity pack tom turkeys are offered at 176 to 188 shipping point. And finally, in the whole broiler fryer market, wogs have a steady undertone, floor stocks are adequate. If you have any questions or comments concerning this report, please call Market News at 514-284-4460. 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
1: And taking a look outside on your Arcos Weather Center, currently 77 degrees as we get into AOA.
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1: 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Coming up on today's show, we're going to talk farmland values and the generational transfer of farmland. Paul Shattuck with Farmers National Company will be with us here in segment two. And then after the bottom of the hour, we're going to have an important conversation about mental health awareness in rural America. Jeff Winton, the founder and chairman of Rural Minds, will join us for a conversation coming up here in the back half of today's AOA. Let's get started and talk markets. Grains trying to find some continued rally here this week. Joining us now, Christy Van On Sheseth with Van On and Company. Christy, good to talk with you again. And, you know, amid everything out there, these markets, weather and all the different crop tours and satellite tours and this and that, at least this week we're finding some positivity in this grain market here, Christy.
2: Yeah, you really are. You've pushed this market, and we're approaching contract highs at this point. You know, you're about 12 cents off contract highs for new crop corn, for that Dease contract, Nove contract, you know, 1233. So knocking on the door of those 1250 levels. And so you are not far from those contract highs. And a lot of it is on the fact that people are thinking this crop maybe is not as good as it was initially thought of. And so you're building off of that with USDA lowering yield out of this last report, and now you have these crop tours, specifically pro farmer coming in and saying the yields are not there. I'm going to be honest, I am more curious to see the rest of pro farmer than I was what has happened so far. You know, there's pockets of the crop that is not that great. We knew Nebraska and South Dakota had serious moisture issues, so that is not all that surprising, but it's coming in here and saying, are the good areas really that good? And so this is kind of the last stretch that I want to see out of pro farmer. And if it's not as good as they were initially thinking, you know, it's pointing towards USDA having to lower yield once again.
1: Well, and thinking about this and this week's Midwest crop tour, and you know, I call it yield fight season, Christy. I mean, everyone's debating over what this number is. And
2: right.
1: But to your point, you know, if we find lower, continued lower year-over-year changes here, and we see this, you know, this crop get smaller, what's it going to take to give us enough momentum here, especially in this corn market? Because it just feels like corn is stuck at $5, and I'm sitting here wondering what sort of bullish news is it going to take to help us get through that $5 hump here on Dease corn.
2: Yeah, you're exactly right. I don't even think it's news at this point. I think if you could make new contract highs in corn, that itself would accelerate and bring some buyers in. I'm not going to take corn all that serious until it can get through new contract highs. $5, you're exactly right, has been so hard to get through. We're coming into harvest. There's a lot of areas that basis is atrocious because there's still so much old crop coming in. And so I really think until it can prove to me, I'm not going to take it all that serious. And I think this is a level that needs to be doing marketing. Now, if we get to new contract highs and accelerate, I will defend with slapping on some calls. But at this point, I still view corn as this being a huge marketing opportunity, especially for bushels that have to go to town at harvest. Post-harvest, I can get holding on some bushels. I think basis can improve quickly after harvest when people lock the bin doors. As far as it goes for soybeans, I actually don't think yield really matters in soybeans. When everything comes down to it, it's whether or not China is going to buy or not. And I think that's the story for soybeans. We're going to have a meeting possibly in about a month, just over a month. And I think that is going to be the driving force for soybeans, whether it can accelerate or not, not so much on the yield counts.
1: We're talking with Christy Van On. She sits with Van On and Company here today on Agriculture of America. This wheat complex, that's been up and down. At times it feels like an anchor, and then at other times it's trying to run with corded soybeans here this week. Seeing some strength midweek Wednesday. What's your take on this wheat complex, which, of course, is not only watching, you know, yields here for winter wheat, spring wheat, et cetera, taking all that into account, but then watching what's going on overseas as well?

0: Yeah, it has been a roller coaster for the wheat complex, and it's not just a little bit. It's like double digits higher, double digits lower every other day. It has been such a ride. When you talk about wheat, I do want to acknowledge the fact for those of you that are extremely bullish corn right now to just know that we went through winter wheat having one of the worst growing conditions and yield declines and dropped over a buck during that time frame. So sometimes fundamentals do not match up with the action of a market. I'm not saying that's going to happen in corn, but do know that they don't have to go hand in hand sometimes. And if you're looking at saying, I don't have much marketed, it might be worth it. I'd really like to see wheat take the charge here, but it just seems like it doesn't have the momentum, even though it has the stories behind it.
1: All right. Let's talk livestock a little bit here. This cattle complex, I mean, we've thrown a lot of news at it here, not only in recent days, but just in the last several weeks. And trying to find some stability again after last week's Tyson news, it kind of feels like maybe we've at least found some sort of quietness here at midweek. What's your feeling in this cattle trade?
0: Yeah, I think you're waiting to see cash for cattle. You know, your deferred contracts of feeder cattle, this has been a level that's held about four different times for the November contract. It needs to hold. It desperately needs to hold. And so far, it's doing that on the charts. But you just met this perfect storm of a lot of bearish sentiment, bearish information coming at the market. And you just kind of had managed money have the length that they could sell and kind of step away from the market. So that is disappointing to see. But overall, you know, if you're coming in here and saying there's so many cattle coming in right now due to drought conditions, that will extend our problem longer. It's just short-term bearishness that we have to get through.
1: All right. Final thoughts, anything you would mention, reiterate to folks as they're watching their marketing and managing their risk here as we work through the month of August, Christy?
0: Yeah, you know, Pro Farmer, obviously that big one. And then coming into September, September has two big reports, obviously your USDA report, but then they finalize in quarterly grain stocks, old crop corn and soybean carryout. Last year, they made a huge slash to feed use. I've been saying this a lot. I'm just a little bit nervous of that. They've been raising feed use. They've been strong on feed use. Maybe they're making up for the crop not being there last year. But that is a report that they can make some massive changes in. So just be aware of that because that happens right before harvest, right before you're coming in and wanting to sell some grain.
1: All right. If folks want to reach out to you and the team there at Van Onn & Company, I know a few ways to get in touch. What's the best way to reach you, Christy?
0: Yeah, you can call us at 1-800-648-5494.
1: And I know they could find you as well at vanonco.com. Christy Van Onn, she sits with Van Onn & Company. Always good to talk with you, and I'm sure we'll talk again in a couple of weeks, and maybe by then NFL season will be here, and so you and I could start fighting about Vikings versus Packers. How's that sound?
0: I'm so ready for it.
1: Christy, good to talk with you again. Thanks for joining us on AOA. Appreciate it.
0: Thanks, Jesse.
1: Christy Van Onn, she sits with Van Onn & Company, joining us here on Agriculture of America, presented by Nutrien Ag Solutions. 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
7: 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Well, joining us right now, it's been too long since we've had him on the show. He is the president at Farmers National Company. Paul Shattuck is with us here today. Paul, how are you, sir? Good to have you back on AOA.
9: Yeah, thanks, Jesse. Good to see you again.
7: Well, I'd love to just start with a quick overview on where farmland values are sitting right now. I'm, you know, hearing some anecdotal reports. The Chicago Fed, I believe, had a report out recently calling for softening values potentially to some degree. I mean, you guys track this day in and day out. Where are we sitting in terms of farmland values across the Midwest, Paul?
9: Yeah, the word that we continue to use is resilience, because even though we've had the struggles with the ag economy and you know, the limited amount of land coming to the market, those values that we've set over the past 5-6 years have really maintained. There are certainly pockets where there's a little bit of what we'll call settling, kind of in reference to that softening, but overall we're still really encouraged by the demand from buyers, and that's really what continues to drive those values.
7: And looking, you know, at various states, obviously we know Iowa drives a lot of the overall farmland market along with the other I states, but it's not just an I state thing. I mean, there's a lot of other pockets we have to watch closely. Is there any area in particular you're keeping a closer eye on here through midsummer?
9: Yeah, you know, the Dakotas are always really surprising. They've actually seen a little bit of an uptick in their land values over the year over year. And when we look at Iowa, eastern Nebraska, off into Illinois, even eastern Kansas and parts of Missouri, we're seeing some not too many no sales, like when we have auctions, but a lot of exceptional sales where there's either demand from local operators, or there might be some pressure from, you know, some solar development or encroachment in metro areas. But overall, things are really holding pretty steady.
7: Well, Paul, I want to talk about the generational transfer of farmland. You had an article up recently at FarmersNational.com talking about this, and it's a conversation that I know has been out there for quite a while now, but maybe not enough folks are talking about it. I mean, there is a substantial amount of farmland that's going to see a transfer from one generation to another here in the next several months and years.

0: ahead, and it's something that, I mean, folks, if they're not planning for it now, they need to start, right, Paul? I mean, talk about this a little bit.
1: Yeah, absolutely, Jesse. We've been talking about this generational transfer of wealth since, you know, I think clear back into the 90s. And so when we look at where we're at today or where we've been over the past 25, 30 years, the economists could see that something was going to happen or something was bound to happen. But when I look back on it and why we didn't see a big change over that period, a lot of it was based on assumptions. And economists said, well, when farmers get to be 65, they'll retire and this land's got to go somewhere. Well, those farmers worked until they're 70 or until they're 80. A lot of them are still there. And a lot of land was what I'll call quietly passed. It was either passed to heirs or maybe sold to operators. So some of that transfer we have really not recorded very well. But overall, it really boils down to why didn't it happen? And a lot of it is just, you know, look at the demographics today with farmers and landowners. It's farmers are over 65. Average landowners are over, operators are over 60 and landowners are over 65.
0: What is one of the biggest hangups you're seeing with potentially, you know, making these transfers? And I know there's a lot of complexities to this, you know, from a tax perspective, things of that nature. You know, folks got to get trusts and LLCs and all these different things involved. I mean, is it just some of those, you know, paperwork tax type complexities that are holding up the transfer, or is it a deeper issue here, Paul? What are you guys seeing?
1: Yeah, I think that is definitely a big part of it. Is when you have an older landowner that says, you know, I think I want to sell the farm, and then they see what their tax consequences are. That's also delayed some of those coming to market because they're like, yeah, I'm not paying that much capital gains tax. I'm just going to hang on to it and let my heirs figure it out. And that rolls into that next point of discussion of, as a landowner, the most important thing for you is to have a plan. And I think we're starting to see more and more people understand that they either need to move the ownership today into a trust or something so that they can easily transfer it upon their death or whatever that might be. And then it helps identify who's going to inherit the land. And the next question past that will be, will they retain ownership of that valuable asset or will they decide to sell?
0: I think about this too, Paul. It's one of those ideas, conversations that sometimes it's tough to let go, and then you start planning, you know, making these estate plans and things of that nature. It's a different conversation for every family and every operation, isn't it? I mean, it can be a tough conversation, but I guess it doesn't have to be, is where I'm going with this.
1: Yeah, there's definitely resources out there today that can help facilitate those conversations. Because overall, my family was no different. You know, my parents didn't want to talk about that until they had to. And you'll see a lot of families that have had to go through those difficult situations of a death in the family. Sometimes that's when they realize, wow, we're kind of behind the ball here. We should be a little more proactive. Let's go visit with someone. And like I said, there's a lot of resources out there with estate attorneys, different companies that provide some estate planning services that can help you get it set up for the future.
0: Well, and you know, that's a good point as well. And I'm no lawyer, no CPA. You know, I know there's been a lot of tax changes, for instance, with the One Big Beautiful Bill last year, et cetera, et cetera. But I think to, you know, your point, where this could really benefit folks is to have a team overall. And I know with Farmers National Company, you guys could play a role, you know, on someone's team along with a lawyer, along with a CPA, et cetera, et cetera. I think you benefit more when you get a few different minds around the kitchen table, so to speak, to help make some of these decisions that have long-lasting implications, Paul.
1: Yeah, without a doubt. I would say that the most successful individuals that we see have developed what we call a transition team. And that's going to include your qualified CPA, an estate attorney, and then, you know, other professionals, whether that's farm management professionals, real estate professionals, to help you understand what you have and really what you're trying to do is let's minimize the risks that are out there. By having a plan, you outline, okay, here's our tax obligation. Here's how we're going to avoid any disagreements within family dynamics. And that's just a very proactive approach. And I think that it'll serve people well. Maybe they don't think about it today, but when something happens or when time comes to make that transfer, it's a lot simpler than what it would have been otherwise.
0: Oh, excellent thoughts. Excellent thoughts. We're getting close to time here. We got about a minute and a half left. I mean, what would you reiterate to folks or what would you add just as we think about this generational transfer conversation? And what would you leave folks with today, Paul?
1: Now, probably the big takeaway from this article and our discussion is that we've kind of kicked the can down the road, not in a figurative way of thinking, that these landowners have stayed longer than what the assumptions were, but that coming wave of farmland transfers it's going to happen. I think we're going to see that start to accelerate now because of a lot of those dynamics of age. But the thing to remember is certainly presents a challenge, but it also presents some opportunity. And so there's going to be new individuals that inherit land that we'll have to educate and help them understand what a valuable asset that is. But the families that can navigate that transition successfully are going to help preserve the legacy if that's what they choose, optimize asset value if that's what's important to them, but really ensuring that this generational transfer happens and it gets into the right hands.
0: Well, I know if folks have questions, as I alluded to, you guys could be part of that team, so to speak. And I know if folks go online, farmersnational.com, Paul, that's a great way to get started and reach it out to you guys, isn't it?
1: Yeah, absolutely. One thing that if you watch our events page, we typically have some estate planning webinars, and people can join up and watch those for free.
0: FarmersNational.com for more. 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Always good to talk with you, sir. It's great to have you back on. We'll look forward to getting you back on the show again real soon. Appreciate the time.
1: Thank you, Jesse.
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2: For Chasm Radio, I am Farm Director Joe Gill. Well, let's talk wheat today. Lower U.S. wheat production forecasting, as expected, has led to some pretty tight and tightening numbers of USDA's domestic wheat balance sheet here in August. More details from World Ag Outlook Board Chair Mark Jekinowski looking at this current situation when it comes to U.S. wheat, and he provides more details.
3: Generally speaking, not too many changes in the supply and demand balance for wheat this month. Production estimates added up to a 6 million bushel reduction in U.S. production. On our balance sheet, we didn't make any changes to our export or other use forecasts. So all that essentially did was tighten up ending stocks by 6 million bushels from where we were last month. So now we're looking at U.S. ending stocks of 717 million bushels. And that's down 203 million bushels from last year, just reflecting the fact that this wheat crop, it's a small crop. It's historically small.
2: Jekinowski also says, well, the U.S. is not standing alone here. Other parts are seeing smaller crops as well.
3: a fairly sharp reduction in the European Union production estimate. We lowered it by 1.8 million tons this month, just reflecting that very hot and dry weather that spread kind of across the entire EU region over the summer. A lot of that extreme heat hit right during grain filling stage for wheat, so that is showing up as reduced yield potential. So with a 1.8 million ton reduction in the forecast this month, that would bring EU's wheat production forecast down to 134.2 million tons, down just about 11 million tons from last year.
2: Mark Jekinowski noted USDA also reducing the wheat export forecast for both Russia and Ukraine here in August as well. So, yeah, we'll keep an eye on that scenario, of course, here on AM 1150 CHASM Radio. We'll get some more farm news all coming up on AM 1150.
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6: 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I said I wanted some more gum. God, I hate voicemail.
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2: Some other news, too. New World Screwworm has kind of taken a back seat in the news cycle, but gets a lot of attention, obviously, in the cattle industry. But that's not just the only part of livestock. Dr. Justin Talley of Oklahoma State talked about as far as pork producers keeping a very close eye on that scenario as well. Yeah, he says it's not a big risk for commercial swine because in the commercial sector, there's a lot of eyes on those animals. But you got to kind of just keep a mind and keep abreast of all situations in all areas of livestock.
7: Farmers and Ranchers, AOA. Now back to Jesse Allen.
0: 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One quick news note here before we get to our next guest. U.S. sugar producers and policymakers are pressing for changes to what they say is an outdated tariff structure that is contributing to record-high sugar stocks. The issue was discussed at the American Sugar Alliance's 41st Annual International Sweetener Symposium in Colorado, where sugar beet and sugar cane producers met with industry leaders and policymakers. USDA Deputy Secretary Stephen Vaden reaffirmed the administration's support for domestic sugar producers, saying the government will not allow unfair foreign competition to take American markets away from U.S. farmers. USDA Sugar Program Manager Carl Ann Unger said the U.S. entered 2026 with its highest sugar stocks on record. She pointed to the over-quota tariff on imported sugar, saying the rate was established in 2000 and is no longer high enough to effectively limit imports. Meanwhile, 112 members of Congress have urged the U.S. Trade Representative to investigate foreign trade practices and update sugar tariff rate quotas. All right, joining us right now here on AOA, let's get caught up on the work being done by the folks at Rural Minds and have a conversation about farmer mental health, rural mental health, et cetera. Joining us now, founder and chairman of Rural Minds, Jeff Witten. Jeff, welcome back to the show. It's great to talk with you again. Hope all is well.
8: It's great to be back. Thank you very much, Jesse, for having us back.
0: Maybe just real quick for folks who aren't aware of Rural Minds or maybe have heard the name but need a refresher, so to speak. I know it's been a little while since we've had you on the show. Can you tell us a little bit of background on Rural Minds, Jeff?
8: Yes, yeah, certainly. I'd be pleased to. So Rural Minds is a relatively young organization. We will be 5 years old in October. And looking back at the past 5 years, it's, you know, very telling how busy we've been, primarily because of what's happening in our country and in the agricultural and farming community in particular. But Rural Minds is the only national 501c3 nonprofit organization focused on advocating for mental health equity for all 46 million people who live in rural America. Of course, a key part of that are farmers in the agricultural communities, but obviously Rural Minds is a very forward-thinking and very inclusive organization that represents all of rural America, the mining communities, the fishing communities, the forestry communities, the indigenous people, on and on it goes. Most people

0: people don't realize how diverse rural America truly is above and beyond agriculture. And this organization is a result of a family tragedy that happened in my family. I'm from a long line of dairy farmers up on Lake Erie in upstate New York. And several years ago, my 28-year-old nephew, Brooks, who was a dairy farmer and the father of three-year-old twins, was struggling with mental illness, and we didn't know about it until it was too late, until he had taken his own life. And it became very apparent at that point that we needed to do a better job for people, many times hidden across small towns in this vast country of ours.
1: Well, I appreciate the background there for folks. A couple things I wanted to talk about with you here today, one of which is the Senate Farm Bill. And now we would think, okay, Farm Bill, you know, what's the tie-in with helping folks with needs in rural America in terms of, you know, mental health and things of that nature? But I know there were a few key provisions in the Senate Farm Bill where we had the failed markup. We're in recess now, hoping to get something out of committee in September. What were some of those provisions that Rural Minds was keeping an eye on, Jeff?
0: There are two provisions, Jesse, that we are tracking specifically. One is on the expansion and improvement of broadband in the United States. It's known that 30% of families who live in rural America have no broadband at all. And many others, as we were discussing earlier today, have suboptimal broadband. And broadband is so critically important for many things, but especially for telehealth. And because the people we advocate for in rural America may have to travel several hours to get to the closest mental health provider, telehealth and telemedicine hold great promise, but it's only as good as the broadband that the people we advocate for have access to. So there's one provision in there that would address this. Another provision that is very important to us is the expansion of support for people living with addiction. Addiction is an issue in rural America, just like it is in other segments of our population. But one thing most people don't realize is that the opioid epidemic in particular started in Appalachia. It started in rural West Virginia, in rural Pennsylvania, in rural Virginia, where the coal miners were injured and were prescribed these new breakthrough medicines, as they were being promoted at the time, and became addicted, you know, within days. And so we have a growing addiction issue across the country. Alcohol addiction is something else that we saw skyrocketed during the shutdown through the COVID years because people stayed home and had nothing else to do, so they drank. You know, alcohol consumption went way up. So that's another piece that we're watching. But besides those two particular pieces of the Farm Bill, Jesse, we're just looking at the overall totality of what this means for people, not only farmers, but people in small towns and people in general, even in urban and suburban areas. The farm economy is hurting. We are back, if not worse, than we were in the late 80s when the last farm crisis took place. And I know, as a matter of fact, as a dairy farmer, we can't afford fertilizer right now. Our diesel fuel has gone through the roof. We're close to the Canadian border, so a lot of our equipment comes from Canada, and everyone's aware of the issues we're having because of tariffs with our neighbors to the north. And so it's a perfect storm. And what this means for non-farming communities is that the price of food and fiber and even ethanol now, which is so much more important than it was before the war in Iran started, the prices are continuing to rise. And so everyone feels the impact of where we're at right now. And the Farm Bill, in fact, will address a number of these things if we can get this out of committee. We're one vote short right now. So being the eternal optimist, I'm hopeful that after the September recess, we will finally get this over the finish line into the Senate. It's already been passed by the House of Representatives, get it approved by the Senate, and then on the president's desk and, you know, off for running. But the last farm bill to be approved was in 2018, mm-hmm. which expired in 2023. So we've just been putting Band-Aids on things over the last 3 years since the last one expired.
1: Jeff Winton with Rural Minds is joining us, and excellent point there. You know, and I've said this too, that even think about when the farm bill was written, not even enacted in 2018, we're essentially working with decade-old policy and more. And I think, you know, you raised the great point. The farm economy is struggling, and that means that farmers and ranchers and their families are struggling with these issues. And I know that is, it's such a issue, and there's a lot of folks that maybe aren't saying anything to their neighbors and more right now. And that's, you know, part of the problem is folks are struggling in many ways behind closed doors right now, Jeff.
0: That's absolutely right. And those of us who grew up in rural America, like you did, like I did, especially those of us who grew up on farms, are taught from the time we're young children not to talk about our problems, certainly not to talk about something as sensitive as depression or other forms of mental illness. And this is a reason we have an epidemic of loneliness and mental illness in rural America in particular right now, is because we're dealing with a stigma that has been present for generations. Urban and suburban dwellers are at a point where they talk much more openly about needing help, looking for help, what they're going through, whether it's with a therapist or another form of medical intervention. But those of us in rural America, sadly, are still ashamed. We're still embarrassed if we are struggling with something like my nephew struggled with. And in order to allow people to seek help and give them grace, we've got to start looking at mental illness and addiction like the illnesses they are. We talk openly about cancer. We talk openly about heart disease. We talk openly about diabetes, and certainly now COVID, but nobody wants to talk about anxiety or PTSD or other forms of mental illness, because despite the name, many people, especially in rural America, still don't consider them to be illnesses. They consider them to be character flaws or weaknesses that we should be able to pull ourselves up by our bootstraps and get through on our own. You can't do that if you're diagnosed with prostate cancer, and you certainly can't do that if you're facing some type of a major mental health issue.
1: All right. Once again, we're talking with Jeff Winton, the founder and chairman of Rural Minds. We'll continue our conversation coming up here in the final segment of today's AOA, presented by Nutrien Ag Solutions. 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Back with more here on Agriculture of America on the way right after this.

0: More AOA Jesse Allen coming up. AOA brought to you by the Minnesota Corn Growers here on Chasm Radio. We hear from Kurt Blades, a senior VP of the Association of Equipment Manufacturers, talking about, well, ag equipment sales continue to slide. Saw an 11% slide here in August.
1: When you talk about the overarching ag economy, you can point to any number of things, whether it's, you know, demand driven, whether it's commodity prices, whether it's input prices, whether it is loan interest rates, or just general uncertainty of the global economy. Those are all factors that are leading to the ag economy being a little bit soft, and also leading to those capital equipment purchases like equipment to be a little bit soft as well.
0: Yeah, a lot of issues surrounding just the normal general ag environment, where inputs and costs and expenses are high, and, well, the price of equipment is also higher as well. Blades does explain, too, manufacturers and dealers are also facing their own tightening and financial issues, but they say some

0: of this softness in the market was also anticipated as well. So, yeah, we'll keep an eye on that with other things playing a factor in that overall realm of equipment and equipment price. We got more AOA coming up.
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14: 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We're continuing our conversation about rural mental health and more with Jeff Winton, the founder and chairman of Rural Minds, here today on AOA. And Jeff, you mentioned it, and it's true. A lot of folks in rural America, they're proud people. They don't want to talk about any challenges or issues they may be having. They keep a lot of things bottled in. But talk about what resources are available for folks. How can folks get a listening ear, get some help that they need, et cetera, if they feel like they're struggling and they need to talk to someone, those types of things. I mean, talk about this a little bit for us, Jeff. What resources are available out there for folks?
15: Yeah, well, you're absolutely

0: time, and they'd prefer to do this after they're done with farm chores at night in the comfort and confidentiality of their farmhouse. So we have a lot of resources on the website, and as a matter of fact, we're redoing our website already after not even 5 years, just due to the amount of traffic that we have coming to our website each and every day. Another resource that I always recommend, especially those in farming and agricultural communities look into, is the American Farm Bureau. The American Farm Bureau has a program where they also are providing free resources for people that are either farming or involved in the farming community. And you don't have to be a Farm Bureau member, quite honestly, mm-hmm. in order to access this. So they're a good partner of ours. We work closely with them, and that's another resource. The American Soybean Association, for those who may be soybean producers, have a program called Soy Help. That, again, was put in place a few years ago, and we've been involved with them since our inception on providing the help that soybean farmers may need. One resource that is available to all Americans, regardless what they do for a living or where they live, is a program that was put in place 4 years ago, and that's a 988 number. So now there is a government-funded program that anyone can access 24 hours a day, 365 days a year, where you will be connected with a trained live mental health provider. You won't get AI. You won't get a computer that, you know, is going to attempt to make you think you're talking to a real person. You are going to be connected with a real live mental health provider who will stay on the phone with you or text chat as long as you need. And this is a free service. It's confidential. They won't even ask your name or where you're calling in from. But what you need to do is remember this number, and I have it in my phone directory, but it's a pretty easy number to remember, and that is 988, that you can either call or text. And in many cases, especially in very remote parts of this country where I travel to, that tends to be the majority of the mental health assistance that many people are receiving because they don't have anything nearby. But that's a resource that I know for a fact personally is extremely helpful and one that I want more and more people to know about.
1: Absolutely. Absolutely. Well, Jeff, as we wrap up our conversation here today, any final thoughts you'd share, reiterate to folks as we're thinking about some of the struggles out there in rural America right now, et cetera, et cetera. What would you leave folks with here today, Jeff?
0: Well, I want people that are listening to this program, Jesse, to know that there is help, there is hope, but it starts with you. You need to admit to yourself that you're struggling, that you have an issue, and then find one person in your inner circle, whether it's a family member, a clergy member, a neighbor, who you can confide in, who may be able to help you find the help you need. There's nothing to be ashamed of. There is nothing to be embarrassed about. In many cases, mental illness runs in families. It certainly does in mine. There is a genetic predisposition to mental illness. And so much of this is out of your control, as is cancer and heart disease, as I said before. So it's part of the human condition. And there are many people out there, including Rural Minds, who exist to ensure that you find the help and the resources that you may need.
1: Well, again, I think to echo your points, don't be afraid to reach out and ask for help if you feel that you need it, or as well, if you're a neighbor of someone, if you see something, say something. That is important as well. It's all about making sure we get through some of these challenges in rural America together. With that, I know folks can also go to ruralminds.org for more information. Jeff Winton, founder and chairman of Rural Minds, great to have you back with us here on AOA, sir, and we'll look forward to talking to you again in the future. Appreciate it.
0: Thank you, Jesse. We appreciate the opportunity.
1: Absolutely. Great stuff that they're doing there at Rural Minds. Once again, Jeff Winton with us. Go to ruralminds.org for more information. That's going to do it for today's AOA, powered by Nutrient Ag Solutions. A good crop plan starts.

0: 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We'll also have a conversation with EPA Regional Administrator Cyrus Western. We'll look at the markets with Jacob Burks from AgMarket.net. All that and more coming up tomorrow right here on Agriculture of America. Thanks so much for joining us. 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I'm Jesse Allen. 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AGI knows yards. 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
3: NBC News Radio, I'm Scott Carr. Primary elections were held in three states Tuesday. Results include Florida Congressman Byron Donalds winning the state's primary for governor. He'll face off against former Republican, now Democrat, David Jolly in November. In the Democratic Senate primary in Florida, Democratic Socialist Angie Nixon won in an upset over former National Security Council aide Alex Vindman. The embattled Florida Republican Corey Mills was beaten by Ryan Elijah in the state's 7th Congressional District Republican primary. Mills had been backed by President Trump. In the special runoff election for California's 14th Congressional District seat, Aisha Wahab holds a narrow lead over Melissa Hernandez. Four Americans, including an executive with Telemundo, have been killed in a helicopter crash in Kenya while sightseeing. The State Department says the U.S. Embassy is in touch with local authorities there and providing consular assistance. The cause of the crash has not been determined. Kenyan officials say 7 people were on board the helicopter. President Trump says he wants to strengthen America's cryptocurrency and technological dominance. At the White House today, saying he's a big proponent of Bitcoin and crypto and wants to make sure America remains the leader in digital currencies.
4: New financial technologies are extending this American dominance into the 21st century, and that's why we're focused on creating a clear regulatory framework.
3: Trump was joined by cryptocurrency and other tech leaders. The event was being used as a kickoff for the Commodity Futures Trading Commission Innovation Advisory Committee, which is set to hold its first meeting tomorrow. The federal trial continued today in California against Meta. A group of states accused Meta of engineering Facebook and Instagram to make them addictive to children. Returning to the stand today was whistleblower and former Meta safety engineer Arturo Bejar. After testifying yesterday, the company knew about the harm its platforms could cause children. Scott Carr, NBC News Radio.
2: Chasm Weather.

Lows dip down to about 58 tonight under mainly clear skies. Winds out of the southwest around 5 miles per hour. Sunshine mixed with clouds at times. Tomorrow, chance for storms.

0: High temperatures reach up to 82. Mainly clear skies tomorrow night. Lows dip down to about 58. Mainly clear skies Friday with highs around 81. 79 Saturday. From the Weatherology Radio Network, I'm Staff Meteorologist Laura Lockwood on AM 1150 KASM.
1: 78 degrees outside currently right here at your KASM studios in Albany, Minnesota. 53% humidity. No wind out there as it reads 0 mph. Winds, if there was wind, it'd be southwesterly. 8:19 p.m. sunset right here in Albany, Minnesota, and 6:24 a.m. sunrise. I'm Zach Nelson, just popped in the studio here right here in Albany, Minnesota, within the last hour, and we'll be taking you all the way home on this wonderful Wednesday evening right here on KASM. We'll be right back here on KASM Radio after this quick break.
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They are brought to you by the Daniel Funeral Home and Cremation of St. Cloud, Clearwater, St. Joseph and Sartell, the Benson Funeral Home of St. Cloud, and Shod Funeral and Cremation Services of Sauk Center, Melrose, Freeport, and Gray Eagle, the Shelley Funeral Homes, the Little Falls, Piers, Swanville, and Onamia, and Cold Spring Floral and Gifts. Funeral service for Joan Schmidt, 88, of Painesville, will be on Thursday, tomorrow at 11 o'clock at Nordland Lutheran Church. There will be a visitation that will begin after 9:30 on Thursday at the church. Arrangements made with the Daniel Funeral Home for Joan Schmidt, 88, of Painesville. Funeral mass of Christian burial for Donald Haig, 94, of Rockville, will be tomorrow at 11 o'clock at Mary of the Immaculate Conception Catholic Church in Rockville. There will be a visitation that will be tomorrow from 9:30 until 11 at the church, and that is for Donald Haig, 94, of Rockville. Funeral announced Manlick, 84, of Little Falls. Funeral announcement for Ruth Nienaber, 85, at the funeral home, and that is for Ruth Nienaber, 85, of Sauk Center. Funeral announcement for Leona Schwinghammer, 104, of Belgrade, will have a mass of Christian burial held on Friday at 11 o'clock at St. Francis de Sales Catholic Funeral Home in Belgrade. A visitation will continue on Friday, 1 hour prior to the service at the church, with the Christian Women's Rosary being prayed at 9:30. And that is for Leona Schwinghammer, 104, of Belgrade. Funeral announcement for Sister Jean Schweeters, 89, of St. Francis Convent in Little Falls, will have a mass of Christian burial that'll take place on Friday at St. Francis Convent at 11 o'clock, and friends may call the convent on Thursday tomorrow from 4 until 7:30 with a Franciscan prayer service beginning at 6, and from 9 until the time of the service on Friday at 11, mass will also be live streamed on YouTube, and the arrangements made with the of Melrose for Neil Diggs Blanker, 50, of Melrose. Funeral announcement for Eleanor, 9:30 until the time of the service, all at St. Wendelin's Mary Hall in Luxembourg, and that is for Eleanor L. Feldhagen,

3 of Cold Spring, formerly of Luxembourg. Funeral announcement for Donald Don Waldvogel, 91, of Little Falls, will have a funeral service held on Friday at the Lemire Funeral Home in Little Falls at 11 o'clock, with a visitation scheduled from 10 until 11 prior to the service on Friday, and burial will be held at the Oakland Cemetery in Little Falls, and that is for Donald Don Waldvogel, 91, of Little Falls. Funeral announcement for Mary Joan Beeseman, 76, of Little Falls, will have a funeral service held on Friday at 11 o'clock at Our Lady of Lourdes Catholic Church in Little Falls. Burial will be at the St. Peter's Cemetery in Swanville, and a visitation is scheduled for Friday from 9 until 11 at the church, and arrangements made with the Lemire Funeral Home for Mary Joan Beeseman, 76, of Little Falls. Funeral announcement for Ruby Elmhorst, 91, of Painesville, will have a funeral service held on Thursday, or will have a visitation at the Johnson Funeral Home held on Thursday, August 20th, from 5 until 7 o'clock at the Johnson Funeral Home in Painesville, and a memorial service held on Friday at noon at the Coronis Ministries Christian Camp and Retreat Center. That is for Ruby Elmhorst, 91, of Painesville. A memorial service for Marjorie Marge Honer, 86, of Sauk Center, will be on Friday at 4 p.m. at First Lutheran Church in Sauk Center. There will be a visitation held on Friday from 3 until 4 at the church. That is for Marjorie Marge Honer, 86, of Sauk Center. Celebration of Life for Mary Walker, 80, of Sauk Center, will be on Saturday at 11 and run until 1 o'clock at the Patenschad Funeral Home in Sauk Center. There will be a graveside service held on Saturday at 1:15, and that is for Mary Walker, 80, of Sauk Center. Funeral announcement for Sherry Gallippo, 80, of Sartell, will have a celebration of life held at the home of Brandon and Katie Gallippo on Sunday at 11 and running until 3. And that is in Rice, Minnesota, and that is for Sherry Gallippo, 80, of Sartell. Funeral announcement for Scott Ryshaven, 72, of St. Cloud, will have a celebration of life on Sunday at 2 o'clock at St. Cloud Eagles Club. And there will be an interment service held on Thursday at 2 o'clock at the Minnesota State Veterans Cemetery near Little Falls with full military honors for Scott Ryshaven, 72, of St. Cloud. Funeral announcement for James Jim Loonman, 71, of Osakis, will have a celebration of life held at the Clarissa Ballroom on Sunday at 3 o'clock. A visitation and light refreshments will begin at 1 p.m. until the time of the service, and that is for James Jim Luneman, 71, of Osakis. A massive Christian burial for Shirley Steinhofer, 96, of New Munich, will be on Monday at 11 o'clock at the Immaculate Conception Catholic Church in New Munich. There will be a visitation on Monday from 10 until 10:45 at the church, and arrangements made with the Patenschad Funeral and Cremation Services of Melrose. That is for Shirley Steinhofer, 96, of New Munich. Funeral announcement for Lyndon Johnson, 92, of Little Falls, will have a funeral service held on Monday at 11 o'clock at First Lutheran Church in Little Falls. There will be a visitation on Sunday from 4 until 6, and that will be at the Emblem Brenny Funeral Service in Little Falls, and from 9:30 until the hour of service on Monday at the church for Lyndon Johnson, 92, of Little Falls. Funeral announcement for Peter Pete Hengel will be have a mass of Christian burial held at 11 o'clock on Monday at St. Michael's Catholic Church in St. Cloud, and there will be a burial following at the St. Joseph's Catholic Cemetery in Waite Park. A visitation is scheduled.

0: scheduled for Sunday from 4 until 8 o'clock at the Williams-Dingman Family Funeral Home in St. Cloud and 1 hour prior to the service at the church. And that is for Peter Pete Hengel, 86, of Waite Park. 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
5: The top 25 reasons for not going to church. 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I don't go to church because the sermons are boring and irrelevant. 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As a pastor, I am called to preach the Bible. My own opinions, while I may think they're positively brilliant, are what is irrelevant. I try, as most pastors do, to give my congregation simple truths from the Word of God that can impact their lives immediately, not abstract philosophies that tickle the mind and have no practical application. The Word of God, it says in Hebrews, is living and active, sharper than any two-edged sword, and that's the truth.
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1: Moving forward to the net, get it over to them. 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

That was Milwaukee Waltz by Jim Buster Band right here on KASM. We have M&N News at the bottom of the 5 o'clock hour, and that'll be your farm commentary right here on KASM. But until then, we have El Paso by Marty Robbins.

0: Network, I'm Sean Maloney. SAVE is teaming up with the Pavic Museum at St. Louis Park for a community conversation on protecting children in the age of social media and AI. SAVE CEO Eric Mishy says the museum is a fitting place for the discussion.
1: What better place to have this conversation than in a museum that has tracked the evolution in history of how we communicate through electronic means.
0: The September 12th panel will bring together Minnesota lawmakers and parents who have lost children to online harm. Minnesota's minimum wage is going up in the new year. The Department of Labor and Industry says the statewide rate will increase nearly 4% to $11.87 an hour for all employers, reflecting inflation. The training wage for workers under 20 will rise to $9.68 an hour. And two more Boundary Waters entry points are set to reopen after wildfire-related closures. The Superior National Forest says Entry Point 9 and Entry Point 77 will reopen.
2: That's why there's no fair like ours.
3: The Minnesota State Fair, August 27th through Labor Day.
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6: Your farm commentary here at midweek on a Wednesday. I'm CASM Radio Farm Director Joe Gill. Well, President Trump speaking on Wednesday, pausing a planned wave of tariffs that was set to hit Canada at midnight. Matt Mattinson has more details.
7: He addressed the deal outside the White House Wednesday morning.
8: I think it's a very good deal for both parties. It's great for our farmers. Our farmers will no longer be held up because they were being hurt very badly by Canada.
7: In a social media post, Trump said he had paused the 50% duties for 3 days because the two countries have a deal pending final documentation. He offered no specifics about the agreement aside from suggesting the Keystone XL pipeline may be awoken from the grave. Prime Minister Mark Carney said progress has been made, but work remains to be done. The suspended tariffs would have affected roughly $20 billion in Canadian imports, according to the U.S. Trade Representative. I'm Matt Mattinson.
6: All righty, so seems like both sides are pretty tight-lipped on any details. We'll look forward to hearing what those might be. That is your midweek farm commentary here on CASM Radio. I am Farm Director Joe Gill.
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11: Minnesota Biofuels Association Executive Director Brian Werner says data from the Minnesota Department of Commerce shows the state sold 12.73 million gallons of unleaded 88 or E15.

0: in the month of May.
1: That was the highest monthly volume recorded in the state of Minnesota's history. And it's a 7.6% higher than the 11.83 million gallons recorded in April. And we're seeing that because low wholesale ethanol prices in comparison to gasoline blend stock are a compelling driver for ethanol blending at the moment for the fuel retailer. And we're seeing the average price difference between E10 and E15 increase to anywhere between 20 and 40 cents per gallon at a time when affordability really matters more than ever.
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4: 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It's August 19th, 2026, 5:35 p.m. Next up here on KASM Radio, we have Old Hippie by the Bellamy Brothers.

0: says it isn't too early to start planning for the 2027 crop year. I'm Erin Anderson, and this is Managing for Profit on Brownfield. Gary Schnittke with the University of Illinois says risk management will be essential.
1: 2027, we'll probably begin making our input decisions in September, and in the Midwest, we'll start talking about nitrogen and pricing that nitrogen, and it's probably going to, I don't see how it can't be but a lot higher than it was last year at this time with the Iran war going on. So we're probably looking at anhydrous ammonia prices above 1,000, so that's going to impact how people think about those decisions.
0: He tells Brownfield, higher fertilizer costs could impact acreage decisions.
1: I would also say, looking at corn versus soybeans this year, because we're going to have those higher input prices for nitrogen fertilizer and other items, let's pencil out, should we be staying at sort of the same rotation or maybe moving more heavily to soybeans and just seeing where those break evens are. So, yeah, thinking through those input decisions and seeing what those initial bids are for those inputs here at the end of August, first part of September. When fall comes, it's going to be really hard to pull a trigger on some of these prices because they are going to be high, and there's always the potential of them coming down in the spring. And, you know, we're in such a new situation, it's hard. I mean, you can't look at history and say anything about the future. I would suggest in this sort of situation that it's probably good to place bets at both of them. So if you typically buy most of your inputs in the fall, think about buying half of them in the fall and half of them in the spring. I don't have a crystal ball, but there could be dramatic swings between fall and spring. So spreading those input decisions, just like you typically advise spreading sales, is probably a good thing and more important now than it was a year ago.
0: Schnittke says when it comes to the 2026 crop, producers should continue spreading sales and looking for additional grain marketing opportunities.
1: The sea is heating up now again, and that actually could have a positive impact on prices. You know, I'm getting a good feel for what the crop is actually out there. I guess I would begin, if we haven't already, start marketing some of it and spreading those sales out. We're probably, many farmers are going to be getting a sizable ARC PLC payment here in October. So factor that into the decision. I would also think that if they ever have get a military budget resolution, that will include some help for farmers. Probably, I keep hearing something of the same magnitude as their spring payments. So those things will help. And I guess, you know, if we haven't already, you know, sort of shooting for 30 to 40% of it sold by harvest or more would be a good thing. Use it to shore up working capital, making sure we can get to the next year would be sort of the advice to do at this point in time.
0: Schnittke says with the uncertainty surrounding input costs, commodity markets, and government support, producers should focus on managing risk and maintaining financial flexibility heading into 2027. I'm Erin Anderson, and this is Managing for Profit on Brownfield.

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1: California is now replacing confusing food dates with language shoppers can actually use. Manufacturers must choose best if used by for peak quality, used by for safety, or display both. The law eliminates sell by, an inventory guide shoppers often mistake for an expiration date. Currently, the only product that is regulated federally with date labels is infant formula. The Associated Press reports that California is the first state to standardize these labels, addressing a major source of household food waste. Clearer wording could keep safe food out of the trash cans and stretch household grocery budgets. I'm Ken Chester.
2: Back here on KASM, it is currently 5:45 right now. We will have your training camp today and just a couple of minutes with cornerback Chuck Demings. But before that, we have Back Home Again by John Denver.

0: And now it's time for Training Camp Today with Neil Roberts and the Minnesota Vikings.
1: Cornerback is a position the Vikings continue to address, and they did so again in this past draft with fifth-rounder Charles Demings out of Stephen F. Austin. And Charles joins us now. And Charles, how's your first camp as a Viking going?
2: Blessed with every step, man. But it's just all about not being complacent, going out there and doing better than I did last rep. And not only that, but just soaking up all the information from my vets, embracing that competition, embracing the hard process, and embracing everything that the NFL is.
1: You got a lot of speed coming out of the combine, 4.44 40, and that's been shown in camp already. I saw you run after Aaron Jones and caught him from behind today, but he's just kind of streaking toward the end zone. You know, everybody's chasing him.
2: Yeah, man. But a lot of people don't know I had a swollen knee at the combine. My expectations were low 4.3, possibly a 4.2.
1: All right. Hey, we'll talk physicality in the season ahead when we come back.
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0: that you're not afraid to come down and bring the physicality.
1: All right. Well, keep bringing it. Keep making plays, Charles. Welcome to Minnesota. Looking great so far, and have a great 26.
0: All right. You have a better one, man. Keep being a gift to the world.
1: All right. You too, my man. All right, Charles Demings, everybody. That concludes this edition. Till next time, I'm Neil Roberts.
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4: Grace to you and peace from God our Father and the Lord Jesus Christ, who gave himself for our sins to deliver us from the present evil age, according to the will of our God and Father, to whom be glory forever and ever. Amen. Psalm 41 is a prayer placing Christ in his prophecies and laments over his betrayal by Judas, together with many others, which will lead to his crucifixion. His prayer here speaks that he would be raised up from death and that he might be elevated to God's presence at his right hand. But even here, Christ offers comfort for the multitudes by making himself into a sinner, though truly he was without any sin. Thus he stands and declares himself to be in our place, in our person, and he carries our sins as if they were his own, as if he had committed them himself. However, in the beginning of the psalm, he declares blessing for those who show regard for those in misery, that is, those who do not become offended at Jesus Christ, the miserable crucified sinner, but holds fast to them. For it is very offensive to believe that such a poor, condemned sinner should be raised so high as that he may sit at the right hand of the Father. Verses 5 through 8. My enemies say of me in malice, when will he die and his name perish? And when one comes to see me, he utters empty words, while his heart gathers iniquity. When he goes out, he tells it all abroad. All who hate me whisper together about me. They imagine the worst for me. They say a deadly thing is poured out on him. He will not rise again from where he lies. Let us pray. Lord Jesus, who came to your own and they received you not, grant us your Spirit to glorify you in our hearts. Enlighten our souls with this living knowledge that you are the power of God and the wisdom of God, and that we may never be offended by you, but hold your righteousness in an unwavering faith, and may not be ashamed to confess you before men. Amen. We continue on with the Lord's Prayer. Furthermore, we should be encouraged and drawn to pray, because in addition to the commandment and promise, God takes the initiative and puts into our mouths the very words we are to use. Thus we see how sincerely he is concerned over our needs, and we shall never doubt that our prayer pleases him and will assuredly be heard. Thus there is no nobler prayer to be found on earth, for it has been excellent testimony that God loves to hear it. This we should not trade for all the riches in the world. Therefore, we have rightly rejected the prayers of the monks and the priests, who howl and growl frightfully day and night. Not one of them thinks of asking for the least thing. None of them has ever undertaken to pray out of obedience to God and faith in his promise, or out of consideration for his own needs. They only thought, at best, of doing a good work as a payment to God, not willing to receive anything from him, but only to give him something. Then prayer will come spontaneously when we think of it as his command, as it should, and we shall not need to be taught how to prepare for it or how to generate devotion. God therefore wishes you to lament and express your needs and wants, not because he is unaware of them, but in order that you may

0: kindle your heart to stronger and greater desires and spread your cloak wide to receive many things. But by prayer alone we shall be a match both for them and for the devil, if we only persevere diligently and do not become slack. For whenever a good Christian prays, "Dear Father, they will be done," God replies from on high, "Yes, dear child, it shall indeed be done, in spite of the devil and all the world." The first petition, "Hallowed be thy name." Heavenly Father, grant that thy name alone may be holy. But what is it to pray that his name may become holy? Is it not already holy? Yes, in itself it is holy, but not in our use of it. God's name was given to us when we became Christians at baptism, and so we are called children of God and enjoy the sacraments through which he so incorporates us with himself that all that is God's must serve for our use. Since in this prayer we call God our Father, it is our duty in every way to behave as good children so that he may receive from us not shame, but honor and praise. In the first place, then, it is profaned when men preach, teach, and speak in God's name anything that is false and deceptive, using his name to cloak lies and make them acceptable. This is the worst profanation and dishonor of the divine name. Likewise, when men grossly misuse the divine name as a cloak for their shame by swearing, cursing, conjuring. In the next place, it is also profaned by openly evil life and wicked works. When those who are called Christians and God's people are adulterers, drunkards, and so forth. The peace of God which transfers to each and every one of us through Jesus Christ, we continue to look to in peace. Good day. God bless. Pastor Segi from Emmanuel Lutheran Church, Farming Township, signing off.
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2: Back here at the top of the 6 o'clock hour right here on KASM. It's now time for your rosary. Your rosary tonight is brought to you by the Assumption Parish Guild of Eden Valley.
3: We, the priests and seminarians of the Diocese of St. Cloud, would like to offer this rosary for your intention. 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

0: of the Father, and the Son, and the Holy Spirit.
1: Amen.
2: I believe in God, the Father Almighty, creator of heaven and earth, and in Jesus Christ, his only Son, our Lord, who was conceived by the Holy Spirit, born of the Virgin Mary, suffered under Pontius Pilate, was crucified, died, and was buried. He descended into hell. The third day he arose again from the dead. He ascended into heaven, sitteth at the right hand of God the Father Almighty. From thence he shall come to judge the living and the dead.
1: I believe in the Holy Spirit, the Holy Catholic Church, the communion of saints, the forgiveness of sins, the resurrection of the body, and life everlasting. Amen.
0: Our Father,
2: who art in heaven, hallowed be thy name. Thy kingdom come, thy will be done, on earth as it is in heaven.
1: Give us this day our daily bread, and forgive us our trespasses, as we forgive those who trespass against us. And lead us not into temptation, but deliver us from evil.
0: For the increase of the virtues of faith, hope, and charity.
2: Hail Mary, full of grace, the Lord is with thee. Blessed art thou among women, and blessed is the fruit of thy womb, Jesus.
1: Holy Mary, Mother of God, pray for us sinners, now and at the hour of our death. Amen.
2: Hail Mary, full of grace, the Lord is with thee. Blessed art thou among women, and blessed is the fruit of thy womb, Jesus.
1: Holy Mary, Mother of God,

0: pray for us sinners, now and at the hour of our death. Amen.
1: Hail Mary, full of grace, the Lord is with thee. Blessed art thou among women, and blessed is the fruit of thy womb, Jesus.
0: Holy Mary, Mother of God, pray for us sinners, now and at the hour of our death. Amen.
1: Glory be to the Father, and to the Son, and to the Holy Spirit.
0: As it was in the beginning, is now, and ever shall be, world without end. Amen.
1: Almighty Jesus, forgive us our sins, save us from the fires of hell. Lead all souls to heaven, especially those who have most need of thy mercy. The first glorious mystery, the resurrection. Our Father, who art in heaven, hallowed be thy name. Thy kingdom come, thy will be done, on earth as it is in heaven.
0: Give us this day our daily bread, and forgive us our trespasses, as we forgive those who trespass against us. And lead us not into temptation, but deliver us from evil.
1: Hail Mary, full of grace, the Lord is with thee. Blessed art thou among women, and blessed is the fruit of thy womb, Jesus.
0: Holy Mary, Mother of God, pray for us sinners, now and at the hour of our death. Amen.
1: Hail Mary, full of grace, the Lord is with thee. Blessed art thou among women, and blessed is the fruit of thy womb, Jesus.
0: Holy Mary, Mother of God, pray for us sinners, now and at the hour of our death. Amen.
1: Hail Mary, full of grace, the Lord is with thee. Blessed art thou among women, and blessed is the fruit of thy womb, Jesus.
0: Holy Mary, Mother of God, pray for us sinners, now and at the hour of our death. Amen.
1: Hail Mary, full of grace, the Lord is with thee. Blessed art thou among women, and blessed is the fruit of thy womb, Jesus.
0: Holy Mary, Mother of God, pray for us sinners, now and at the hour of our death. Amen.
1: Hail Mary, full of grace, the Lord is with thee. Blessed art thou among women, and blessed is the fruit of thy womb, Jesus.
0: Holy Mary, Mother of God, pray for us sinners, now and at the hour of our death. Amen.
1: Hail Mary, full of grace, the Lord is with thee. Blessed art thou among women, and blessed is the fruit of thy womb, Jesus.
0: Holy Mary, Mother of God, pray for us sinners, now and at the hour of our death. Amen.
1: Hail Mary, full of grace, the Lord is with thee. Blessed art thou among women, and blessed is the fruit of thy womb, Jesus.
0: Holy Mary, Mother of God, pray for us sinners, now and at the hour of our death. Amen.
1: Hail Mary, full of grace, the Lord is with thee. Blessed art thou among women, and blessed is the fruit of thy womb, Jesus.
0: Holy Mary, Mother of God, pray for us sinners, now and at the hour of our death. Amen.
1: Hail Mary, full of grace, the Lord is with thee. Blessed art thou among women, and blessed is the fruit of thy womb, Jesus.
0: Holy Mary, Mother of God, pray for us sinners, now and at the hour of our death. Amen.
1: Hail Mary, full of grace, the Lord is with thee. Blessed art thou among women, and blessed is the fruit of thy womb, Jesus.
0: Holy Mary, Mother of God, pray for us sinners, now and at the hour of our death. Amen.
1: Glory be to the Father, and to the Son, and to the Holy Spirit.
0: As it was in the beginning, is now, and ever shall be, world without end. Amen.
1: O my Jesus, forgive us our sins, save us from the fires of hell. Lead all souls to heaven, especially those who have most need of thy mercy. The second glorious mystery, the Ascension. Our Father, who art in heaven, hallowed be thy name. Thy kingdom come, thy will be done, on earth as it is in heaven.
0: Give us this day our daily bread, and forgive us our trespasses, as we forgive those who trespass against us. And lead us not into temptation, but deliver us from evil.
1: Hail Mary, full of grace, the Lord is with thee. Blessed art thou among women, and blessed is the fruit of thy womb, Jesus.
0: Holy Mary, Mother of God, pray for us sinners, now and at the hour of our death. Amen.
1: Hail Mary, full of grace, the Lord is with thee. Blessed art thou among women, and blessed is the fruit of thy womb, Jesus.
0: Holy Mary, Mother of God, pray for us sinners, now and at the hour of our death. Amen.
1: Hail Mary, full of grace, the Lord is with thee. Blessed art thou among women, and blessed is the fruit of thy womb, Jesus.
0: Holy Mary, Mother of God, pray for us sinners, now and at the hour of our death. Amen.
1: Hail Mary, full of grace, the Lord is with thee. Blessed art thou among women, and blessed is the fruit of thy womb, Jesus.
0: Holy Mary, Mother of God, pray for us sinners, now and at the hour of our death. Amen.
1: Hail Mary, full of grace, the Lord is with thee. Blessed art thou among women, and blessed is the fruit of thy womb, Jesus.
0: Holy Mary, Mother of God, pray for us sinners, now and at the hour of our death. Amen.
1: Hail Mary, full of grace, the Lord is with thee. Blessed art thou among women, and blessed is the fruit of thy womb, Jesus.
0: Holy Mary, Mother of God, pray for us sinners, now and at the hour of our death. Amen.
1: Hail Mary, full of grace, the Lord is with thee. Blessed art thou among women, and blessed is the fruit of thy womb, Jesus.
0: Holy Mary, Mother of God, pray for us sinners, now and at the hour of our death. Amen.
1: Hail Mary, full of grace, the Lord is with thee. Blessed art thou among women, and blessed is the fruit of thy womb, Jesus.
0: Holy Mary, Mother of God, pray for us sinners, now and at the hour of our death. Amen.
1: Hail Mary, full of grace, the Lord is with thee. Blessed art thou among women, and blessed is the fruit of thy womb, Jesus.
0: Holy Mary, Mother of God, pray for us sinners, now and at the hour of our death. Amen.
1: Hail Mary, full of grace, the Lord is with thee. Blessed art thou among women, and blessed is the fruit of thy womb, Jesus.
0: Holy Mary, Mother of God, pray for us sinners, now and at the hour of our death. Amen.
1: Glory be to the Father, and to the Son, and to the Holy Spirit.
0: As it was in the beginning, is now, and ever shall be, world without end. Amen.
1: O my Jesus, forgive us our sins, save us from the fires of hell. Lead all souls to heaven, especially those who have most need of thy mercy. The third glorious mystery, the descent of the Holy Spirit. Our Father, who art in heaven, hallowed be thy name. Thy kingdom come, thy will be done, on earth as it is in heaven.
0: Give us this day our daily bread, and forgive us our trespasses, as we forgive those who trespass against us. And lead us not into temptation, but deliver us from evil.
1: Hail Mary, full of grace, the Lord is with thee. Blessed art thou among women, and blessed is the fruit of thy womb, Jesus.
0: Holy Mary, Mother of God, pray for us sinners, now and at the hour of our death. Amen.
1: Hail Mary, full of grace, the Lord is with thee. Blessed art thou among women, and blessed is the fruit of thy womb, Jesus.
0: Holy Mary, Mother of God, pray for us sinners, now and at the hour of our death. Amen.
1: Hail Mary, full of grace, the Lord is with thee. Blessed art thou among women, and blessed is the fruit of thy womb, Jesus.
0: Holy Mary, Mother of God, pray for us sinners, now and at the hour of our death. Amen.
1: Hail Mary, full of grace, the Lord is with thee. Blessed art thou among women, and blessed is the fruit of thy womb, Jesus.
0: Holy Mary, Mother of God, pray for us sinners, now and at the hour of our death. Amen.
1: Hail Mary, full of grace, the Lord is with thee. Blessed art thou among women, and blessed is the fruit of thy womb, Jesus.
0: Holy Mary, Mother of God, pray for us sinners, now and at the hour of our death. Amen.
1: Hail Mary, full of grace, the Lord is with thee. Blessed art thou among women, and blessed is the fruit of thy womb, Jesus.
0: Holy Mary, Mother of God, pray for us sinners, now and at the hour of our death. Amen.
1: Hail Mary, full of grace, the Lord is with thee. Blessed art thou among women, and blessed is the fruit of thy womb, Jesus.
0: Holy Mary, Mother of God, pray for us sinners, now and at the hour of our death. Amen.
1: Hail Mary, full of grace, the Lord is with thee. Blessed art thou among women, and blessed is the fruit of thy womb, Jesus.
0: Holy Mary, Mother of God, pray for us sinners, now and at the hour of our death. Amen.
1: Hail Mary, full of grace, the Lord is with thee. Blessed art thou among women, and blessed is the fruit of thy womb, Jesus.
0: Holy Mary, Mother of God, pray for us sinners, now and at the hour of our death. Amen.
1: Hail Mary, full of grace, the Lord is with thee. Blessed art thou among women, and blessed is the fruit of thy womb, Jesus.
0: Holy Mary, Mother of God, pray for us sinners, now and at the hour of our death. Amen.
1: Glory be to the Father, and to the Son, and to the Holy Spirit.
0: As it was in the beginning, is now, and ever shall be, world without end. Amen.
1: O my Jesus, forgive us our sins, save us from the fires of hell. Lead all souls to heaven, especially those who have most need of thy mercy.
2: The fourth glorious mystery, the Assumption of Mary into heaven. Our Father, who art in heaven, hallowed be thy name. Thy kingdom come, thy will be done, on earth as it is in heaven.
0: Give us this day our daily bread, and forgive us our trespasses, as we forgive those who trespass against us. And lead us not into temptation, but deliver us from evil.
1: Hail Mary, full of grace, the Lord is with thee. Blessed art thou among women, and blessed is the fruit of thy womb, Jesus.
0: Holy Mary, Mother of God, pray for us sinners, now and at the hour of our death. Amen.
1: Hail Mary, full of grace, the Lord is with thee. Blessed art thou among women, and blessed is the fruit of thy womb, Jesus.
0: Holy Mary, Mother of God, pray for us sinners, now and at the hour of our death. Amen.
1: Hail Mary, full of grace, the Lord is with thee. Blessed art thou among women, and blessed is the fruit of thy womb, Jesus.
0: Holy Mary, Mother of God, pray for us sinners, now and at the hour of our death. Amen.
1: Hail Mary, full of grace, the Lord is with thee. Blessed art thou among women, and blessed is the fruit of thy womb, Jesus.
0: Holy Mary, Mother of God, pray for us sinners, now and at the hour of our death. Amen.
1: Hail Mary, full of grace, the Lord is with thee. Blessed art thou among women, and blessed is the fruit of thy womb, Jesus.
0: Holy Mary, Mother of God, pray for us sinners, now and at the hour of our death. Amen.
1: Hail Mary, full of grace, the Lord is with thee. Blessed art thou among women, and blessed is the fruit of thy womb, Jesus.
0: Holy Mary, Mother of God, pray for us sinners, now and at the hour of our death. Amen.
1: Hail Mary, full of grace, the Lord is with thee. Blessed art thou among women, and blessed is the fruit of thy womb, Jesus.
0: Holy Mary, Mother of God, pray for us sinners, now and at the hour of our death. Amen.
1: Hail Mary, full of grace, the Lord is with thee. Blessed art thou among women, and blessed is the fruit of thy womb, Jesus.
0: Holy Mary, Mother of God, pray for us sinners, now and at the hour of our death. Amen.
1: Hail Mary, full of grace, the Lord is with thee. Blessed art thou among women, and blessed is the fruit of thy womb, Jesus.
0: Holy Mary, Mother of God, pray for us sinners, now and at the hour of our death. Amen.
1: Hail Mary, full of grace, the Lord is with thee. Blessed art thou among women, and blessed is the fruit of thy womb, Jesus.
0: Holy Mary, Mother of God, pray for us sinners, now and at the hour of our death. Amen.
1: Glory be to the Father, and to the Son, and to the Holy Spirit.
0: As it was in the beginning, it is now, and ever shall be, world without end. Amen.
2: O my Jesus, forgive us our sins, save us from the fires of hell. Lead all souls to heaven, especially those who have most need of thy mercy.
3: The fifth glorious mystery, the crowning of Mary as Queen of Heaven. Our Father, who art in heaven, hallowed be thy name. Thy kingdom come, thy will be done, on earth as it is in heaven.
0: Give us this day our daily bread, and forgive us our trespasses, as we forgive those who trespass against us. And lead us not into temptation, but deliver us from evil.
1: Hail Mary, full of grace, the Lord is with thee. Blessed art thou among women, and blessed is the fruit of thy womb, Jesus.
0: Holy Mary, Mother of God, pray for us sinners, now and at the hour of our death. Amen.
1: Hail Mary, full of grace, the Lord is with thee. Blessed art thou among women, and blessed is the fruit of thy womb, Jesus.
0: Holy Mary, Mother of God, pray for us sinners, now and at the hour of our death. Amen.
1: Hail Mary, full of grace, the Lord is with thee. Blessed art thou among women, and blessed is the fruit of thy womb, Jesus.
0: Holy Mary, Mother of God, pray for us sinners, now and at the hour of our death. Amen.
1: Hail Mary, full of grace, the Lord is with thee. Blessed art thou among women, and blessed is the fruit of thy womb, Jesus.
0: Holy Mary, Mother of God, pray for us sinners, now and at the hour of our death. Amen.
1: Hail Mary, full of grace, the Lord is with thee. Blessed art thou among women, and blessed is the fruit of thy womb, Jesus.
0: Holy Mary, Mother of God, pray for us sinners, now and at the hour of our death. Amen.
1: Hail Mary, full of grace, the Lord is with thee. Blessed art thou among women, and blessed is the fruit of thy womb, Jesus.
0: Holy Mary, Mother of God, pray for us sinners, now and at the hour of our death. Amen.
1: Hail Mary, full of grace, the Lord is with thee. Blessed art thou among women, and blessed is the fruit of thy womb, Jesus.
0: Holy Mary, Mother of God, pray for us sinners, now and at the hour of our death. Amen.
1: Hail Mary, full of grace, the Lord is with thee. Blessed art thou among women, and blessed is the fruit of thy womb, Jesus.
0: Holy Mary, Mother of God, pray for us sinners, now and at the hour of our death. Amen.
1: Hail Mary, full of grace, the Lord is with thee. Blessed art thou among women, and blessed is the fruit of thy womb, Jesus.
0: Holy Mary, Mother of God, pray for us sinners, now and at the hour of our death. Amen.
1: Hail Mary, full of grace, the Lord is with thee. Blessed art thou among women, and blessed is the fruit of thy womb, Jesus.
0: Holy Mary, Mother of God, pray for us sinners, now and at the hour of our death. Amen.
1: Glory be to the Father, and to the Son, and to the Holy Spirit.
0: As it was in the beginning, is now, and ever shall be, world.

0: without end. Amen.
1: O my Jesus,
0: forgive us our sins, save us from the fires of hell. Lead all souls to heaven, especially those who have most need of thy mercy.
1: Hail, Holy Queen,
0: Mother of mercy, our life, our sweetness, and our hope. To thee do we cry, poor vanished children of Eve. To thee do we send up our sighs, mourning and weeping in the valley of tears. Turn then, most gracious Advocate, thine eyes of mercy towards us, and after this our exile, show unto us the blessed fruit of thy womb, Jesus. O clement, O loving, O sweet Virgin Mary,
1: pray for us, O Holy Mother of God,
0: that we may be made worthy of the promises of Christ.
2: In the name of the Father, and the Son, and the Holy Spirit.
0: Amen.
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Those are your inspirational selections. Inspirational selections are in honor of the unborn child and the sanctity of marriage. Tonight's inspirational selections are brought to you by the Knights of Columbus, St. Joseph of the Worker Council of St. Rose, New Munich, and Freeport. In just a couple of minutes, we will have MNN News right here on KASM, and then it'll be music the rest of the hour as we take you all the way home tonight to the top of the 7 o'clock hour, where we will have Les Feldick as I get out of here. Coming up next year, though, on KASM is Love Without End, Amen, by George Strait.

0: Minnesota News Network, I'm Sean Maloney. One day after issuing his executive order protecting the boundary waters from copper nickel mining, Governor Walz is getting praise from northern Minnesota businesses. Jason Zaborski is with Ely Outfitting Company.
1: Governor, listening to you this morning made me feel like I felt on Saturday, watching about an inch of soaking rain fall in Ely. Like that rain, your announcement is refreshing, it's inspiring, and it's just particularly outstanding news.
0: Zaborski says the wildfires have been bad enough for business in the north. The mining would only make it worse. Moorhead police have identified the man found in the Red River as 27-year-old Luis Ramos of Fargo. Ramos had been reported missing after entering the river near River Oaks Point and struggling in the water. His body was later recovered nearby. Investigators say there were no signs of foul play. And President Trump has temporarily delayed a new round of 50% tariffs on Canadian goods as the U.S. and Canada continue trade talks. The three-day pause is important for Minnesota, where Canada is the state's largest trading partner. This is MNN.
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That was Waldeslust Waltz by Jerry Gulch, right here on Chasm Radio. Next up, we have Walking the Floor Over You by Larry Olson.

That was the Japan Polka by Czech and Then Some right here on KASM. Coming up next year on KASM Radio, we got Islands in the Stream by Kenny Rogers and Dolly Parton.

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5: The top 25 reasons for not going to church. 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If this has happened to you, I don't blame you for the way you feel. Christians should be looking for people who are alone and try to make them feel as welcome as possible. Many churchgoers have told me how hard it is to walk up to strangers and say hello. It is so much easier to stand and talk with the people we are most comfortable with. But that's not right. We are responsible to show love to strangers and make them feel welcome. But it's okay for you to do something about it as well. Next time, look around and see if there are other people there that nobody is talking to. Unless you want them to feel the same way you do, talk to them. I know people have tried this, and they made some great friends. Give, and it shall be given to you. And that's the truth.
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6: We're back here on KASM, 5 minutes to the top of the 7 o'clock hour right here on KASM Radio. 76 degrees outside right here in Albany, Minnesota. 59% humidity, 3 mph southerly winds, 8:19 p.m. sunset, 6:25 a.m. sunrise right here at your KASM Studios in Albany, Minnesota. Let's take a look at the weather for the next couple of days up until the weekend right here in Albany, Minnesota. Tonight, mainly clear skies with a low of 57. South winds 5 to 10 miles per hour. High of 81 under partly cloudy skies with a slight chance for scattered thunderstorms late Thursday. Southwesterly winds 8 to 15 miles per hour. Partly cloudy with a low of 59. Daytime highs approaching 81 under mainly sunny skies. Winds of the northwest 5 to 10 miles per hour and partly cloudy with lows around 57. Northwesterly winds 5 to 10 miles per hour right here on KASM. And then Saturday, clear skies with highs around 79 and Sunday, high of 79. That's a quick look at your weather right here on KASM Radio for the next couple of days here in Albany, Minnesota. We are nearing the top of the 7 o'clock hour, so that is my cue to get out of here on this weekend day right here at your KASM Studios in Albany, Minnesota. Been seated right here in the big chair, enjoying a wonderful day. And I'll be back again tomorrow and Friday right here at your KASM Studios in Albany, Minnesota. Next up to finish me off tonight is Drunk Again by Leon Olsen. This is Zach Nelson signing off.

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1: Hello, and welcome to Through the Bible with Les Feldick, an inspirational and informative half hour of insight into the heart of Scripture. In addition to teaching the Bible, Les is a full-time rancher, having a down-to-earth, practical teaching style that makes the Bible come to life. All programs are available on audio tape, videotape, and in printed form. At the end of the program, there will be an address where you can contact the ministry. And now, here's Les Feldick with today's lesson.
2: Okay, now let's come right back then to 1 Corinthians chapter 15. And coming in again at verse 23, but every man in his own company, or order is the word in the King James. And then as we saw in our last half hour, that means that Christ and the first fruits was the first little group of resurrection people. And then came the main harvest, which I feel is the body of Christ, those who have been saved during this age of grace. And then after the tribulation has run its course and we go into the kingdom for an extra 75 days, then the Old Testament saints, which of course would include Daniel and all the rest and the tribulation saints, will be resurrected in their company. All right, but before we go any further, like I said in the very first program this afternoon, I got the lines on the board. And it's been a long time since I've put my timeline up there, and I know this has opened a lot of eyes over the years to see how historically God's plan of the ages just keeps unfolding. And to give you first where I'm going to go on my timeline, I guess I'll have to take you away from 1 Corinthians and go back to Psalms chapter 2 for just a second, and all the way back to Psalms, the second chapter, which I have always referred to as the outline of the Old Testament prophetic program. Now, I've made the comment on this program umpteen times that all prophecy, all true prophecy, is directed only to the nation of Israel. And usually, maybe not always, but usually that prophecy will be within a time frame. In other words, the first real prophecy given in the Old Testament was when God told Abraham that the children of Israel would end up in a land that wasn't theirs and they would be in slavery. And he was speaking, of course, of Egypt and how that afterwards they would come out and they would come back to the land of Canaan. Now, that was a